0: songwriter, actor, businesswoman, and philanthropist. Born the fourth of 12 children in 1946 in Locust Ridge, Tennessee, Parton was a pioneer for women in country music. Her biggest hits include 9 to 5, Jolene, Here You Come Again, and I Will Always Love You. She was inducted into the Country Music and Rock and Roll Halls of Fame, won multiple Grammys, was awarded the National Medal of Arts, and received the Recording Academy's Lifetime Achievement Award. Her Imagination Library has distributed more than 280 million free books to kids worldwide, and her theme park, Dollywood, has entertained millions since it opened in 1986. Tanya J. Powers, Fox News.
1: A reaction pouring in from the country music world. 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
3: I'm Tom Moore. Here's what else you need to know. The late Dolly Parton was inducted into Cleveland's Rock and Roll Hall of Fame 4 years ago. Rock Hall CEO Greg Harris told me that Parton didn't think she deserved to be in the Rock Hall.
4: Dolly, at her induction, did say she should make a rock and roll record, and she did. She recorded with... You know, she did Led Zeppelin and a bunch of other things and made a rock and roll record.
3: The Rock and Roll Hall of Fame here in Cleveland playing Dolly Parton music, and they'll have other memorabilia on display for the next few days in her memory. Cleveland police looking for suspects in Monday night's drive-by shooting on the 4100 block of Woodbridge Avenue in the city's West Side Clark Fulton neighborhood.
5: We're reviewing any evidence that our crime scene might have captured at the time when they showed up on scene, any video surveillance from the area. And if there's any witnesses or anything like that that have not come forward yet with the officers last night, we encourage them to do so now.
3: Officer Mariah Ratliff of the Cleveland Police says a 10-year-old boy and a 50-year-old woman were in a parked car along Woodridge, which was shot up by somebody driving by. The boy in stable condition, the woman critical. A not guilty plea today in Common Pleas Court from William Feather, a Westlake man indicted for the murder of his wife.
6: William Feather entered his not guilty plea to a murder rap in Cuyahoga County Common Pleas Court Tuesday morning. He's charged with killing his 57-year-old wife, Michelle, inside their home July 17th on Canterbury Road in Westlake. Feather's bond set at $1 million. He'll be back in court for a pretrial hearing the 1st of September. He's hit with a variety of charges, including murder, felonious assault, and domestic violence. I'm Carmen Angelo.
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7: A few clouds around through the evening and overnight with temperatures falling back to near 60 degrees. Into Wednesday, we'll keep a mix of sun and clouds. We will have southwest winds that'll help boost our temperatures close to 80 degrees through the afternoon. We'll stay dry through the daylight hours. In the 3 News Weather Center, I'm meteorologist Jessica Van Meter.
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1: 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Doug, how are you, my friend? Sir.
2: Hey, Dennis, I'm doing well. How about you?
1: Good. And I got to ask you, how close are you to the launch pad?
2: Within 5 miles.
1: Wow, that's so awesome.
2: We're right next to the port. Yeah, we live in the port. We moved down. I got tired of shoveling snow. Grew up in Euclid. When I heard you mention Northeast Ohio, I'm wondering where you went to high school.
1: Born in at Fairview Hospital, and then, you know, within a week was back at my Bay Village home, and born and raised Bay Village through the K through 12 school system.
2: Gotcha. Okay. I grew up in Euclid, went to St. Joe's. I actually played golf with Gary Trevisano.
1: Wow.
2: So I graduated in 72. But been watching the Browns and Indians for a long time. the thing I was encouraged about last night's game, they only scored 4 runs, but they smoked the ball over the place. They were hitting line drives, and it was only the defense, Angels defense, that kept them from scoring more runs. So yeah. I like the way we're trending.
1: Yeah. Agreed.
2: So, and I was down here in Florida in 1964 listening to the Browns beat the Colts. And I'm hoping I can see a Super Bowl before I go somewhere else.
1: Yeah, I hear you.
2: So, yeah. So, anywho, you have a great show.
1: You got
2: it. And just wanted to call in and say hello. Thank you.
1: Thank you, Doug, for checking in. Yeah, I mean, Doug, from Euclid to Cape Canaveral, not a bad deal for Doug. We go to Don in Erie. Don, what's up?
3: Hey, D-Man, I just want to say I'll let you do the math. I've been a Browns and Indians fan since 1948. So I've seen good and I've seen bad. But I really like your mature approach and what you said tonight about, you know, your feelings on Deshaun Watson. I'm not a Watson fan, not a Shador fan, but whoever's wearing that in that underneath center and being a quarterback, I'm going to root for him. I don't care. You know, I go back to the days when I disliked Albert Bell for his off-field behavior. But when he came to bat, man, I was hoping he hit a home run every time. So I like your approach. I like everything you said tonight, and it's really great. Can I say one thing about the Guardians, too?
1: Say whatever you want. Within reason.
3: I like, you know.
1: No swears.
3: Yeah. Well, no, that's not going to happen. Tanner Bibee. You know, I love the guy. I love the guy. But I keep hearing people saying, oh, well, he gets no run support. You know, that's why his record. Do you think that maybe sometimes those batters are pressing a little too much because they think, hey, this guy might give up 5 home runs today? Just a thought, something to think about. But I'm going to say this again. Go Browns, go Indians. When the Indians traded Rocky Colavito, I was the maddest guy in the world. But you know what? I still rooted for the Indians. I became a Harvey Keene fan for a while, you know, after that. So tell some of those unmature people with their childlike behavior that are on the air sometime ahead of you, get over it. Root for the Browns, root for the Guardians, root for the Cavaliers. I'm not a Cleveland man. I did live in Chagrin Falls in the Cleveland area for quite a few years. I was born and raised in Dillonville, Ohio, down near where Lafferty, Ohio is. But I've been a Browns fan, Indians fan, Guardians fan, Cavaliers fan, and Pipers fan. And I'm going to be one to the day I die. So thank you very much. You're doing a great job. Love your show. Thank you.
1: Well, and thank you for the kind words, Don. And again, what Don's saying, what I'm saying, not to be confused with just, you know, going along as lemmings. You know what? Whatever the Browns, Guardians, Cavs do, because we're fans, whatever they do, is we're going to stick with them. No, that's not why we stick with them. We don't stick with them without wondering and questioning and criticizing and being upset and tearing our hair out over certain things and various decisions. In no way, shape, or form is digging in as a fan, in my estimation, to be confused with conceding anything or saying, you know what, I'm not going to criticize because I'm a fan. The exact opposite. I got so much invested in it emotionally and physiologically that I feel like I have a right to call it as I see it. And a right to criticize when I don't like something. And point out that an ownership is slapstick. And get upset when a quarterback signs for an obscene amount of money and has a lot of baggage coming with him to town. And on and on and on it goes, especially with this franchise, the Browns. We go to Lance in Baltimore. Lance, you are on the show. What do you got?
4: Hey, how you doing tonight?
1: I've been sitting here and
4: listening to your show, waiting to listen to the Guardians. The Guardians have been my team, even back when the Indians, they've been my team. I'm from Baltimore, but I am absolutely in no way, shape, or form a Baltimore fan. And I'm not a Cleveland fan either. I'm like you when it comes to the Browns. I was born in Pittsburgh. I was raised with that team. You know what I mean? I've watched them all my life. I've rooted for them. I'm a fan of Pittsburgh. But I wanted to say about, not so much the team, but about you Browns fans. You've always had my utmost respect because you are true fans. I've known a lot of people that have been, quote, fans and turn tail and run as soon as they start to suck. And I've got family and I've got friends that are Cleveland fans. And it doesn't matter how bad they get. It doesn't matter how bad they've been bad. You guys stick with your team. And to me, I respect that. You know what I mean? I feel the same way about Steelers. So, like, I just wanted to call and share that with you. That from somebody who's not a Browns fan, that, you know, I agree with you about other people telling you how you should feel about something. Or, like, it's like people telling you who you should like and who you should be mad at because they are. You know what I mean? And I've never subscribed to that. So I agree with you. And like I said, I have respect for you guys sticking with your team. And I like your show. I've been listening here a little bit, not a long time. But that's all I had for you.
1: Well, Lance, thanks for the call. Appreciate it. Appreciate the kind words. I said this to Bloom Daddy earlier today when I was a guest on the tail end of his show. Wake me up when the Browns under Jimmy and D aren't embarrassing. Because, you know, the national media, it's so embarrassing to be a Browns fan. Oh, you got to be embarrassed. You know what? Yeah, I mean, it's really bad. It's really ugly. It's been ugly under Jimmy and D. There's no sugarcoating it. But when I get up and go about my day, I don't walk around in shame because I'm a Browns fan during the Haslam era. I can be embarrassed about the product that's being put on the field and the moves that are being made by my team. But I don't have to hang my head in shame as I go to the gas pump or the grocery store. Oh, I'm so sorry that I'm a Browns fan. It's ridiculous. Hey, boycott the Browns because Watson is still here. Well, you know what? So what am I going to do then? Boycott the Browns and then jump back in when he's gone? What kind of a fan is that? Doesn't make any sense to me. But I'm glad we have the Guardians to talk about because the Gardos are doing work. And finally, it feels like they're locking in again. It had been a long time. The pre-All-Star break portion of the schedule taking forever. But the Guardians feasting on the cupcakes. They've won 5 in a row and 6 of 7. And this is good. Within 2.5 of the White Sox. White Sox unproven in a division race, at least this group of young Sox. And they can say and they can take comfort in the fact that they're ahead of schedule. Just last year, they lost 100-plus games. But we'll see if they can hold up during a division race. And at least the Guardians can say, you know what, we've been there, done that the last 2 years. Not with all the same guys. But as I mentioned yesterday, Joe Adell, for an example. You think Joe Adell is going to wilt down the stretch when he finally gets an opportunity to swing it for a relevant team? I don't. I think he'll be fine. Nate Lowe, he's been there, done that with division races. You know, some of these other guys who haven't. Hanau, I'm not worried. But we'll see how the White Sox handle their first real taste of a division race. So far, I like what I've seen from the Guardians, and I'm happy to report that the White Sox have been struggling a little bit of late. 216-578-1100. Text the show 21095.
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1: Guardians look to make it six in a row, middle game of the three-game set against the Los Angeles Angels of Anaheim tonight. Gavin Williams on the mound. I was kind of sort of hoping Williams would be pushed back to tomorrow afternoon because he's so much better during the day than he is at night. Although, let me see. We're looking at 9:30 Eastern, so that's 6:30 West Coast. So there's going to be some daytime for Gavin Williams to pitch in tonight, right, Rob?
13: Yeah, they should probably get daylight for the first hour, hour and a half of that game. So hopefully he'll be pitching past that.
1: Daylight Gavin. So much better during the day than at night. But the Guardians are on a run, and it's so good to see. Speaking of being hot, Bloom Daddy gambling expert Scott Davidson is on a heater. Eight wins in a row for the young fella. And all our public, all of Scott Davidson's plays, they are public by virtue of his contract. And he's got the official Bet365 play of the day. He's won eight in a row. He goes for nine tonight. He'll make the official pick during the Guardians preview hour. I'm pretty sure it's Guardians warm-up. The second half of the preview hour will be Scott Davidson's official pick. He told me what it is. I don't want to scoop him on his own pick. So I'm going to let him talk about it. But it has something to do with Gavin Williams. And I was like, are you sure? Nighttime versus daytime, Gavin. And Davidson's like, you're questioning me? I've won eight in a row. 216-578-1100. 216-578-1100. Greg, you are on the show. What's up, Greg?
18: Good evening, Dennis. First of all, I want to say I listen to you every day out here in California. I think you're the voice of reason when it comes to Cleveland sports. I really appreciate hearing you every day on WTAM. And I wanted to piggyback on the NFL thing with the national media kind of tell us how to feel. And I'm 48 years old. I've been a Cleveland fan since the mid-'80s. My mom's born and raised out there in Euclid, so that's how I became a Cleveland fan, unfortunately, out here. But I think what it is, and I think I put the nail on the head, it's the misery and everything. It's when an outsider comes in and tells me or badmouths, whether it be the Browns, the Cavs, or the Guardians. It's like, it's a community amongst us. We can gripe all we want, but don't be some Johnny-come-lately to tell me or to talk smack, especially our last time I saw a 49er game with the Browns came in 19 with Freddie Kitchens at the helm. People were giving me so much smack. It's like, you don't even know where Cleveland is. So shut up. Let me enjoy my team. I'll talk smack about my team and get out of here. Most people don't even know where Cleveland, especially out here, like, leave me alone. And that's the thing that sets me off. We can be mad about the Deshaun Watson situation amongst us, but don't come tell me. Come September 13th, I'll be honest. I don't like Watson, but I want to root that team to win.
1: Yeah. Hey, Greg, thank you for the call. I appreciate it. As I've said many times, and I'll continue to say, if we allow an individual, whether that individual is a player, coach, manager, front office person, owner, if we allow that individual or a set of individuals to determine our fandom, then we have allowed them to win. We've allowed that individual or set of individuals to win. And I refuse to do that. It's interesting. I don't tell Arizona Cardinals fans how to act. You know, I don't tell the Jacksonville Jaguars fans how to act. But there's plenty of people who, and I'm not saying automatically from the Cardinals or Jacksonville fan base, but it does seem like a lot more people want to tell me how I'm supposed to be a Browns fan or how I'm supposed to act as a Browns fan versus the other way around. You be you. You do you. But don't be, you know, I don't want to be graphic here, but don't be spitting in my pool, okay? You know, and I got a right to defend my honor as a fan, even while being upset with what's taking place. I would submit you're not fully engaged as a Browns fan if you haven't been frustrated, upset, angry, disappointed, flummoxed by what you've seen and heard and read from the Browns since 99. It's the very mark of being a fan that you are upset about it. But at least you're a fan. And I draw a line when it comes to money. If you feel like this product is so bad that you don't want to invest another dime in it, then that's your prerogative. I'm not telling you how to spend one penny or nickel or dime that you have to your name, regardless of what you'd be spending it on. NFL franchise, MLB franchise, NBA, groceries, TVs, you know, lawn care. No. You spend whatever you want to spend, however you want to spend it. I'm just talking about the innate nature of being a fan. Don't let Deshaun Watson determine whether you are a Browns fan or Jimmy and D or JW or Todd Monken or any of that. All right. That's all the time we have for tonight's show. We turn it over to ourselves. Rob Rozicki and I on the other side of the upcoming break. Union Home Mortgage Guardians Game Day kicking off the hour-long preview of Guardians at Angels, and we will be talking about that in a few minutes. 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
20: country music icon and philanthropist Dolly Parton has passed away at the age of 80. Her family's announced that she died peacefully in Nashville Tuesday morning. TMZ reports Parton was admitted to a hospital in Nashville last night with kidney issues. Parton racked up 11 Grammy Awards and sold more than 100 million records worldwide over the course of a six-decade-long career. Polls are closing in South Carolina, one of three states holding primary elections today. In South Carolina, Senator Darlene Graham, who took the seat held by her brother Lindsey Graham, is facing Congressman Ralph Norman in a Senate primary runoff. There's a special election for a House seat in Georgia and a Senate and governor's runoff in Oklahoma. The Lindsey Clancy murder trial in Massachusetts has ended for the day. The judge expects one more final day of testimony Wednesday and closing arguments to begin Thursday. Clancy's admitted to strangling her three young children in 2023, but is pleading not guilty, claiming she was suffering from postpartum psychosis. I'm Scott Carr.
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1: 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This is edition number 133. As we get you ready for the Cleveland Guardians at the Los Angeles Angels of Anaheim. Guardians are 66-66, second place in the AL Central, 2.5 games back of the Chicago White Sox. The Guardians, yeah, the overall record is mediocre personified, but they are hot. They've won 5 in a row and 6 of 7, the 5-game winning streak. Beat the Giants in Cleveland on Thursday, August 20th. Swept the Rockies this past weekend in Colorado. And then beat the Angels last night 4-2 in the opener of a 3-game set in the continuation of the trip that ends tomorrow afternoon. The Angels are a bad outfit, at least record-wise. They have individual pieces, including Mike Trout, but they are 52-80, bringing up the rear in the AL West. Time now for Talking Baseball, part of Union Home Mortgage Guardians Game Day. Pleased to welcome on the Celebrity Hotline, Tyler Carey of 3 News, WKYC.com. TC, thank you very much for taking the time.
34: D-Man, great to talk to you again. Always a pleasure.
1: All right, TC, your level of surprise that the Guardians are on a heater. 5 in a row and 6 of 7.
34: I'll say moderately surprised. Only moderately, because this is what they should be doing. These are some really bad teams that they're facing, but they're still major leaguers, and you have to play who's on the schedule, and so far they've done a pretty good job of beating up on those bad teams. But as you know, I was kind of down on this outfit and not too long ago because of how they look, because of what I thought were some pretty poor excuses coming out of the locker room and just constant mistakes and bad games being played. And we talk about, oh, they beat up on bad teams. Well, they got swept by the Mets. And I think when they got swept by New York, that was when a lot of us were like, okay, you're not even beating the good teams now, so how much faith should we have in you? But credit to them. This is still a very flawed outfit, a young outfit, but a flawed team nonetheless. And they have taken care of business. We said that they were going to have to play near-perfect baseball during this stretch in order to get themselves back into it, to give themselves a realistic chance. And so far, they have done that. Now, they've still got five games left in this stretch against some of the lesser teams before things get a little bit tougher. And I guess things could still go wrong for them. But all in all, I have to say I'm pretty satisfied with what they've done, and I can only hope they can keep doing it tonight and onward.
1: Talking with Tyler Carey, 3 News, WKYC.com. And TC, unfortunately, bad news where the lineup is concerned. No Chase DeLauder for the second consecutive game. We remember on Sunday at the Rock Pile in Denver, Colorado, Chase DeLauder with 3 hits, including 2 triples. And evidently, the hamstring issue flared up again because, you know, and you would think from legging out those triples that had something to do with it. But the bottom line is DeLauder was a late scratch before yesterday's game, and then he's going to be out again today. I don't know what that means for DeLauder in the foreseeable future, but Tyler Carey, I think it is time, regardless of DeLauder's status, and I know it's not a position-for-position situation, but I think it's time to see Ralphie Velasquez in Cleveland. What say you?
34: So, in a vacuum, under normal circumstances, yes. We would want Ralphie up here right now. We would want him pounding the ball right now. And as far as DeLauder goes, you hope he's healthy. My hope is that he's votes just being very careful here. We know he tends to do that. I commend him for that. I know he said DeLauder maybe could have DH'd yesterday if needed, but they decided not to risk it. So I'm hoping they're just being extra cautious and giving him time to completely heal up. But given his injury history, we know why we're all concerned. As far as Velasquez goes, look, I mean, the stats are there. We know the talent's there. It's just we know why they would be hesitant to bring him up, and it's that if they would have to put him on the 40-man, he's not on the 40-man right now, and if there is a lockout next year, which we all expect there to be, he's not going to be able to play minor league games and get those reps that they desperately want him to get to keep swinging the bat and stay sharp, because he'd be on the 40-man and he would be prohibited from taking part even in minor league games. And I know that I think Tom Hamilton brought this up a few weeks ago, that the only reason they would bring him up would be if they are absolutely sure he can be that last piece to get them over the hump and help them go on a big run. I think when you look at what he's doing in Columbus, that's a lot of evidence that he could be that missing piece. I think they would probably bring up Kyle Manzardo. They'd bring him back first before they would even think about Ralphie. It's a shame that we even have to have this conversation, but it's a real one, and I'm not going to criticize the Guardians too much because I understand that these are real concerns. You want a young kid like him to get reps and not have to sit on the bench, sit at home for how many months next year. But, yeah, I think talent-wise, he's shown that he's ready. You'd hope they'd be able to bring him up. In any normal circumstance, they'd be able to bring it up, but other circumstances complicate that. So it's, I agree with you, but I understand why they are where they are right now.
1: I blame the stinking Dodgers. The stupid Dodgers are to blame for Ralphie not being in Cleveland right now. It makes me sick. Tyler Carey of 3 News, WKYC.com, is our guest, talking baseball, part of Union Home Mortgage Guardians Game Day. And you look at this lineup, TC. I don't know about you, but I freely acknowledge, freely admit that I was wondering about Stephen Kwan. I was like, are we ever going to see the Kwani of old? We have big time. Mm-hmm. Stephen Kwan is back with a vengeance pretty much for 2 months now. Were you wondering as he was struggling through the first few months that we were ever going to see this again? Because Kwani being back, doing his thing at the top of the order and in left field is a sight for sore eyes.
34: You know, I think we were all wondering if he was ever going to get back to this point. And I, you can definitely count me in there, in that group. I think I remember telling you on this show months ago, because you asked me if it was time to maybe put him on the bench or jettison him, what were they going to do with him? And I think I remember saying at the time, look, it stinks right now because they need him to be Stephen Kwan, and he's not being Stephen Kwan, but I think their best bet is to just ride it out and see if he can turn it around, because they really didn't have a lot of better options at the time. He was still very good defensively. That's the thing. He never lost his ability in the field, his gold glove caliber defense. He was at least giving them value there. And you weren't going to trade him because you weren't going to get anything for him. His value had completely collapsed, that it was almost better for them to just cross their fingers and see what happens and hope that he can become some semblance of what he used to be. Well, lo and behold, they crossed their fingers, and it must have worked because he has become that spark plug at the top of the lineup that they've so desperately needed. And in a year where the lineup as a whole has been pretty thin again, and young too, some guys still learning, where Jose Ramirez hasn't been Jose Ramirez because of the injuries mostly, they desperately needed Kwan to find his form again. And I'm thankful he did, because if he had not, if he were still struggling, I don't think we'd be talking about a potential playoff berth right now. I think they'd be dead in the water. And credit to him, he answered the call when he needed to. And it shows just how valuable he is to this team. Why I hope that at some point they're able to work something out contractually, because I think he's more valuable here than he would be anywhere else. And I think he's comfortable here too, but yeah, I'm very happy to see him return to that all-star player that he's been in the last few years.
1: Since late June, Stephen Kwan has been one of the better batsmen, at least as far as getting on base. And, you know, he's not slugging for a lot, but since late June, he has been hitting really well and getting on base a lot. And yes, it's a different team when Kwani's doing what he does. Final few minutes with Tyler Carey. I mean, we still have a story to be told here. We'll see if the Guardians wind up making the playoffs. If they don't, then it'll be dustbin of history stuff. But if they do, you got to believe Joe Adell and Nathaniel Lowe will have factored into it. I just love the look of those two guys in this lineup. I get it, Adell heavy against lefties versus righties, and Lowe the other way around. Lowe almost a versus right-handed pitching specialist. But to have those two guys acquired, if you're going to externally help this team, that to me was a really good sign.
34: I mean, they fit like a pair of gloves, haven't they? I mean, yeah. I have just loved watching...
1: With bats in their hands.
34: Absolutely. I have just loved watching Joe Adell get up there and just pound the ball just into the stratosphere. It seems like that's the one thing this team has been missing for a while, is that guy who... Not even an all-around hitter like Jose Ramirez, but a guy who's just going to go up there and hit dingers. Like, be a mercenary masher. And a right-handed one at that. We talk about how they've been starved for right-handed hitting, and here he is. He's obviously not the perfect hitter. We've seen his stats for his career in Anaheim. He's not. No one's going to confuse him for Aaron Judge. But sometimes, even if the numbers, the whole numbers aren't amazing, it just helps to have a guy who you know at any point can get into one and hit it 450 feet. I kind of say the same about Lowe, too. His numbers haven't been as good, but he's come up with some really big hits. I'll throw Foster Griffin in there, too, from the pitching side. I mean, we all loved those trades when they made them. Even when this team was struggling a lot after the deadline, for those two guys especially, Adell and Lowe, I

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14: 2-1 the count. And now off the bag at first. Here's the pitch. And that's swung on and lifted high in the air. Deep right center field, way back there. The outfielders look up, but this ball is gone. A home run. Austin Hedges. And the Guardians pad their lead. It is now 4-1 Cleveland as Hedges goes oppo for the home run.
15: 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Yeah, Austin Hedges oppo taco to right center in Anaheim. His fifth bomb of the season. 20th and 21st RBI. Austin Hedges lurking in the 8 hole. And as of the conclusion of the game yesterday, season slash 270, 338, 397. If you had that on the Austin Hedges bingo card near the end of August, well, congratulations, and you might very well be lying. That is the Are You Kidding Me? Play of the game brought to you by Nissan of North Olmsted and I-90 Nissan. 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
8: Winners, I mean, I could give it to the Dodgers. No, I'm not going to do that. Not with their ridiculousness and their ownership issues. They've won six in a row. I don't care. They're not my winners. I'm going to stay in the AL Central for winners and losers. Winners, the Guardians. Why the heck not? Five in a row and six of seven. 7-3 in their last 10. They've crept back into it. In the AL Central, yeah, the White Sox are pounding the Rangers tonight. But the Guardians in second place, just 2.5 back, entering tonight's action. They are the winners. Losers, same division, AL Central, the Detroit Tigers. The Motor City Kitties, oh my goodness, 61-70. Yes, they're winning late against Tampa at Comerica, but they lugged a six-game losing streak into the game. They were 1-9 in their last 10, and the White Sox, or the Tigers, have really hit the skids, notwithstanding tonight. And they entered the game against Tampa 32-32 at Comerica. Those are the winners and losers. 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
8: 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AL East, Tampa by 3.5, and this is all entering tonight's games. Tampa by 3.5 over the Yankees, 6 over the Red Sox. AL Central, White Sox by 2.5 over Cleveland. AL West, Texas by 0.5. over the Astros. National League East, Braves by 3.5 over the Phillies. NL Central, Brewers by 5.5 over the Cubs. NL West, Dodgers by 9.5 over the Padres. Games tonight. The Red Sox and Marlins, 2-2 in the 8th in Florida. The Tigers at Comerica beating the Rays 4-1, end of 8. Rockies over the Nationals, 3-1 in the nation's capital. Astros, Yankees tied 5-5 in the boogie down. The Royals, somebody break up the Royals. 4-1 over Chappie's Blue Jays in the 6th. They're looking for win number 9 in a row, the last place team in the AL Central. Brewers at Mets, Mets lead 2-1. Dodgers 3-3 at the Braves. White Sox thumping the Rangers on the south side of Chicago 6-1. Orioles over the Cardinals in St. Louis 4-1. Cardinals and Guardians Angels yet to get underway. Cubs at Diamondbacks. A lot of angst between those two teams. Twins at the Athletics. Mariners are hosting the Phillies. Padres hosting the Pirates. And the Reds are at the Giants. That is Around the Diamond, presented by Howard's Jewelry Center. So much more than a jewelry store. We will have pitching matchups and the lineups after the news. 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
14: I'm Tom Moore. Here's what else you need to know. The late Dolly Parton was inducted into Cleveland's Rock and Roll Hall of Fame 4 years ago. Rock Hall CEO Greg Harris told me that Parton didn't think she deserved to be in the Rock Hall.
15: Dolly, at her induction, did say she should make a rock and roll record, and she did. She recorded with, she did Led Zeppelin and a bunch of other things and made a rock and roll record.
14: The Rock and Roll Hall of Fame here in Cleveland playing Dolly Parton music, and they'll have other memorabilia on display for the next few days in her memory. Cleveland police looking for suspects in Monday night's drive-by shooting on the 4100 block of Woodbridge Avenue in the city's West Side Clark Fulton neighborhood.
16: We're reviewing any evidence that our crime scene might have captured at the time when they showed up on scene, any video surveillance from the area. And if there's any witnesses or anything like that that have not come forward yet with the officers last night, we encourage them to do so now.
14: Officer Mariah Ratliff of the Cleveland Police says a 10-year-old boy and a 50-year-old woman were in a parked car along Woodridge, which was shot up by somebody driving by. The boy in stable condition, the woman critical. A not guilty plea today in Common Pleas Court from William Feather, a Westlake man indicted for the murder of his wife.
17: William Feather entered his not guilty plea to a murder rap in Cuyahoga County Common Pleas Court Tuesday morning. He's charged with killing his 57-year-old wife, Michelle, inside their home July 17th on Canterbury Road in Westlake. Feather's bond set at $1 million. He'll be back in court for a pretrial hearing the 1st of September. He's hit with a variety of charges, including murder, felonious assault, and domestic violence. I'm Carmen Angelo.
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18: A few clouds around through the evening and overnight with temperatures falling back to near 60 degrees. Into Wednesday, we'll keep a mix of sun and clouds. We will have southwest winds that'll help boost our temperatures close to 80 degrees through the afternoon. We'll stay dry through the daylight hours. In the 3 News Weather Center, I'm meteorologist Jessica Van Meter.
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8: For the Angels, Zach Neto's at short. Mike Trout is in center. Moises Ballesteros is catching. Vaughn Grissom's at first. Josh Lowe is in right. Christian Moore is at second. Gustavo Campero is in left. Denzer Guzman is at third. Adam Frazier, the DH. And Walbert Urania, tough customer, is the starting pitcher for the Angels. For manager Stephen Vogt and the Guardians, Stephen Kwan leading off as the DH. Travis Bazana is at second. Jose Ramirez at third. Joe Adell in right. Nathaniel Lowe is at first. Angel Martinez in left. Patrick Bailey catching. Petey Halpin in center. Brian Rocchio at short, and they are in support of Gavin Williams for the second straight game. No Chase the Lauder as he nurses hamstring discomfort. That's all the time we have for Union Home Mortgage Guardians Game Day. Up next, Guardians warm-up with Jim Rosenhaus as we continue to get you ready for the Cleveland Guardians at the Los Angeles Angels of Anaheim, second of a 3-game set. We'll talk to everybody soon, and go Guards.

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1: I saw the best headline this morning. Sadly, a world without Dolly. Inconceivable. Just after 6 o'clock, it's Cleveland's Morning News with Wills and Snyder. It's a Wednesday, 26th of August. This is Bill Wills. Good morning. Carmen Angelo with more on the passing of Dolly Parton coming up for you. What a win last night for the Guardians, too. Mike Snyder's alongside with sports. Let's check your drive here first. WTAM traffic. Good morning, Pat Butler.
2: 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Everything nice and light on your highway drive so far this morning. Looking great getting into downtown. Coming up 71, 77, or the Jennings North. And 90 is smooth east side and west side without any problems. Next traffic update in 9 minutes at 6:10. Pat Butler, WTAM traffic on 1100 AM and 106.9 FM.
3: Sunshine followed by increasing clouds here on our Wednesday. We'll be tracking a line of storms in our western counties late this evening. Otherwise, we stay dry. Temperatures today up into the lower 80s.
1: Cleveland 3 News meteorologist Matt Wentz, 59 this morning, Solon, 63 at your severe weather station. Feels about like it did this time yesterday morning. Sports check, Mike's in. They keep winning, man. They keep winning.
4: Yeah, Bill, I'll tell you, it was something last night. Jose drove them 5 runs. Kwani had 5 hits. The Guardians came back from a 5-run deficit. They win 8-6-10. We'll tell you how they did it. Coming up in sports, also, why won't Shador play in tomorrow's preseason finale? We'll hear from Coach Munkin on that coming up in sports.
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5: Famed country music star Dolly Parton has passed away in Nashville following a battle with cancer. Dolly holds the rare distinction of being an inductee in both the Country Music Hall of Fame and the Rock and Roll Hall of Fame right here in Cleveland. She gained enshrinement in the Roxbell Hall of 4 years ago in Los Angeles, and at that time said she never thought that would have been possible.
7: And when I always thought about the Rock and Roll Hall of Fame, I thought that was just for people in rock and roll. And I thought, well, you know, if I'm going to be in the Rock and Roll Hall of Fame, I'm going to have to do a rock album.
5: And Rock and Roll Hall of Fame president and CEO Greg Harris has very fond memories of that night.
8: All of the other artists wanted to be near Dolly. So backstage, she was the center of attention. And then for the finale of the show, she sang a duet with Rob Halford of Judas Priest.
5: Dolly Parton passing away of cancer yesterday in Nashville at the age of 80. An update on a story we brought you as it was developing yesterday right here on Wills and Snyder. Cleveland police continue looking for a suspect or suspects behind a drive-by shooting late Monday night in the 4100 block of Woodbridge Avenue on Cleveland's west side. Cleveland police spokeswoman Mariah Ratliff says a 10-year-old boy and a 50-year-old woman were innocently hit by bullets.
9: So at this time, that's all still part of the active investigation. What we do know is that the victims were parked inside, where they were sitting inside of a parked vehicle when the vehicle and themselves were struck by gunfire.
5: The young boy is in stable condition this morning at the Metro Health Medical Center, while the woman remains critical at Metro. Anyone with information in the case is asked to call the Cleveland Police Department at 216-623-5218, 216-623-5218. Not guilty of the plea Tuesday from William Feather of Westlake. He's charged with killing his 57-year-old wife, Michelle, July 17th, inside their home on Canterbury Road. A judge set Feather's bond at $1 million. He's hit with a variety of charges, including 2 counts of murder, felonious assault, and domestic violence. He'll be back in court for a pretrial hearing September 1st. Parma police investigating a Tuesday afternoon crash involving a school bus and a woman in a motorized wheelchair. The woman was hit near Broadview and Brookdale, causing her to be trapped under the bus and dragged nearly 100 feet. Police say the woman was spared serious injuries as her body was protected by the wheelchair. Prosecutors in the trial of Lindsay Clancy, a Massachusetts woman charged with murder and the deaths of her own 3 kids, called their final rebuttal witnesses Tuesday. Her defense squad says Clancy was suffering from postpartum psychosis when she strangled her children, but a forensic psychologist on the stand disputed that. Here's ABC's Rena Roy.
10: The case sparking a nationwide debate around postpartum mental health. If found guilty on 3 murder charges, Clancy faces life in prison without parole. If she is found not criminally responsible, she'll be sent to a state mental health facility.
5: The state of South Carolina has a nominee for a highly contested Senate battle in the Palmetto State. More now from Fox News Radio's Kristen Goodwin.
11: Darlene Graham winning the Republican nomination for U.S. Senate in South Carolina's special primary election, defeating her GOP challenger, Congressman Ralph Norman. She will face Democratic candidate Annie Andrews in November. Graham, still a political newcomer who was just recently appointed to finish out her late brother, Senator Lindsey Graham's term. She is backed by President Trump, who traveled to Myrtle Beach last week to rally supporters for her to have a full Senate term. The president telling folks Graham would fight for lower taxes, bigger paychecks, and the Second Amendment. Kristen Goodwin, Fox News.
5: 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I'm Carmen Angelo.
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5: Gina Cervetti at Bloomberg. 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
19: Sources tell Bloomberg that Meta Platforms and a large group of states have discussed a possible mid-trial settlement of a blockbuster teen social media case. The federal trial is now in week two in California and accuses Meta of deliberately designing Facebook and Instagram to addict teens. It also poses an enormous risk for the company. By Meta's own calculation, a trial loss could cost the company $1.4 trillion. Uber is rolling out a new safety feature that lets parents or guardians view a video live stream of their teen's ride. The company says the feature uses the selfie camera on the driver's phone and notifies an authorized guardian if a live stream is available for viewing within the Uber app. Cleveland is among the cities where this feature is being tested. It will roll out nationwide over the coming weeks. U.S. investors are gearing up for the release of NVIDIA's earnings later today. Stocks edged higher on Wall Street yesterday. Get the latest business news from Bloomberg at 08 and 38 throughout the morning. I'm Gina Cervetti on WTAM 1100. 500.
1: Oil has dropped a little. Gas has dropped a little. Under $4. It should be this morning. 3.96 average around Ohio, according to a AAA. 6:10 the time. Cleveland's morning news. This Bill Will. Sports with Mike in 5. Guardians win again in 10 last night. Wait to hear how. Let's get a traffic update now. Your drive with Pat Butler. Pat?
2: Thank you, Bill. From the Elkanel Traffic Center, if you were injured because of medical malpractice, call 1-800-ELK-OHIO. It's a good highway drive for you so far this morning. Still light downtown on the Inner Belt. 71 North is about a 20-minute ride from 82 in Strongsville up to the Metro Health Curve. And the inbound East Shoreway looks good. That's 15 minutes between the Euclid Spur and Dead Man's Curve. This report is brought to you by the Our American Stories podcast.
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1: Your Cleveland 3 News forecast, WTAM tea time forecast, brought to you by the Grand Resort in Warren. Here's meteorologist Matt Wentz.
3: Good Wednesday morning to you, Bill. We'll have a dry day today with sunshine and increasing high clouds as our next cold front approaches from the west. We'll be up into the low 80s, so warmer today. We're going to track a line of thunderstorms late this evening in our western counties.
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0: Now, here's some breakfast for your brain.
1: On education this morning, higher education. This is Bill Wills. Higher education is hitting a demographic cliff, though, after years of growth, pipeline of 18-year-olds dwindling. According to the Wall Street Journal, the largest number of Americans born in a single year arrived on campus in the autumn of 2025. It's now going to be a fall-off. College enrollment's forecast to drop by 13% in 2041. What are colleges to do? Impossible to precisely predict college admission rates in the future. Those numbers depend on a lot of things. But the number of people will simply be lower because of the birth rates. Part of the reason the rising skepticism about the value of college as well. On that topic, iHeart's Rory O'Neill this morning joins me. On an average, high school junior senior applies to about 7 colleges. So, Rory, you have a survey, though, on what we think about higher education, right?
21: Yeah, Gallup asked Americans, is a college education still worth it? And, you know, in 2013, 70% of adults said, yes, a college education is worth it. Today, that number is half. Only 35% say that a college education is very important and we're really seeing a big fall off across the board. Now, I should note that more women and more minority groups do still find that value in a college education. Although I'd also say that, you know, there's a lot more to that college education than just what you learn in the classroom.
1: Oh, without a doubt. I mean, learning to live, learning life and habits. And, you know, there's college versus trade school and versus whatever you think you want to do. And that's kind of the question for so many. What do you want to do when you grow up?
21: Well, right. And is that degree needed? And yeah. Of course, you know, we've seen the way things are going with AI. A lot of the jobs where, you know, you sit behind a computer, those jobs may be going away. The trades are becoming more and more valuable, it seems, with every passing day. And a lot of companies would rather just train you from the start specifically for your job, even if it is as a desk jockey. Let them do it without you going into $200,000 worth of debt.
1: Good chatter on AI. I saw a report even last week on, I think it was 16 to 24-year-olds entry jobs. Set aside the restaurant work, other opportunities simply aren't there anymore. They think it's because of AI, Rory.
21: Yeah, those Gen Alpha folks are in trouble because, as you said, a lot of those entry-level jobs are the first ones being cut as these computers programs get more and more advanced. Those entry-level jobs are the first ones to go.
1: On the other hand, hey, we all had a tough start now. Buck it up. Come on. Get going. All right. iHeart's Rory O'Neill on the trend. Thanks.
21: Thanks, Bill.
1: You mentioned the other some of the schoolings besides 4-year degrees. The 3-year bachelor degree programs are gaining popularity, a solution to college affordability. Critics argue the programs devalue the meaning of a college credential by just cutting the corners. Reduced credit programs allow a student to finish faster by completing as few as 90 credit hours, shaving a year off a typical 120 for a bachelor's degree. I mean, bottom line is the whole, you know, culture, life has changed so much, and that traditional, quote-unquote, traditional 4-year degree is now in competition with so many other ways of learning a trade or learning a craft on what you want to do in life. I heard it's Rory O'Neill. Interesting. All right, coming up in 5, have you followed the story about this Southwest airline flight attendant? She has an overnight overlay in Hawaii, and they find her dead. That investigation, family's just really wanting some answers. Aviation expert Jay Ratliff on that, and we'll check your day in the air if you're flying today. Coming up in 5 on News Radio, WTAM 1100. All right, sports Mike Snyder is in. Guards win again.
4: They did, Bill. The Guardians had to overcome a lot, though, yesterday as they extended their winning streak to 6 last night. Gavin Williams' worst start of the year. He couldn't get through 2 innings. He gave up 5 runs in just an inning and a third, and the Guardians were down 5-0 to the Angels, but they would fight back and eventually tie the game at 5, but the Angels would answer with a homer to take a 6-5 lead in the 5th. But in the 8th inning, Jose Ramirez doubled home Stephen Kwan. That tied the game at 6. We end up going to the 10th inning. Guardians with 2 on and Jose at the plate.
6: Go ahead, run at 3rd. Here's the pitch. Swung on and drilled. Left center field. Base hit and more. Near the gap. Scoring is Rocchio. Racing to 3rd. Being waved home is Kwan. Here comes the relay. Kwan slides in safely into 2nd. With a 2-run double, Jose Ramirez, the Guardians grab the lead 8-6.
4: And they would go on and win it by that score. Cade Smith would come on to notch his 35th save. Guardians 8, Angels 6. Win streak grows to 6. Stephen Vogt on Jose, who was 3-for-6. 3 doubles, 5 runs batted in for Jose.
22: We've been waiting for a night like this, just a Jose night, you know, where he picks us up and carries us. And great swings from both sides of the plate, great at-bats. And, it was a lot of fun, and no doubt he was the one that should have got the go-ahead hit.
4: Well, that was great to see Jose, of course, coming off of that hand surgery. He did tell reporters afterwards that his goal right now is just to compete. He's not 100%. He says, that's no excuse. I've got to go out and help the team any way I can. And, boy, it was great to see him swing the bat the way he did last night. Also, Stephen Kwan, how about him? 5-for-5. He scored 3 runs. Now, the Guardians falling behind because of Williams' awful start. The bullpen did its job. We got some great innings from Logan Allen, who allowed just 1 run over 3 innings. So the Guardians, with the win, up their record to 67-66. They stay 2.5 back of the White Sox, who also won, but they now have a 1-game lead over Texas for the final wild card spot. Final game of the series with the Angels this afternoon. It's a 4:07 start that you can hear right here and free on the iHeartRadio app. Joey Cantillo will get the start. Guardians will then head home with a day off tomorrow, and then the Red Hot Royals. Yeah, the Royals may be in last place. They're now the hottest team in the game, though. They've won 9 straight. Browns will wrap up preseason play tomorrow night when they host the Patriots. No starters will play for either team. Todd Monken was asked, well, since Shadur is now really the backup, why won't he play tomorrow night?
23: We're not playing him because we'd like to see Dylan more. It worked out last game. That was unfair to him. So in order to do that, to see more of him, and yet see Talen, there's just not enough reps. That's the reason. There's really nothing else.
4: Dylan Gabriel will get the start, and Talen Green, the young man from Arkansas, who's really a physical specimen, will get his first look in the NFL in the second half tomorrow night. That will be an 8 o'clock kickoff from Huntington Bank Field. Home of the Guardians and the Cavs, Mike Snyder, WTAM Sports.
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1: 6:20, Cleveland's Morning News with Wills and Snyder. Nice picture of the taco there yesterday, Pat Butler.
2: Oh, thank you very much.
1: Taco Tuesday. Saw that on Instagram. Did you see what I posted?
7: What did you post? I saw something you put up yesterday.
1: You know, if it doesn't touch you in any way, maybe I should repost it or something.
7: To go there now and double check.
1: It's my DIY project of the day. I normally don't brag, but I was kind of impressed. All right, well, we'll move on. Okay. It's still up on Instagram, Bill Wills, if you want to look at it, or Pat's Taco, which I guess he was more impressed with. Up there, too. 620. Let's check your drive. WTAM traffic. Here is Pat Bummer.
7: Okay. All right. Thanks, Bill. Right. From the Elk and Elk.
1: Feelings aren't hurt.
7: I got to go double check.
1: I compliment you. I promote your Instagram.
7: And sometimes when I'm looking, I'm like half asleep, and I have to jog my memory in the morning.
1: Understand. Scrolling.
7: Yes, exactly.
1: All right. Well, wake up. Give me a traffic.
7: Okay. You got it. From the Elk and Elk Traffic Center, if you were injured because of medical malpractice, call 1-800-ELK-OHIO. Things are good on your highway drive so far this morning. Still nice and light downtown on the Inner Belt. 77 North is running on time for you. That'll take about 15 minutes from 82 in Brecksville up to East 9th Street. From the west side, 90 East looks good. It's a 15-minute ride from Crocker Bassett and Westlake to the Inner Belt North Ramp without any problems. 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
1: On your way to Cleveland Hopkins, talk a little flying. Aviation expert Jay Radliff here in just a minute. First, weather for us around here, sunshine, high clouds, and the afternoon. Cleveland 3 News meteorologist Matt Wentz says low 80s. Tracking a few showers tonight, 60s. Thursday, lots of sun, breezy, a little cooler. Upper 70s for tomorrow. Temps about the same they were this time yesterday as you step out. I got 59 in Westlake, 63 at News Radio, WTAM, 1100. Trending stories coming up at 6:30 with Carmen Angelo. Carmen?
8: Good morning to you, Bill. A legendary voice has been silenced as country music icon Dolly Parton passes away from cancer in Nashville yesterday at the age of 80. Two victims of a drive-by shooting, including a 10-year-old boy, remain hospitalized as Cleveland cops apply a full-court press for the suspect or suspect's arrest. And Senator Darlene Graham, the winner of the Republican Senate primary runoff in South Carolina.
1: Flying stories the morning, bringing aviation expert Jay Radliff on a couple of things, and we'll check your day in the air. Morning, Jay.
9: Good morning.
1: I've seen this story a couple places. Headline is, flight attendant found dead in her hotel room during a layover. You take it from there.
9: Yeah, it was a 50-year-old mom from Oklahoma, worked as a Southwest Airlines flight attendant, I think for 23 years. She was staying at a 4-star Hilton at the Hilton Hawaiian Village Resort in Waikiki. It was during a layover, and the medical examiner reports that it looks like she fell from her balcony to her death. She was on the 24th floor. Now, friends and family described her, Bill, as full of life, making future plans, making them think that, look, this was either an accident or somebody else could have been involved. And you know, hopefully the police investigation is going to provide some much-needed answers here, because just a tragic, tragic situation.
1: Yeah, her family says, look, we want answers. There has to be something looked into with this. Sad.
9: You look at how many people the flight attendants come into contact with in the course of a day. And sadly, there are people out there that mistake friendliness from a flight attendant as advances. And then sometimes these flight attendants are approached when they're off duty. And that's why great care is taken in selecting where these crews overnight and where they stay to try to keep them, as safe as they can and away from what would be considered, where some of the passengers and others might be at.
1: Great point. Security. Okay.
9: Yeah.
1: One other story here. The FAA says the 1992 rule on first-class beverages must now be enforced. What is the 1992 rule?
9: The 1992 rule, which is CFR 121.577, which is nothing, says, look, when Bill Wills is flying in first class, before that airplane leaves the gate, they have to collect your beverages, any of the serviceware, anything like that, before the plane can move. Now, that was a rule back then. They've never enforced it. Because what happens is, when you are in first class, they give you the drinks, and then as you start to taxi, after the safety demonstrations are over and things of this nature, flight attendants circle back and collect those things from the few people that are in first class.
1: Right.
9: The FAA is saying, no, we want them seated sooner, we want them concentrating on other duties, blah, blah, blah. So from now on, the rule that we wanted you to enforce, we mean it now, and they're going to do that. Now, here's the kicker. If I bring my own beverage on board, and I'm sitting next to you where you are given a beverage, I get to keep mine. I can just sip away. Now, it's supposed to be stored before takeoff, but the bottom line is if the flight attendant serves it, the flight attendant has to retrieve it before the aircraft moves away from the gate. So look for a lot more people in first class to be bringing their own coffee on board. Well, never drink the coffee on a plane. But anyways, because the water lines aren't real clean on some of these aircraft. But that's just my opinion. But, yeah, the Google images are pretty brutal.
1: I just see another way of arguing, you know, no, I want to finish my drink. And you're like, no, we're moving, sir, ma'am. You got to,
9: And the plane will not move until that happens. And somebody that's reluctant to give up that drink could be kicked right off the plane right then. So they'll communicate it as much as they can. And remember, it's not the flight attendant's fault, not even the airline's fault. It's a policy that's being pushed on them by the Federal Aviation Administration.
1: Aviation expert Jay Ratliff on the Flying Stories of the Morning. More on him and day trading. Check out jratliff.com. Have a good day.
9: You too, Bill.
1: Good day to get out there if you're heading to Cleveland Hopkins or Akron Canton. Around the country, weather map looks pretty good. TSA says under 15 to get you through the gate. Take us with you wherever you're going to on the iHeartRadio app. 626 now.
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1: 6:30. Good morning. Thanks for being there. It's Cleveland's Morning News with Wills and Steiner. This Bill Wills trending this morning. Politics. Graham won that South Carolina primary. The two we told you about yesterday, victims of that drive-by shooting, including a 10-year-old boy still in the hospital. They're still looking for the shooter. And, of course, the legendary voice silence yesterday, the passing of Dolly Parton. Carmen Angelo with the stories coming up for you on News Radio, WTAM 1100. First, let's check your drive. 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
7: 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Just starting to see some building volume downtown. 90 East is getting heavy between Ontario and Carnegie. 71 North, 77 North, still moving up to speed. And if you're on 480 heading east or west, you've got a 10-minute ride in between the Jennings and 271 on the east side. Next traffic update in 9 minutes at 640. Pat Butler, WTAM Traffic on 1100 AM and 106.9 FM.
20: Sunshine followed by increasing clouds here on our Wednesday. We'll be tracking a line of storms in our western counties late this evening. Otherwise, we stay dry. Temperatures today up into the lower 80s.
21: This is Lee Habib, host of Our American Stories. As part of our ongoing story of us, Dr. Bill McClay shares the story of the most consequential inauguration speech ever given. You won't want to miss the next episode of Our American Stories.
1: 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Guardians with another win in 10 last night. Mike Stanley with more on that, and the Browns too in sports coming up for you at 6:45. By the way, Fox's Tanya Powers, a little more in-depth on Dolly and her career. She'll join me here in about 20 minutes to talk more about that. Big story, of course, continues this morning. Here's Carmen Angelo.
8: And good morning to you, Bill. Indeed, a legend has been lost.
22: And I stumbled to the kitchen, pour myself a cup
8: country
22: of
8: country music star Dolly Parton passing away Tuesday at the age of 80 following a brief battle with cancer. Dolly racked up 11 Grammys and sold more than 100 million records globally over the course of her six-decade career while also becoming an accomplished actress. Dolly was enshrined in both country music and rock and roll halls of fame. During her 2022 Rock Hall induction in L.A., Dolly had this to say.
22: But I feel honored mostly, I think, to be in this house of all this greatness and all this talent.
8: Meantime, Rock and Roll Hall of Fame president and CEO Greg Harris says Dolly initially did not believe she belonged in the Rock Hall.
23: Dolly, at her induction, did say she should make a rock and roll record, and she did. She recorded with, she did Led Zeppelin and a bunch of other things and made a rock and roll record.
8: Dolly Parton dead at the age of 80. Cleveland cops still investigating a Monday night drive-by shooting on the city's west side. A 50-year-old woman and a 10-year-old boy were wounded in that incident in the 4100 block of Woodbridge Avenue. Cleveland police spokeswoman Mariah Ratliff telling our Tom Moore, investigators are poring over potential evidence.
24: We're reviewing any evidence that our crime scene might have captured at the time when they showed up on scene, any video surveillance from the area, and if there's any witnesses or anything like that that have not come forward yet with the officers last night, we encourage them to do so now.
8: At last check, the 10-year-old boy has improved to stable condition, while the 50-year-old woman remains critical. Both remain hospitalized at the Metro Health Medical Center. Senator Darlene Graham is the winner of the Republican Senate primary runoff in South Carolina. The President Trump-backed Graham defeated Congressman Ralph Norman. An emotional Darlene remembered her late brother, Senator Lindsey Graham, who she is looking to permanently replace on Capitol Hill.
33: Thank you, Lindsey, for your service to South Carolina and to this country.
2: It's just not the same without you here.
8: Lindsey Graham died suddenly in July from an aortic dissection. Darlene Graham will now face Democrat Annie Andrews in November. As the trial of Lindsey Clancy, the woman who allegedly killed her own three kids, continues, prosecutors called one of their final witnesses of the trial, an FBI psychiatrist, Dr. Gregory Sathoff. Fox's Brian Lanis has the latest in Plymouth, Mass., discussing what Dr. Sathoff said during the trial.
9: He suggested he's never seen a case like Lindsey Clancy's, calling her claim that a male voice commanded her to kill her three children very unusual. Another prosecution witness, forensic psychologist Dr. Kirk Heilbrunn, testified Clancy is criminally responsible despite her severe mental illness. He said she maintained control and planned the killings by sending her husband on errands. The defense argues Clancy suffered from a temporary postpartum psychotic break.
8: If convicted, Clancy could receive life in prison. Callaway, the golf company, apologizing over an ad for a new driver after complaints that it depicted violence against women. The video was posted by its media partner, Good Good Golf, and shows a woman reaching for the driver as the company's co-founder, Garrett Clark, rushes after her and knocks her to the ground. He stands over her and says, "Don't touch my driver." Good Good Golf took the video down after widespread online backlash. Callaway said it will, quote, "learn from this and do better." For the latest headlines at the top and bottom of the hour, set up reset on the free iHeartRadio app, the WTAM 1100. I'm Carmen Angelo.
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4: This is a Bloomberg Money Minute. NVIDIA is going to get a lot of attention later today when the AI chipmaker reports earnings after the stock market closes. But before that, some retail earnings are in focus, and investors are going to be digging into some economic updates, including the Fed's preferred inflation gauge and a look at second quarter economic growth. United Airlines is going to offer nonstop flights from Newark to 10 new foreign destinations starting next summer. They include Slovenia and Sardinia. The airline seeking to avoid popular European destinations that are already overrun by tourists. Dick's Sporting Goods' bleak earnings report and record stock sell-off making a few things clear. Older sneakers and even some newer ones are in trouble. Sneaker chain Foot Locker, which Dick's bought last year, was particularly vulnerable to evaporating consumer interest in retro sneakers. And Hyundai planning the biggest new product push in its history, announcing more than 100 new model launches. I'm John Tucker, Bloomberg Radio.
5: Hi, John. 396 average at the pump this morning. It's 640 here. Cleveland's Morning News with Wills and Steiner. This is Bill. Will, thanks for making us part of your morning. Appreciate it. Let's check your drive. WTAM traffic. Here's Pat Butler.
6: 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Things are getting a little bit busier downtown on the Inner Belt. 90 East is heavy on the bridge. That continues up to Carnegie. Still moving pretty well on 77 North, 71, and the Jennings are clear approaching West 14th. If you're on the east side, 271 heading north and south, you've got a ride taking just over 10 minutes in between 90 and 480. 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
5: Weather, here's a Cleveland 3 News forecast from meteorologist Matt Wentz.
13: Happy Wednesday to you, Bill. We've got a beautiful day in store, a little bit warmer today. Sunshine will give way to high clouds. We'll be up into the lower 80s for highs, which is near average this time of year. Cold front makes its way in. We'll track a line of storms in our western counties late this evening.
5: 59, Lorraine, 63 at your severe weather station. Guardians win again. Mike Snyder's got your sports here in about 4 minutes. Entertainment news, names, notes, more on the death of Dolly Parton, of course, and Michelle Frenzy.
18: Dolly Parton's friends and collaborators are reacting to the country superstar's passing Tuesday at the age of 80. In a statement to ABC News, Linda Ronstadt said, quote, "I am deeply saddened by the passing of my friend Dolly Parton. One of the most extraordinary musical experiences of my life was recording with her." Comedian Lily Tomlin, who co-starred alongside Parton and Jane Fonda in the film 9 to 5, shared a photo with Parton captioned, "No words."
19: We need a self-sufficient law enforcement
18: role. Former Downton Abbey star Dan Stevens is taking on a classic sci-fi role. The actor is set to star in a new RoboCop series for Prime Video.
20: Which of the big quicklets did
18: Only
20: it?
18: Murders in the Building will return with new episodes before the end of the year. Season 6 of the mystery series, dubbed Only Murders in London, will premiere on Hulu December 8th. Disney is the parent company of Hulu and ABC News. Michelle Franz and ABC News.
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5: 6:45, Cleveland's Morning News with Wilson Snyder and your morning sports and Guardians update. Here's Mike.
8: Bill, it's been a tough year for Jose Ramirez. Before the injury to his hand, he was struggling even before that. Then he undergoes surgery, then returns sooner probably than any other human would. And it's been a struggle since his return. But last night, he was vintage Jose. 10th inning in Anaheim. Guardians Angels tied at 6. Jose at the plate. Two runners on board. Here's what happened.
9: Go ahead, run at third. Here's the pitch. Swung on and drilled left center field, base hit and more near the gap. Scoring is Rocchio, racing to third, being waved home is Kwan. Here comes the relay. Kwan slides in safely into second with a two-run double. Jose Ramirez. The Guardians grab the lead 8-6.
8: And they go on and win it by that score as Kate Smith came on for his 35th save. The Guardians now with a six-game winning streak, and Jose drives in five. How about Stephen Kwan? He went 5-for-5. Angel Martinez, an incredible catch in center field to rob Mike Trout in the eighth. That would have been a home run. And the bullpen picked up Gavin Williams. So often this year, the Guardians pitchers have received little support. Well, last night, the offense picked up Gavin, who gave up five runs, couldn't even get through two innings. On the win, the manager was pretty happy.
10: What a special night. The heart pumper, whatever you want to call it. That game was crazy. Two of the best starters in the league, and they're both out of there in the fourth. And it turned into a bullpen game, and our bullpen was fantastic.
8: Yes, it was. Logan Allen gave him three solid innings, allowing just one run. So the Guardians, with the win, now up their record to 67-66. They'll seek a sweep of the Angels this afternoon at 4:07. Of course, you can hear it right here and free on the iHeart Radio app. Guardians trail the White Sox by 2.5 in the division, but their lead is now a full game over Texas for the final wild card spot. Browns will wrap up the preseason tomorrow night against the Patriots. Only backups will play. At quarterback, it'll be Dylan Gabriel to start with rookie Taylen Green to follow. Todd Monken was asked, well, are you uncertain about who's going to be the number three QB?
11: I wouldn't say that. We just want to see them. I wouldn't say there's uncertainty, but I do think we want to see both of them, and it's unfair to judge Dylan based on basically what happened last game for sure.
8: That'll be an 8:00 kick tomorrow, and then after that, it'll be all preparations for week one in Jacksonville. The Wild West of big-time college sports showed some sanity yesterday when the Big Ten and the SEC stated they will oppose athletes leaving the NFL and returning to college teams. Former Ole Miss tight end Daquan Wright, who was with the Browns just a week ago, hoped to clear waivers, return to college, get a lot of NIL money, and play for LSU. Don't know if LSU will continue to pursue his return. Now, the Big Ten has declared it's a no-no for players to go to the NFL and return. SEC has taken it a step further to include not only the NFL, but the NBA and WNBA as well. Home of the Guardians and the Cavs, Mike Snyder, WTAM Sports. Mike.
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5: Morning News with Wills and Steiner, 6:50 the time. This is Bill Wills. Coming up, we'll talk to Fox's Tanya Powers about the career, the life of of Dolly Parton. First WTAM traffic on your drive. Here's Pat Butler. Pat?
1: Good morning, Bill. 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Getting busier downtown right now. 90 East is heavy across the Inner Belt Bridge. That continues up to Carnegie. 71 and the Jennings North are still looking pretty good. A little busy on 71 North at the 480 West ramp over by the airport with road work. And 77 North just slows down a tiny bit as you approach East 9th Street. 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
5: Cleveland 3 News weather from meteorologist Matt Wentz. Nice start, sunshine, few high clouds as the day goes on, low 80s. A couple of showers will track in here tonight. We'll be in the 60s. Sunny, breezy on Thursday and upper 70s for tomorrow. Temps this morning. Right now I've got 60 in Brunswick and 63 at your severe weather station. 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Of course, the iHeart Radio app. Rock and Roll Hall of Fame even responding to the death of Dolly yesterday. Carmen Angelo, because she, of course, was a member.
6: Yeah, she was a member. She had the distinction of being both an enshrinee into the Rock Hall and the Country Music Hall of Fame. And unfortunately, cancer, Bill, claiming the life of Dolly Parton Tuesday in Nashville at the age of 80. Cleveland police continue to look for the suspect or people responsible for a drive-by shooting that wounded a 10-year-old boy and a woman on Cleveland's east side Monday, or west side Monday night. And the trial of accused murderous mom Lindsay Clancy is winding down in Massachusetts.
7: This is Cleveland's Morning News with Wills and Snyder. Here's what

0: going through some health issues, but still, it was a shocker yesterday when I saw the news.
1: It was. I think everybody's going to probably remember where they were when they heard this. This is going to be one of those things like, when Princess Diana died, or, Prince, or Robin Williams, or Elvis. I mean, there's a certain level of people, entertainers that, are enormously, famous across the globe, or enormously beloved, or both. She falls into the category of both, certainly.
0: I watched one of the packages on the networks last night. It was almost 12 minutes about her career, and it dawned on me, 60 years, she's on the stage, she's in front of people. At no point did they say, and of course there was a downtime in her career when she had to apologize for X. I mean, she always said the right thing at the right time, had the right song and everything, it seemed like.
1: Yeah, I mean, she's spoken many times about how she, was, I mean, if you think about the time that she was really, starting to go out on her own solo, after, she and Porter Wagoner, weren't on their show anymore. And she's, making her way in Nashville. I mean, that was a time when that was heavily dominated by male artists. I mean, they were the ones with the power, basically. I mean, you did have Loretta Lynn. You had, of course, Kitty Wells before that. But you had some, kind of like iconic women. But they were definitely in the minority as far as the people who had the power in Nashville. She insisted on having, calling her own shots. She said, she had faith in herself. She said, okay, even if somebody else said, okay, this is not a very good song, this is not how you need to do this, she stuck by what she knew for her was going to be right. And I would say that a lot of the times she got that correct.
0: Yeah.
1: She always talked about how she was kind to other people. She did what she thought was right. Embraced folks of all stripes and never apologized for it.
0: I was texting with a radio buddy yesterday inside Shop Talk. I said, demographically, she hit everybody because she worked with Porter Wagoner. There's the years with Kenny Rogers. My daughter's in her 30s. She remembers her from Hannah Montana. I mean, she mm-hmm. knew how to market herself and touch so many projects over the years,
1: She was also, obviously mainstream. She crossed over from country to pop. 9 to 5 pretty much solidified that in 1980. And then from then on, she was even in the hip hop world. they've had her lyrics in their songs, sampled some of them. I mean, the list, she's even, she was inducted into the Rock and Roll Hall of Fame a few years ago. And after that, she said, well, I better earn my keep if you're going to put me in the Rock and Roll Hall of Fame. So she put out an album of rock stuff and nailed it. It just seemed like there was no end to her talent. She wrote hundreds of songs. There is, as of this, I believe it's in December or January, maybe, when the Broadway show, Dolly, is coming, that's coming to Broadway. That's in the next few months. I think that's supposed to open on her birthday. I believe that is in January. I don't have the date in front of me, but that's coming. She wrote many different books. The list goes on and on. And her philanthropy could have, another half hour by itself. I mean, the Imagination Library that she founded and the millions and millions of books that she has distributed to children, that's an enormous thing just by itself. 10 years ago, she helped people destroyed their homes with the wildfires in East Tennessee, destroyed their homes. She wrote checks and helped those people while they were waiting on somebody to help them out and to, help them get their houses, rebuilt and find shelter and stuff. She stepped in and did that for the people in Appalachia where, she's from.
0: Almost any artist on a stage last night did a Dolly song. I saw a reaction even from Eminem. Just absolutely amazing. Dolly passes at 80 yesterday. Good stuff from Fox's Tanya Powers. Thanks, Tanya.
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0: One of the headlines on the death of Dolly, a world without Dolly, inconceivable. Yeah. 7 o'clock, it's Wednesday, 26th of August, Cleveland's Morning News. This is Bill Wills. Carmen Angelo follows up with more on that in a minute. Plus, Cleveland police continue to look for whoever did the shooting. Responsible for that drive-by the other night, wounding that little 10-year-old boy and a woman. And the trial of accused murderous mom, Lindsay Clancy, winding down in Massachusetts. A lot of people following that that trial. We'll get to those stories with Carmen here coming up. Cleveland's Morning News with Wills and Steiner. This is Bill Wills. Good morning. Traffic first, your drive with Pat Butler.
10: Thank you, Bill. From the Elk and Elk Traffic Center, if you were injured because of medical malpractice, call 1-800-ELK-OHIO. It's busy downtown already this morning. 90 East is heavy across the Interbelt Bridge. That continues up to Carnegie. 77 North slows down after East 30th. Still moving okay on 490 East and West, and 71 North is light around the Metro Health Curve. Next traffic update in 9 minutes at 7:10. Pat Butler, WTAM Traffic on 1100 AM and 106.9 FM.
11: Sunshine followed by increasing clouds here on our Wednesday. We'll be tracking a line of storms in our western counties late this evening. Otherwise, we stay dry. Temperatures today up into the lower 80s.
0: 60 this morning, Elyria. 63 at your severe weather station. Speaking of 60s, their 66th win last night, Mike Snyder.
12: Yeah, actually, Bill, they went above it. 67. 67 and 66. They're above 500, Bill. And why? Jose drove in five. Kwani had five hits. Guardians rally for an 8-6 win over the Angels. We'll tell you how they did it. Also, the latest on the Browns on the eve of their final preseason game coming up in sports.
0: 2.5 back of the Sox. Hey, coming up in 10, a little story about Dolly Parton that I had to witness, had a chance to witness here a couple of months ago involving my son and college graduation and a trip to Dollywood. 7:02, let's start with the news now. Here's Carmen Angelo.
13: And good morning to you, Bill. A country music icon has left us.
14: I can't live without you.
13: Country music legend Dolly Parton passing away Tuesday at the age of 80 following a brief battle with cancer. Her family says she died peacefully at Vanderbilt Ingram Cancer Center in Nashville, surrounded by her loved ones. Dolly held the distinction of being an enshrinee in both the country music and rock and roll halls of fame, and when she gained Rock Hall induction in L.A. in 2022, she had this to say.
15: And I've been doing it all my life. I do love it. And I'm so proud to have had so many of you even perform some of my songs.
13: Rock and Roll Hall of Fame President and CEO Greg Harris telling our Tom Moore that Dolly's influence on artists is beyond seismic.
16: Really talented and a big loss, but also a huge influence on lots of other artists, including many of today's younger stars. So her impact and influence continues for future generations.
13: Dolly became one of the defining voices in country music after rising from very humble beginnings in rural Tennessee. She racked up 11 Grammy Awards and sold more than 100 million records worldwide over the course of her six-decade career. A 10-year-old boy now in stable condition, while a 50-year-old woman remains critical at Metro after they were shot late Monday night during a drive-by in the 4100 block of Woodbridge Avenue on the city's west side. While Cleveland police continue the search for the suspect or suspects in the case, Cleveland police spokeswoman Mariah Ratliff says there's no threat to anybody in the Clark Fulton neighborhood.
17: There's not an immediate threat to public safety. However, as the investigation goes on, it is subject to change. But we do not want our community or anybody to be in a panic or think that this is an active threat.
13: The victims were sitting in a vehicle on Woodbridge when they were essentially ambushed. Anyone with information in the case asked to call Cleveland Police at 216-623-5218. 216-623-5218. A major federal court ruling is shaking up voter laws in the Buckeye State.
18: District Judge Solomon Oliver Jr. in Cleveland has temporarily blocked the state's new mandate requiring physical proof of citizenship for voter registrations at the BMV. The court ruled the requirement likely violates federal law by creating barriers ahead of the October 5th deadline. Secretary of State Frank LaRose strongly disagreed, promising an immediate appeal to reverse the injunction. I'm Travis Laird.
13: President Trump says the Strait of Hormuz has been cleared of all mines. He made the announcement Tuesday night on Truth Social, noting that any vessel attempting to lay new mines would be immediately destroyed. Iran had committed to removing mines from the critical maritime oil passage as part of the now-lapsed Memorandum of Understanding negotiated in June, but it was never done. Meanwhile, the U.S. has continued to help move tankers through the strait, even though traffic still remains below pre-war levels. The Lindsey Clancy triple murder trial continues today in Massachusetts. The judge expects this to be the final day of testimony, with closing arguments set to begin tomorrow. Clancy's defense squad says she was suffering from postpartum psychosis when she strangled her children, but a forensic psychologist on the stand Tuesday disputed that.
19: Forensic psychologist Kirk Heilbrun telling jurors he believes the Massachusetts mother should be held responsible for killing her three children on January 24th, 2023. He testified that after interviewing Clancy for 3 days for the prosecution's case, he doesn't believe Clancy was experiencing postpartum psychosis at the time of the killings. Clancy's defense attorney trying to cast doubt on Heilbrun's evaluation, highlighting his lack of experience with treating postpartum psychosis.
13: ABC's Rena Roy reporting. Senator Darlene Graham is the winner of the Republican Senate primary runoff in South Carolina. The President Trump-backed Graham defeated Congressman Ralph Norman, who conceded Tuesday night.
20: We cannot and must not allow Democratic socialists to gain a foothold in our conservative state like South Carolina.
13: Graham will face Democrat Annie Andrews in the fall. The special Senate primary came after Graham's brother, Senator Lindsey Graham's sudden passing, which she said left a big hole in her heart. Still, with growing concerns of concussions in the game of football, a former San Diego Charger has invented a new helmet designed to reduce those incidents. More now from our Tammy Trujillo.
21: Carlos Bradley played with the Chargers from 1981 to 1985. He says he's now on a mission to improve safety with a specialized helmet cover to change the game. Bradley's safer helmet cover is made of polyurethane. It attaches directly under the helmet and absorbs kinetic energy caused by hard hits. He says the design targets the most vulnerable areas of a player's head, the side and back. A 2024 high school study revealed that utilizing the safer helmet cover reduced the overall risk of concussions by 48%. I'm Tammy Trujillo.
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0: We're on your money with Gina Cervetti at Bloomberg. This one's brought to you by Claiborne Ford Lincoln, serving Northeast Ohio since 1973 and now even better with a beautiful new Lincoln showroom and Union Home Mortgage. Gina?
26: Sources tell Bloomberg that Meta platforms in a large group of states have discussed a possible mid-trial settlement of a blockbuster teen social media case. The federal trial is now in week 2 in California and accuses Meta of deliberately designing Facebook and Instagram to addict teens. It also poses an enormous risk for the company. By Meta's own calculation, a trial loss could cost the company $1.4 trillion. Uber is rolling out a new safety feature that lets parents or guardians view a video live stream of their teen's ride. The company says the feature uses the selfie camera on the driver's phone and notifies an authorized guardian if a live stream is available for viewing within the Uber app. Cleveland is among the cities where this feature is being tested. It will roll out nationwide over the coming weeks. U.S. investors are gearing up for the release of Nvidia's earnings later today. Stocks edged higher on Wall Street yesterday. Get the latest business news from Bloomberg at 08 and 38 throughout the morning. I'm Gina Cervetti on WTAM 1100.
0: Oil has dropped a little. I saw, well, I think, a story yesterday, like 20%. We're back to about 20% of what we were as far as ships going through the Strait of Hormuz. The average price of a gallon of gas in Ohio, $3.96 this morning, by the way. All right, WTAM traffic, your drive this morning. Here's Pat Butler.
10: Thank you, Bill. 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It's busy downtown right now. 90 East is heavy across the Interbell Bridge that continues up to Carnegie. 71 North is starting to slow down at West 14th. 77 North is slow after East 30th. Getting busy with road work on the Jennings South, connecting with 480 East. 480 West is a little heavy approaching the Jennings. And coming up from Summit County, Route 8 North is slow at 271. 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Next traffic update in 8 minutes at 7:20. Pat Butler, WTAM Traffic on 1100 AM and 106.9 FM.
0: All right, Pat, weather-wise, another beautiful start, looks like. Cleveland Pre-News forecast for your day. Here's meteorologist Matt Wentz.
1: Good morning to you, Bill. We've got a cold front on the way to northeast Ohio late this evening into tonight. That will bring a line of storms out of western Ohio into our western counties. That line should fade as it moves in very late this evening. Out ahead of that, a dry day with sunshine and low 80s for highs.
0: 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Guardians, keep winning. Mike Sports up next.
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0: The Dollywood website crashed yesterday. Anybody looking for anything about Dolly after the death was announced? The Dollywood president, Eugene Naughton, said he's actually honoring as the dreamer-in-chief of Dollywood, said her heart was as vast as the mountains that she cherished. Quick story. Speaking of Eugene Naughton, so my son Nate gets his master's degree from Radford University, Southside Roanoke, where they live, this spring. And Mike, maybe I told you this. The guy that spoke was a guy named Eugene Naughton.
1: Uh-huh.
0: He is the president of Dollywood. He was really her right-hand man, if you will, taking care of a lot of business when it comes to Dollywood and the Imagination Library and all that. So he got his master's from Radford University, so he was the graduation speaker, okay? So I'm sitting there going, well, first of all, let's make it short. You know, and he was good. He was about, 10, 12 minutes. You know how graduation speakers can be. He was very good, a very good speaker. Talked about going to school at Radford, and then he worked at Six Flags, had to drive like 3 hours, and he was a very good speaker. Okay. So he's a few minutes into the speech, and he says, and I've, as you know, I work for Dolly Parton. He says, and I have a surprise for you. And we're all like, wow. And all of a sudden on this video screen appears Dolly Parton. And she, everybody's clapping and applauding. And she says, you know, I want to congratulate all the graduates. It's a great what you have done. What a great thing. And Eugene has told me all about Radford University. I mean, she personalized it. Just incredibly personalized it for the graduates and their families. And then she goes, I know what it's like in trying to get through college. And I know you've had to sacrifice so much. So I tell you what, I'd like to invite you to Dollywood. I'm going to give each graduate 2 passes to my theme park.
1: Wow.
0: So as each graduate came across the stage to get their diploma, they were handed a little certificate, and they got 2 passes to Dollywood.
1: Wow.
0: And so Nate was one of those that graduated. And I thought, she just did everything right. I mean, out of nowhere, this guy's speaking, talking about Dollywood.
1: Yeah.
0: You know, you're thinking this is great. And
1: yeah.
0: He goes, now I got a little something for you. And here, and there's Dolly. It was amazing.
1: It's amazing when she says, Bill, I'm involved in the Klebee, that spelling bee every year with the Literacy Cooperative.
0: Yes.
1: And the Dolly Parton, I mean, the Imagination Library. And really, anyone listening here, if you know of a child, 5 and 9, I mean, free, you'll get a free book every month thanks to Dolly. I mean, she got that started.
0: Pax and Huddy, my grandkids get books every month.
1: Just amazing how she touched so many lives. And, she was just a special. I mean, not special doesn't do it.
0: No. Did everything right in so many.
1: Yeah, I mean, our world's a lesser place today, for sure.
0: I agree completely. All right, sports, here's Mike Snyder.
1: All right, the Guardians last night with quite a win. And you look over the course of a season, there are games that stand out. And maybe the lowly Angels, but when you look at what happened last night, Gavin Williams, your big guy, has an awful night. Couldn't get through 2 innings, gives up 5 runs. You're down 5-0 against a bad team, right? Well, the Guardians come back. They tie the game at 5. Then they fall back again, 6-5. The bullpen piecing it together. Logan Allen getting innings. Jose Ramirez, who has struggled this year, of course, going through surgery, trying to come back from that. Well, he'd already knocked in 3 runs. And the Guardians get to the 10th inning. And I should say this, they got to the 10th. Would be remiss. Anel Martinez robbed Mike Trout of a home run in the 8th inning in playing center field. Now, we get to the 10th. The Guardians with 2 on. Jose at the plate. Here's what happened.
2: Go ahead, run at third. Here's the pitch. Swung on and drilled. Left center field. Base hit and more. Near the gap. Scoring is Rocchio. Racing to third, being waved home is Kwan. Here comes the relay. Kwan slides in safely into second with a 2-run double. Jose Ramirez. The Guardians grab the lead 8-6.
1: Jose said to reporters afterwards, I'm just trying to compete. I'm not 100%, but that's not an excuse. I've just got to go out and help the team any way I can. What a guy, what a player he is. And boy, if he could get hot here going down the stretch, how huge would that be? He knocks in 5 with 3 doubles. Stephen Kwan had 5 hits, and the Guardians get the win. 6 wins in a row to go to 67-66. The final yesterday was by a score of 8-6 over the Angels. They'll seek a sweep this afternoon at 4:07. Joey Cantillo on the mound. You can hear it right here and free on the iHeartRadio app. Cleveland remains 2.5 back of the White Sox in the division, but their lead is now a game over Texas for that final wild card spot. Browns wrap up the preseason tomorrow night when they host the Patriots. No starters will play, but if you're going to play backups, Todd Monken, why isn't Shadur going to see action? Isn't he now a backup to Watson?
3: We're not playing him because we'd like to see Dylan Moore. Worked out last game, that was unfair to him. Mm-hmm. So in order to do that, to see more of him and yet see Talen, there's just not enough reps. That's the reason. There's really nothing else.
1: Dylan Gabriel will play the first half tomorrow, and Talen Green, the rookie out of Arkansas, will play the second half in the preseason finale against the Patriots. And that is an 8 o'clock kickoff tomorrow night. Home of the Guardians and the Cavs. Mike Snyder, WTAM Sports.
0: All right, Mike, 720 now, WTAM Traffic. Here's Pat Butler.
4: 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Things are getting busier right now. There is an accident clearing up on the 480 West ramp to the Jennings North, blocking the left lane. The Jennings South connecting with 480 East is slow with road work. Jennings North slowing down at Harvard Denison. 71 North backs up around the Metro Health Curve. 90 East is slow across the Interbelt Bridge downtown. That continues up to Carnegie. 77 North will slow down right around East 30th. And also getting busy coming up from Summit County. Route 8 North jams up at the 271 ramp. 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
0: Sunshine to start, a few high clouds as the day goes on. Tracking a couple of showers tonight. Cleveland Free News meteorologist Matt Wentz says low 80s today, 70s tomorrow, and breezy. Temps this morning, we get 60 in Lyndhurst and 66 at your severe weather station. 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First, Carmen Angelo, trending stories at 7:30. What you working on?
5: Good morning to you, Bill. The world continues to mourn the passing of country icon Dolly Parton, who died of cancer Tuesday in Nashville. Cops in Cleveland continue searching for those responsible for a West Side drive-by that critically injured a young boy and a woman. And today, Bill, is National Dog Day to bring awareness to the number of pooches who need adoption throughout the country.
0: That they do. Find some unconditional love over at the APL. Cleveland's Morning News with Wills and Steiner. Bill Wills, Mike Snyder alongside, and way to go, Bloom Daddy. Thank you for putting some time into this. Mike and I want to announce Bloom Daddy's for the troops, benefiting the Travis Mills Foundation. Mike, of course, every year, thanks to our great partner, Dave Mortosh, who raised a lot of money for the Travis Mills Foundation around Veterans Day.
1: And it's just an incredible foundation. 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
0: 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Also, if you're on X with me, at Bill Wills, WTAM, I put a link out there. You get a golf cart, couple beverages, lunch at the turn, barbecue, dinner afterwards. Big thanks to Dave Mortosh for helping put all this together. So it's the 25th of September, right, Mike?
1: Yeah, and that is, I believe, a Friday. Mm-hmm. And what a great day that's going to be. Have some fun out there. Beautiful golf course, and you're benefiting Travis Mills and that foundation. And there's just going to be so many great folks. It'll be a fun day of golf for sure.
0: Bloom Daddy's for the troops, benefiting the Travis Mills Foundation, Friday, September 25th at Raintree.
6: Oh, damn. Something wrong? Yeah, there's no toilet paper in here. I usually check, but would you mind?
7: I can't. I don't have it. I don't have a square to spare.
0: Talking trade with our neighbors to the north. Let's bring in iHeart's Rory O'Neill, us in Canada. Now, first of all, a week ago, I thought Trump posted, looks like we've got a deal. We got to, fine-tune it a little bit. Boy, it just blew up over the weekend, didn't it?
8: Yeah, I think you and I actually talked about the fact that the president and the Canadian counterparts had said that, we're on the brink of a deal. I think I even joked that, unlike the Iran deals, both sides actually agreed that they were close, but everything just fell apart on Friday night. And now the two sides have really been, hurling some pretty harsh language at one another since the talks broke down. And now the president is imposing tariffs on Canadian imports, and Canada is doing the same on about $20 billion of American products.
0: Those products include car parts, a lot of things built in Canada we need. Also, I'm seeing seeing a rather disturbing headline this morning. It could affect the supply and the cost of toilet paper, because we get a lot of that from Canada. Now it's getting serious here, Rory.
8: Well, right. And the other wood product is timber, specifically lumber that's used to build homes. The trees in Canada are particularly straight and particularly good for home building. They're the ones that home builders want. So if we have a 50% tariff or some sort of a tariff on that being imported, that means the cost of building that new home just went up significantly. So that's just another small ingredient in all this. And then you worry about the exporters here. What about Kentucky? All the bourbon they like to export around the world, especially to Canada. Not for nothing. Way to go, Canada. But, yeah, a lot of those exports have really gone way down, really since President Trump started using this rhetoric about the 51st state and what they, you know, taking over Canada. Really, there's been sort of this sour note for well over a year now.
0: Yeah, Vice President Vance even kind of referring to that in Maine at a rally over the weekend. Didn't I hear, and I kind of have a hard time keeping track of all these Canadian spokesmen and the heads of this and that. Right. So talk about them trying to marry it more with the EU because of this?
8: Well, right. That's a real possibility, that they'll turn their trading partners find markets more in Europe for their products. It's not that far away. They also obviously trade with China as well. They're our second largest trading partner. And again, this is not popular. So I'm not sure that the president wants to be out on this limb, especially when you add the politics of it all, because we've got Senate races in Maine and Michigan, two states with very close ties to Canada.
0: Again, we're paying more for gas because of Iran, and I'm looking at this headline. We could have a 50% increase on toilet paper price. I mean, this is going to hit us at both ends. Pardon the pun.
8: There you go. Yeah, nice. Which is already pretty pricey, by the way.
0: Yes, it is. Count them sheets, baby. Count them sheets. All right. iHeart's Rory O'Neill on Canada and trade this morning, or lack thereof, going forward, looks like. Thanks, Rory.
8: Thanks, Bill.
0: How about this stat? We imported $328 million worth of toilet paper from Canada, according to the World Bank, making it by far the largest exporter of products from their country to our country. Toilet paper. We in this country use 20% of the global tissue consumption despite only having 4% of the world's population. I always love when they put these stats out there, how we overuse so much. And we overuse toilet paper in this country. Now, here's one for you. The average American, now you know why they sell it with, 48 rolls you can buy at Costco? Average American uses 141 rolls of toilet paper a year, making us number one for number two. The Germans are second. Germans use 134 rolls annually. So we use 141, the Germans at 134. With that stat, 728 WTAM 1100.
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0: At 7:30, the world mourning the loss of Dolly Parton. The royal family even issuing a statement. 7:30, it's Cleveland's Morning News. This is Bill Wills, Carmen Angelo with more coming up. First traffic, your drive this morning. Here's Pat Bummer.
4: 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An accident slowing things down on the 480 West ramp to the Jennings North. The left lane is blocked. After that, the Jennings North is slow into downtown, approaching Harvard-Denison. 71 North backs up at West 25th. 90 East is heavy across the Interbelt Bridge. Seeing some building volume on 77 northbound in between 480 and Grant, and then you're slow at 490. 480 East is heavy at the end of the Valley View Bridge. The ride up from Summit County, pretty slow. Route 8 North connecting with 271 North. And there's also a little extra heavy traffic this morning on the west side of town on 480 eastbound between Great Northern and the airport. Next traffic update in 9 minutes at 740. Pat Butler, WTAM traffic on 1100 AM and 106.9 FM.
20: Sunshine followed by increasing clouds here on our Wednesday. We'll be tracking a line of storms in our western counties late this evening. Otherwise, we stay dry. Temperatures today up into the lower 80s.
0: Hey, starting in the 60s, upper 50s around this morning. Got 60 right now, Parma. 63 at the Mr. Hero I Crave a Hero Weather Center. That's Cleveland 3 News meteorologist Matt Wentz. This report brought to you by Audible. When you start listening to books on Audible, traffic might seem less of an annoyance and more of an opportunity for another chapter. 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Guardians with another win last night in 10. Mike Snyder will tell you how. You can hear it coming up at 7:45, plus a $100 Circle K gas card to win at 7:45, too, on News Radio WTAM 1100. Cleveland's Morning News with Wills and Snyder. This is Bill Wills. Thanks for being there. News of the morning now is Carmen Angelo.
5: And good morning to you, Bill. Celebrating the life and remembering the accomplishments of a country music legend. Country icon, actress, and philanthropist Dolly Parton passing away Tuesday following a brief battle with cancer. The 80-year-old racked up 11 Grammys and sold more than 100 million albums globally over her career that spanned six decades. She was also inducted in both the Country Music and Rock and Roll Halls of Fame. Dolly gained enshrinement into the Rock Hall in 2022 in L.A. And according to Rock Hall President and CEO Greg Harris, it was very well deserved.
21: Supremely talented as a performer, and perhaps even more so as a songwriter. She wrote over 3,000 songs.
5: Meantime, former American presidents are honoring the life and legacy of the Queen of Country.
22: All the former presidents issued statements following Dolly Parton's death. President Obama wrote about Parton's journey from a one-room cabin to winning Grammys and even helping to fund development of the COVID vaccine. President Clinton called her a one-of-a-kind entertainer. The Bushes said they respected Dolly Parton's work promoting literacy. Joe Biden called Dolly Parton an American original. President Trump said Parton's death is a true loss for millions and ordered flags to be flown at half staff for 1 week. I'm Rory O'Neill.
5: Dolly Parton passing away from cancer at the age of 80. Police continue to investigate a Monday night shooting incident on Cleveland's west side. A 50-year-old woman and a 10-year-old boy were wounded in the drive-by on Woodbridge Avenue. The boy has now been upgraded to stable condition from critical, while the woman remains critical at the Metro Health Medical Center. No arrests have been made. President Trump announcing a new warning to the Iranian regime about keeping the Strait of Hormuz safe. More now on that story from Fox News Radio's Trey Yingst in Tel Aviv.
23: The president posted to True Social talking about this critical waterway and what he calls a zero mine policy, saying, "I've just been informed by the United States Navy that all mines have been removed and or detonated from within the international waters of the Strait of Hormuz. Iran has been notified that any ship or boat placing new mines will be immediately and systematically destroyed." He indicated that Space Force is watching every inch of the strait as well as Iran's nuclear sites. Iranian officials continue to claim the strait is unsafe for vessels leaving the Persian Gulf.
5: The president, meantime, considering changing the name of Lake Ontario to Lake America as the trade war between the U.S. and Canada continues. He wrote on Truth Social that his administration is giving serious thought to the move since, quote, we don't expect to do much business with Ontario any longer. Senator Darlene Graham, the winner of the Republican Senate primary runoff in the state of South Carolina. More now on that story from our Mark Mayfield.
1: The President Trump-backed Graham defeated Congressman Ralph Norman, who conceded Tuesday night.
2: I humbly accept your nomination to serve as the Republican nominee for the United States Senate from the great state of South Carolina.
1: She'll face Democrat Annie Andrews in November. The special Senate primary came after Graham's brother, Senator Lindsey Graham's sudden death, which she said left a big hole in her heart still. I'm Mark Mayfield.
5: There are the dog days of summer, then there's today, National Dog Day. The day, created in 2004, aims to raise awareness about the massive numbers of dogs that need adoption. It also serves to highlight the contribution service dogs make to keep people safe. For the latest headlines, at the top and bottom of the hour, set a preset on the free iHeartRadio app to WTAM 1100. I'm Carmen Angeles.
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0: This is a Bloomberg Money Minute. Shares of Boston Scientific are pushing lower in pre-market trading. They've identified what they call an ongoing, globally disruptive cybersecurity incident. It's affecting certain information technology systems and causing disruptions and limitations of access to certain types of the company's information systems and business applications. This includes the ability to process and ship customer orders. Well, they don't say when it's going to be fixed. The Trump administration discussing additional trade penalties against Canada. Under Prime Prime Minister Mark Carney unveiled dollar-for-dollar retaliation to new tariffs imposed by the U.S. over the weekend. Additional U.S. escalation could include higher tariffs and other trade actions. The stocks this morning struggling for directions, and Treasury slipping as traders hold back from taking any big risks ahead of earnings from NVIDIA. We'll get those results after the close of regular trading today. I'm John Tucker, Bloomberg Radio.
4: All right, John, 396 average at the pump this morning. Guardians with a win in 10 last night. You'll hear how with Mike Snyder in sports in about 5. And more on the life, the celebration of life, and all that Dolly Parton did, too, coming up in about 10 on Cleveland's Morning News with Wills and Snyder. This is Bill Wills. Thanks for being there. Pat Butler, anybody, I saw a couple of artists, even Eminem, post, share. Okay. Anybody on a stage last night probably had a mention or tried to do Jolene, you know?
7: Sure. She deserves it.
4: Member of the Rock and Roll Hall of Fame. And I saw that she wrote 3,000 songs. The story in the Wall Street Journal this morning, she thinks she wrote Jolene and I Will Always Love You the same day. Wow. That's not bad.
7: Yeah, that's pretty impressive.
4: Not bad for a day. Yeah. Traffic update. Here's Pat Butler.
7: It's more than I'm going to do with my day, that's for sure.
4: Yeah, what have you done today?
7: Yeah, I've done traffic. That's about it. From the Elk and Elk Traffic Center, if you're injured because of medical malpractice, call 1-800-ELK-OHIO. Getting pretty busy making your way into downtown right now. There's some building volume on 77 North from 480 up to Harvard. Things start to slow down around 490. 90 East is solid across the Interbelt Bridge. 71 North jams up at Fulton. The Jennings South jams up with road work from Spring Road to the 480 East ramp. There's still a left lane accident on the 480 West ramp to the Jennings North. Busy with road work on the west side this morning by the airport on 480 eastbound in between Great Northern and Brook Park Road. Road work on the west side slows down 90 East from Clegg over to West 117th. And there's also an accident in the Akron area this morning. The left lane is blocked on 277 eastbound before 77. This report brought to you by the Ohio Turnpike. When driving through highway work zones, the Ohio Turnpike is reminding all motorists to obey the reduced speed limits, stay alert, maintain a safe following distance, and put your phones down. A message from the Ohio Turnpike. Pat Butler, WTAM Traffic on 1100 AM and 106.9 FM.
4: Cleveland 3 News weather, bringing meteorologist Matt Wentz. Another nice start this morning, Matt.
8: Yeah, another beautiful start. We got temps in the 50s for a lot of us. Nice little light breeze blowing around and low humidity. That's going to change this afternoon. Humidity's going to come up a little bit. Not too noticeable, but you'll feel it, especially by evening. And what we're going to be watching after a dry, breezy day area-wide, we'll be watching storms that pop in Indiana this afternoon, and they will roll into our western counties late this evening. There is a severe threat with these kind of leftover Sandusky, but then that severe threat fades quickly as this line will kind of fade as it moves into Cleveland. We're thinking like 10, 11 o'clock at night, but overall, we'll watch our western counties for a severe threat here late this evening.
4: Okay, whatever moves through, a little breezy then tomorrow for us, maybe a little cooler?
8: Yeah, a little breezy, just slightly cooler, and we've got quiet weather. This front's going to kind of skip over us, Bill. I mean, we're expecting more severe weather tomorrow out in Pennsylvania, but we'll take it. Nice and comfortable tomorrow. Friday looks great as well. Saturday, great. And, Bill, this weekend looks dry Saturday and Sunday. This will be the first dry weekend in the month of August. We've had 7 out of 8 weekend days that have had rain, and we're finally going to string together a dry Saturday, Sunday as some heat starts to build next week.
4: Cleveland 3 News meteorologist Matt Wentz. All right, thanks much. Have a good day.
8: All right, you too.
4: Temps this morning, I've got 61 right now, Rocky River, and 63 at your severe weather station, News Radio, WTAM, 1100. Mike Sports coming up, and that $100 gift card for some gas at Circle K on the way. 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
12: Hey, Scooter, this is Todd. I just wanted to mention one thing. You guys should mention that Dolly just recently did the song Home Sweet Home with Motley Crue. 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Take care, guys. Love listening to the show.
0: Thank you. Thanks for that. It's on the Talkback app, on the iHeartRadio app, on the Talkback, my Motley Crue. I mean, she recorded with everybody. Everybody. 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
20: Well, Bill, the Guardians were circling the bases last night. And boy, you know, it's been a tough year for Jose Ramirez before injuring his hand. Then he had to undergo surgery, then returned sooner than probably any other human would. But last night, he was vintage Jose. We go to the 10th inning in Anaheim, game tied at 6. Guardians with two men on the bases, runners at the corners, I should say. Jose at the plate.
21: Go ahead, run at third. Here's the pitch. Swung on and drilled left center field, base hit and more near the gap. Scoring is Rocchio, racing to third, being waved home is Kwan. Here comes the relay. Kwan slides in safely into second with a two-run double. Jose Ramirez, the Guardians grab the lead 8-6.
20: Kay Smith would come on to get his 35th save. Guardians win at 8-6. And boy, what a game it was, though. They were down 5-0 at one point, tied it at 5, then trailed 6-5 before Jose would double home a run to tie it. And then with the winning two-run double there, Stephen Kwan a five-hit night. Gavin Williams didn't have it. The bullpen did the rest. And Angel Martinez robbed Mike Trout of a home run in the eighth inning. Yeah, a lot to unpack. But boy, it was great to see Jose have that kind of night.
7: We've been waiting for a night like this, just a Hosey night, you know, where he picks us up and carries us, and great swings from both sides of the plate, great at-bats, and it was a lot of fun, and no doubt he was the one that should have got the go-ahead hit.
20: Well, Stephenville, a lot to be happy about. His team has now won 6 in a row. They're over the 500 mark at 67-66. They'll try to make it 7 and sweep the Angels this afternoon at 4:07. Of course, you can hear it right here and free on the iHeartRadio app. Joey Cantillo will get the start today. Cleveland remains 2.5 back of the White Sox in the division, and they do hold, though, the final wild card spot at the moment by a game over Texas. Browns will wrap up the preseason tomorrow against the Patriots. Only the backups will play, as Dylan Gabriel will work the first half, and rookie Taylen Green will be the quarterback number 4 for the second half. Now, Todd Monken was asked if there's some uncertainty right now about who will be QB3?
9: I wouldn't say that. We just want to see them. I wouldn't say there's uncertainty, but I do think we want to see both of them, and it's unfair to judge Dylan based on basically what happened last game, for sure.
20: 8 o'clock kickoff tomorrow night over at Huntington Bank Field in the Wild West of big-time college sports, showing some sanity yesterday. Both the Big Ten and SEC State, they will oppose athletes who leave college and then leave the NFL and try to return to college teams. They're not going to support that. Daquan White, who was with the Browns, was trying to do that, and maybe still is with LSU. We'll see how that plays out. But right now, the Big Ten says no to NFL. SEC has gone a step further. No to anybody that goes to the NBA or WNBA along with the NFL. You can't return, is what they say. Home of the Guardians and Cavs. Mike Snyder, WTAM Sports.
0: Yeah, I'll be going to court. Are they against coaches that go to the pros and come back, too? I mean, you know, any kid now, I mean, they'll make an argument, you know?
20: Well, it's there are no rails right now where we are to big-time college sports. There's
0: wild, wild west, yeah. Let's check your drive here. WTAM traffic and Pat Butler. Morning.

0: put me on that list. If anybody locally does carry it, I'll certainly go and pick up some of those items.
1: You want us to bake the biscuits for you?
0: No, okay. It's therapeutic. That part. Yeah, I love to bake. I love to cook. But, yeah, definitely Dolly, she was an ace of a human being, Bill, as you stated, all of her accolades. And the entertainment world continues to remember the icon. She passed away yesterday at the age of 80 of cancer in Nashville. Police in Cleveland continue searching for those responsible for a West Side drive-by shooting Monday night that critically wounded a young boy and a woman, and Darlene Graham advancing to the fall election in the effort to replace her late brother, Senator Lindsey Graham, in South Carolina.
2: Now, let's don't get excited.
3: Get your scummy hands off of me. Look, I've been straight with you from the first day I got here, and I put up with all your pinching and staring and chasing me around the desk because I need this job, but this is the last straw.
2: All right, now, wait. Let's just sit down and...
3: Look, I got a gun out there in my purse, and up to now, I've been forgiven and forgetting because of the way I was brought up, but I tell you one thing. If you ever say another word about me or make another indecent proposal, I'm going to get that gun of mine, and I'm going to change you from a rooster to a hen with one shot. Don't think I can't do it.
4: Rest in peace, Aunt Dolly, Aunt Granny, Gigi. May God bless Dolly Parton, and may God bless you all. She will always love you.
5: Working 9 to 5, what a way to make a living.
1: An incredible look. A video from her nephew making the announcement yesterday, bringing Fox's Tanya Powers more on the death of Dolly Parton. You know, Tanya, I think we all knew she was going through some health issues, but still, it was a shocker yesterday when I saw the news.
6: It was. I think everybody's going to probably remember where they were when they heard this. This is going to be one of those things like, when Princess Diana died, or, you know, Prince, or Robin Williams, or Elvis. I mean, there's a certain level of people, entertainers that, you know, are enormously, you know, famous across the globe, or enormously beloved, or both. She falls into the category of both, certainly.
1: I watched one of the packages on the networks last night. It's almost 12 minutes about her career, and it dawned on me, 60 years, she's on the stage, she's in front of people. At no point did they say, and of course there was a downtime in her career when she had to apologize for X. I mean, she always said the right thing at the right time, had the right song and everything, it seemed like.
6: Yeah, I mean, she's spoken many times about how she, you know, was, I mean, if you think about the time that she was really, you know, starting to go out on her own solo after, you know, she and Porter Wagoner, weren't on their show anymore. And she's, you know, making her way in Nashville. I mean, that was a time when that was heavily dominated by male artists. I mean, they were the ones with the power, basically. I mean, you did have Loretta Lynn. You had, of course, you know, Kitty Wells before that. But you had some, you know, kind of like iconic women. But they were definitely in the minority as far as the people who had the power in Nashville. She insisted on having, you know, calling her own shots. And, you know, she said, you know, she had faith in herself. She said, okay, even if somebody else said, okay, this is not a very good song, this is not how you need to do this, she stuck by what she knew for her was going to be right. And I would say that a lot of the time she got that correct.
1: Yeah.
6: You know, she always talked about how she was kind to other people. She did what she thought was right. You know, embraced folks of all stripes and never apologized for it.
1: I was texting with a radio buddy yesterday, inside Shop Talk. I said, demographically, she hit everybody because she worked with Porter Wagoner. There's the years with Kenny Rogers. My daughter's in her 30s. She remembers her from Hannah Montana. I mean, she knew how to market herself and touch so many projects over the years, you know?
6: She was also, obviously mainstream. She crossed over from country to pop. 9 to 5 pretty much solidified that in 1980. And then from then on, I mean, she was even in the hip hop world. I mean, they've had her lyrics in their songs, you know, sampled some of them. I mean, you know, the list, she's even, you know, she was inducted into the Rock and Roll Hall of Fame a few years ago. And after that, she said, well, yeah, I better earn my keep if you're going to put me in the Rock and Roll Hall of Fame. So she put out an album of rock stuff, and nailed it. You know, I mean, it just seemed like there was no end to her talent. She wrote hundreds of songs. There is, as of this, I believe it's in December or January, maybe, when the Broadway show, Dolly, is coming, that's coming to Broadway. That's in the next few months. I think it's supposed to open on her birthday. I believe that is in January. I don't have the date in front of me, but that's coming.

0: She wrote many different books. The list goes on and on. And her philanthropy could have, another half hour by itself. I mean, the Imagination Library that she founded and the millions and millions of books that she has distributed to children, that's an enormous thing just by itself. 10 years ago, she helped people destroyed their homes with the wildfires in East Tennessee, destroyed their homes. She wrote checks and helped those people while they were waiting on somebody to help them out and to, help them get their houses, rebuilt and find shelter and stuff. She stepped in and did that for the people in Appalachia where, she's from.
1: Almost any artist on a stage last night did a Dolly song. I saw a reaction even from Eminem. Just absolutely amazing. Dolly passes at 80 yesterday. Good stuff from Fox's Tanya Powers. Thanks, Tanya.
2: 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I'm just really confused about what happened that day.
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1: Hey, good morning. Thank you for being there. It's 8 o'clock, Cleveland's Morning News with Wills and Snyder. This is Bill Wills, Carmen Angelo with the stories of the morning on the way. First, your drive. See what's ahead of you here. WTAM traffic. Here's Pat Butler.
7: 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It's a busy drive for you this morning. A couple problems on 480. There's a crash on 480 East after Warrensville at the Northfield exit lane. That's going to jam things up back at 77. The end of the 271 North ramp to 480 West is slowing down in that same area. Also, watch out for a crash 480 West on the ramp to the Jennings North that has the left lane blocked. 71 North jams up at West 25th before you reach downtown. 90 East is very slow across the Interbelt Bridge. There's heavy traffic on 77 North between Rockside and Grant, and then slow again at 490. Roadwork on the west side slows down 90 East. In between Clegg and West 117th, there's also an accident reported on 90 East just past Crocker. Next traffic update in 9 minutes at 8:10. Pat Butler, WTAM traffic on 1100 AM and 106.9 FM.
8: Sunshine followed by increasing clouds here on our Wednesday. We'll be tracking a line of storms in our western counties late this evening. Otherwise, we stay dry. Temperatures today up into the lower 80s.
1: Cleveland 3 News meteorologist Matt Wendt, 60 this morning in Strongsville. 64 at your severe weather station. Sports check. How about them Guardians, Mike Snyder?
9: Well, Bill, Jose drove in five. Quality had five hits. The Guardians rallied from five down to beat the Angels 8-6. Their win streak now at six. More on how they did it coming up in sports. Have a look ahead. Can they complete the sweep? And the latest on the Browns and why Shadur's not playing them. The preseason finale tomorrow. Those stories coming up in sports.
1: Hope you're with us at 8:45. Catch our conversation with Tom Hamilton, too, about the Guardians. Afternoon baseball today. 4:07, I think, Mike, first pitch.
9: Right. Yeah, they can't have an even time out there. 9:38 the last two nights, 4:07 today.
1: Means Bloom Daddy has an off day or a real short day.
9: Maybe. Yeah, he does. He's got a short day today.
1: Okay, he deserves it. All right. I'll get a Bloomberg Money update for you in about 7. Markets were all higher yesterday. See how the open looks this morning. Let's get to the news now. Here's Carmen Angelo.
10: And good morning to you both, Bill and Mike. A legendary voice has been silenced. Country music icon Dolly Parton passing away in Nashville Tuesday following a brief battle with cancer. Dolly holds the rare distinction of being an inductee into both the Country Music Hall of Fame and the Rock and Roll Hall of Fame right here in Cleveland. She gained enshrinement in the Roxbell Hall of 4 years ago in L.A. and said at the time she never thought that would have been possible.
11: And when I always thought about the Rock and Roll Hall of Fame, I thought that was just for people in rock and roll. And I thought, well, you know, if I'm going to be in the Rock and Roll Hall of Fame, I'm going to have to do a rock album.
10: And Rock Hall President and CEO Greg Harris telling our Tom Moore he had very fond memories of that evening.
12: All of the other artists wanted to be near Dolly. So backstage, she was the center of attention. And then for the finale of the show, she sang a duet with Rob Halford of Judas Priest.
10: Dolly Parton dead at the age of 80. An update on a story we brought you as it was developing yesterday right here on Wills and Snyder. Cleveland police continue to look for a suspect or suspects behind a drive-by shooting late Monday night in the 4100 block of Woodbridge Avenue on Cleveland's west side. Cleveland police spokeswoman Mariah Ratliff says a 10-year-old boy and a 50-year-old woman were innocently struck by gunfire.
13: So at this time, that's all still part of the active investigation. What we do know is that the victims were parked inside, where they were sitting inside of a parked vehicle when the vehicle and themselves were struck by gunfire.
10: The young boy in stable condition at the Metro Health Medical Center, while the woman remains critical at Metro. Anyone with information in the case is asked to call the Cleveland Police Department at 216-623-5218. That's 216-623-5218. A newly released police report details the weekend arrest of San Francisco 49ers owner Jed York in East Palestine. The Mahoning Valley Law Enforcement Task Force was contacted three times by York, who used a fake name while arranging an encounter with an undercover agent posing as a prostitute. York was pulled over in a Columbiana County trailer park while searching for the address of the rendezvous. He pleaded no contest Monday to disorderly conduct and possession of criminal tools, which police say was the phone used to arrange the meeting. He's facing discipline under the NFL's personal conduct policy, with the league's owners meeting tomorrow in Atlanta. Prosecutors in the trial of Lindsay Clancy, the Massachusetts woman charged with murder and the deaths of her three children, called their final rebuttal witnesses Tuesday. Her defense squad says Clancy was suffering from postpartum psychosis when she strangled her kids, but a forensic psychologist on the stand disputed that. More now from ABC's Rena Roy.
14: The case sparking a nationwide debate around postpartum mental health. If found guilty on three murder charges, Clancy faces life in prison without parole. If she is found not criminally responsible, she'll be sent to a state mental health facility.
10: The state of South Carolina has a Republican nominee for a highly contested Senate battle in the Palmetto State. More now on that story from Fox News Radio's Kristen Goodwin.
15: Darlene Graham winning the Republican nomination for U.S. Senate in South Carolina's special primary election, defeating her GOP challenger, Congressman Ralph Norman. She will face Democratic candidate Annie Andrews in November. Graham, still a political newcomer who was just recently appointed to finish out her late brother, Senator Lindsey Graham's term. She is backed by President Trump, who traveled to Myrtle Beach last week to rally supporters for her to have a full Senate term. The president telling folks Graham would fight for lower taxes, bigger paychecks, and the Second Amendment. Kristen Goodwin, Fox News.
10: 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I'm Carmen Angelo.
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23: This is a Bloomberg Money Minute. Investors are eagerly anticipating NVIDIA's earnings this afternoon, not so much for what the numbers will say about the chip giant, but for what they mean to artificial intelligence investors and to the overall market itself. NVIDIA, probably the best barometer for AI spending. Shares of Boston Scientific down over 3% in pre-market trading this morning. The company identifying a cybersecurity incident affecting certain of its information technology systems. It's resulted in a global disruption to the company's operations. It's caused disruptions, including the ability to process and ship customer orders. The data center boom has an unlikely winner, Acoustic Consultants. The facilities get plenty of attention for their water and energy use, but the constant noise is nearby residents up at arms. Now the once niche profession is fielding months of work. Dow futures up 19, S&P futures down 7. I'm John Tucker, Bloomberg Radio.
1: All right, John, coming up in 5, Mike Snyder Sports. More on the Guardians win last night. And if Shadur is a backup, why isn't he going to play on Thursday? That's coming up for you on Cleveland's Morning News with Wilson Steiner. This is Bill Wills. Your drive first, WTAM traffic. Here is Pat Butler.
7: 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There's an accident on the east side jamming things up right now. 480 East, just past Warrensville Center at the Northfield exit. That has you stop and go back to 77. Also slowing down at the end of the 271 North ramp to 480 West in that area. The accident on the 480 West ramp to the Jennings North is gone. 71 North is still slow into downtown. That backs up approaching West 25th Street. 90 East is very slow across the Innerbelt Bridge. 77 North is slowing down in between Rockside and Grant and then slow at 490 before you reach the Innerbelt. Heavy with road work on the west side. 90 East jams up from Clegg over to West 117th. There's also an accident reported on 90 East after Crocker. This report is brought to you by the Our American Stories podcast.
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1: All right, Pat, your WTAM tea time forecast brought to you by the Grand Resort in Warren. Here's meteorologist Matt Wentz.
8: Well, good morning to you, Bill. We've got a beautiful day in store with sunshine and low 80s for highs. Humidity's starting to come up just a little bit. We're going to watch a line of showers and storms in western Ohio this evening. That will roll into our western counties before fading as it moves out towards the east. Severe weather threat is very low across the area, mainly just in our western counties out towards Sandusky.
1: 60 this morning, Chardon 64. It's your severe weather station. Mike Sports coming up. More on Dolly Parton. You know, the Imagination Library started back in 1995, grew quickly. First books only distributed to kids living in Sevier County, Tennessee, around where she grew up. Then, of course, it just blew up and just became an amazing, amazing project. Dolly Parton has delivered over 3 million books with the Imagination Library, and that's where you can make a donation. By the way, kids, I know my grandkids, shout out Pax, Huddy, they get books, Dolly Parton, every month from the Imagination Library. Pax and Huddy on their way to school this morning with Grammy at the wheel. So be good, guys. Hope you have a good day at school, all right? Paul loves you. 8:13 at News Radio, WTAM 1100. 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
1: Hey, coming up at 845, Mike and I will be talking to Tom Hamilton, and another great win to talk about. Took 10, and boy, they struggled a bit with the start, but man, the offense came through last night, right?
11: Yeah, they did. They picked up Gavin Williams. You know, so often, Bill, the starting pitchers have received little run support this year, and last night it was the other way around. Gavin Williams was just awful. He gives up 5 runs in an inning in a third. He just did not have it, and the Guardians were behind 5-0, but they would come back. Jose Ramirez, Stephen Kwan with huge nights. Kwan a 5-hit night, and Jose a 5-run batted in night. And you look back at last night, this game was tied at 6 in the 10th. The Guardians, 2 men on, and Jose was at the
12: go ahead run at third. Here's the pitch. Swung on and drilled. Left center field, base hit, and more. Near the gap. Scoring is Rocchio. Racing to third, being waved home is Kwan. Here comes the relay. Kwan slides in safely into second with a 2-run double. Jose Ramirez. The Guardians grab the lead 8-6.
11: And that would be the final score. Kate Smith came on to notch his 35th save. The bullpen did its job, really, after Gavin didn't have it. And the Guardians claw back. They extend their winning streak to 6 games with last night's 8-6 win over the Angels. Kwan with 5 hits, as I said. Cleveland now goes to 67-66. They remain 2.5 back of the White Sox, who did win. But Cleveland now 1 game in front of Texas for the final wild card spot. So as of this morning, they would be in the postseason. Now, can they sweep the Angels and extend their win streak to 7? Well, we'll find out today, beginning at 4:07 in the final game of the series. Joey Cantillo will be on the mound. And, of course, you can hear it right here and free on the iHeartRadio app. Guardians then head home, get a day off tomorrow before the red-hot Royals are in town. As hot as the Guardians are now, the Royals are hotter. They've won 9 in a row. They've had a miserable year. all of a sudden they're playing well. We'll talk much more about the Guardians and the upcoming series with KC with Tom Hamilton in the next half hour. One other note, Chase DeLauder, who was scratched from the lineup two nights ago. He was not in the starting lineup last night, but he was used as a pinch hitter late in the game. He did strike out, but that's encouraging to see that they were willing to use him last night. Maybe he'll be in the lineup today against the right-hander. Let's get to the Browns. They're going to wrap up the preseason tomorrow night when they host New England. Now, neither team will play any starters, but since Shedeur Sanders is now a backup, Todd Monken was asked, why won't he play tomorrow night?
10: We're not playing him because we'd like to see Dylan Moore. Worked out last game. That was unfair to him. So in order to do that, to see more of him and yet see Talen, there's just not enough reps. That's the reason. There's really nothing else.
11: So Dylan Gabriel will play the first half tomorrow. Talen Green expected to go in the second half as they wrap up preseason play over at Huntington Bank Field. It will be an 8 o'clock kickoff. Home of the Guardians and the Cavs. Mike Snyder, WTAM Sports.
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1: 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This is Bill Wills. Thanks for being there, making this part of your morning. Your drive now, WTAM traffic. Here's Pat Butler.
7: 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There's a new accident that's blocking the 480 West exit ramp to West 130th. On the other side of town, there's still a crash on 480 East after Warrensville Center at the Northfield exit ramp. That's stop and go all the way back before 77. 77 North is slow between Rockside and Grant, and then you jam up again at 490 as you make your way towards the Inner Belt. 90 East is very solid across the Inner Belt Bridge. 71 North jams up at West 25th, and there's an accident on the west side on 90 East just past Crocker Bassett. This report is brought to you by the Our American Stories podcast.
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1: All right, Pat, weather, your Cleveland 3 News forecast from meteorologist Matt Wendt. Sunshine, few high clouds later, low 80s. Tonight, possible showers will move through. Might have some severe weather. Kind of tracking some stuff in Indiana now, low 60s. And then for Thursday, lots of sunshine, breezy, upper 70s for tomorrow. Good 61 right now, Avon, 66 at your severe weather station. 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Thanks for being there. However you're listening. Carmen Angelo with the stories at 8:30 and, of course, more about Dolly.
14: Yeah, legendary voice Bill has been silenced as country music icon Dolly Parton passes away Tuesday in Nashville from cancer. Two victims of a drive-by shooting, including a 10-year-old boy, remain hospitalized at Metro as Cleveland cops apply a full-court press for the arrest of the suspect or suspects. And Senator Darlene Graham, the winner of a Republican Senate primary runoff in South Carolina.
6: Now, here's some breakfast for your brain.
1: Okay, college higher education. iHeart's Rory O'Neill with me this morning. Demographically, interesting piece in the Wall Street Journal recently. After years of growth, the pipeline of 18-year-olds dwindling because of lower birth rates. Matter of fact, the largest number of Americans born in a single year arriving on campus happened in the autumn of 2025. Now it's going down. College enrollments are forecast to drop by 13% by the year 2041. A lot of colleges trying to adjust with what they're offering when it comes to the cost of operating a college and enrollment, that sort of thing. Impossible to precisely predict admissions with what's happening in the future. Part of the reason, though, they say, skepticism about the value of that college degree and spending 4 or 5 years and thousands of dollars. All right, iHeart's Rory O'Neill this morning on a survey. Matter of fact, I saw the average high school junior and senior are applying to 7 colleges. That's the average right now to see what the best deal they can get on getting in and where they want to go. Rory, you've got a survey on what we think about college education, right?
15: Yeah, Gallup asked Americans, is a college education still worth it? And, you know, in 2013, 70% of adults said, yes, a college education is worth it. Today, that number is half. Only 35% say that a college education is very important and we're really seeing a big fall off across the board. Now, I should note that more women and more minority groups do still find that value in a college education. Although I'd also say that, you know, there's a lot more to that college education than just what you learn in the classroom.
1: Oh, without a doubt. I mean, learning to live, learning life and habits. And, you know, there's college versus trade school and versus whatever you think you want to do. And that's kind of the question for so many. What do you want to do when you grow up?
15: Well, right. And is that degree needed? And of course, you know, we've seen the way things are going with AI. A lot of the jobs where, you know, you sit behind a computer, those jobs may be going away. The trades are becoming more and more valuable, it seems, with every passing day. And a lot of companies would rather just train you from the start specifically for your job, even if it is as a desk jockey. Let them do it without you going into $200,000 worth of debt.
1: Good chatter on AI. I saw a report even last week on, I think it was 16 to 24-year-olds entry jobs. Set aside the restaurant work, other opportunities simply aren't there anymore. They think it's because of AI, Rory.
15: Yeah, those Gen Alpha folks are in trouble because, as you said, a lot of those entry-level jobs are the first ones being cut as these computers programs get more and more advanced. Those entry-level jobs are the first ones to go.
1: On the other hand, hey, we all had a tough start now. Buck it up. Come on. Get going. All right. iHeart's Rory O'Neill on the trend. Thanks.
15: Thanks, Bill.
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9: September 1979. Virginia's top prison band, Edge of Daybreak, is about to attempt the impossible, recording their debut album behind bars in just 5 hours.
10: Okay, we're rolling. One.
9: They were black artists serving extremely long felony sentences. Each had grown up under segregation, only to get caught up in America's prison boom during their 20s. I'm Jamie Petras, music and culture writer. For the past 5 years, I've been talking to the band's three surviving members, Jamal Jahan Newby, Neil Cade, and Harry Cupcake Coleman.
11: Put it this way, we were the band of the state penal system. They would come in and stand around the wall and sweat would pour off them just like it poured off of us, just to hear us play.
9: They're out of prison now and in their 70s. Their past behind them. But they also have some unfinished business.
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1: Listen, last night you're probably worried because Gavin Williams was struggling. Yeah, that offense came through. They ended up winning in 10. And the winning streak continues. Got an afternoon game today. 4:07, first pitch for the Guardians. We're going to talk more about it with Tom Hamilton coming up at 8:45 here on News Radio WTAM 1100. Cleveland's Morning News with Wills and Steiner. This is Bill Wills. Good morning, Carmen Angelo with the stories of the morning coming up. First, traffic, your drive, and here's Pat Butler.
7: 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Still trying to clear up an accident, 480 East at the Warrensville exit, now off to the right. Still very slow back before 77. That's just about back to the Jennings. There's some heavy traffic at the end of the 271 North ramp to 480 West. There's an accident blocking the 480 West exit ramp to West 130th. Also a crash slowing things down on 90 East in between Crocker and Columbia. After that, roadwork slows down 90 East from Clegg over to West 117th. 90 East, very slow across the Interbelt Bridge downtown. 71 and the Jennings North are jammed up before West 14th. 77 North slows down from Rockside to Grant and then again at 490. Next traffic update in 9 minutes at 840. Pat Butler, WTIM traffic on 1100 AM and 106.9 FM.
18: Sunshine followed by increasing clouds here on our Wednesday. We'll be tracking a line of storms in our western counties late this evening. Otherwise, we stay dry. Temperatures today up into the lower 80s.
1: Cleveland 3 News meteorologist Matt Wynn, 64 right now at your severe weather station. 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
14: Hey, and good morning to you, Bill. A legend has been lost. Country music star Dolly Parton passing away Tuesday at the age of 80 following a brief battle with cancer. Parton racked up 11 Grammy Awards and sold more than 100 million records worldwide over the course of her career that spanned six decades while also becoming an accomplished actress. Dolly was enshrined into both the country music and rock and roll halls of fame. During her 2022 Rock Hall induction in L.A., Dolly had this to say.
21: I feel honored mostly, I think, to be in this house of all this greatness and all this talent.
14: Meantime, Rock and Roll Hall of Fame President and CEO Greg Harris telling our Tom Moore, Dolly initially did not believe she belonged in the Rock Hall.
23: Dolly, at her induction, did say she should make a rock and roll record, and she did. She recorded with, she did Led Zeppelin and a bunch of other things and made a rock and roll record.
14: President Trump ordering flags lowered to half-staff following Dolly's death. He posted on Truth Social that her death was, quote, a true loss for millions of people. Cleveland cops still investigating a Monday night drive-by shooting on Cleveland's west side. A 50-year-old woman and a 10-year-old boy were wounded in the incident in the 4100 block of Woodbridge Avenue in the Clark Fulton neighborhood. Cleveland police spokeswoman Mariah Ratliff says investigators are poring over potential evidence.
5: We're reviewing any evidence that our crime scene might have captured at the time when they showed up on scene, any video surveillance from the area, and if there's any witnesses or anything like that. That have not come forward yet with the officers last night. We encourage them to do so now.
14: At last check, the 10-year-old boy has improved to stable condition, while the 50-year-old woman remains critical, both hospitalized at the Metro Health Medical Center. Senator Darlene Graham, the winner of the Republican Senate primary runoff in the state of South Carolina. The President Trump-backed Graham, defeating Congressman Ralph Norman. In emotional, Darlene remembered her late brother, Senator Lindsey Graham, who she's looking to permanently replace on Capitol Hill.
15: Thank you, Lindsey, for your service to South Carolina and to this country. It's just not the same without you here.
14: Lindsey Graham died suddenly in July from an aortic dissection. Darlene Graham will now face Democrat Annie Andrews in November. As the trial of Lindsey Clancy, the woman who allegedly killed her three children, continues, prosecutors called one of the final witnesses of the trial, an FBI psychiatrist, Dr. Gregory Sadoff. Fox's Brian Lanis has the latest in Plymouth, Mass., discussing what Dr. Sadoff said during the trial.
16: He suggested he's never seen a case like Lindsey Clancy's, calling her claims that a male voice commanded her to kill her three children very unusual. Another prosecution witness, forensic psychologist Dr. Kirk Heilbrunn, testified Clancy is criminally responsible despite her severe mental illness. He said she maintained control and planned the killings by sending her husband on errands. The defense argues Clancy suffered from a temporary postpartum psychotic break.
14: If convicted, Clancy could receive life in prison. Two people are dead from measles in the state of Pennsylvania. Governor Josh Shapiro responded to that news.
17: Both of the individuals were from Lancaster County, and both were unvaccinated. We hope and we pray that those deaths will be the last.
14: These are the first measles-related deaths in Pennsylvania in 35 years. Governor Shapiro is urging people to get vaccinated as his state combats the worst measles outbreak in more than three decades. The golf company Callaway is apologizing over an ad for a new driver after complaints that it depicted violence against women. The video was posted by its media partner, Good Good Golf, and shows a woman reaching for the driver as the company's co-founder, Garrett Clark, rushes after her and knocks her to the ground. He stands over her and says, "Don't touch my driver." Good Good Golf took the video down after widespread online backlash. Callaway said, quote, "It will learn from this and do better." For the latest headlines at the top and bottom of the hour, set a preset on the free iHeartRadio app to WTAM 1100. I'm Carmen Angelo.
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2: This is a Bloomberg Money Minute. Kohl's reporting earnings per share in the latest quarter that were lower than they were during the same period a year ago. Net sales falling 1%. Kohl's says that in the latest quarter, it did also receive $150 million in tariff refunds. And it looks like traders holding back from making any big bets ahead of NVIDIA's earnings report. With a market value in excess of $5 trillion, their results after the close of trading today expected to pretty much dictate market sentiment. The parent of Facebook may try to settle the blockbuster case that's unfolding in federal court. Meta is accused of deliberately designing Facebook and Instagram to addict teens. The case poses an enormous risk for the social media giant. 29 states are seeking financial penalties. And after years of expanding their size offerings, more retailers, including mega chain H&M, are pulling back on their commitment to plus-size fashion. I'm John Tucker, Bloomberg Radio.
1: All right, John, under $4, at least the average this morning, $3.96 at the pump, by the way. Cleveland's Morning News with Wills and Snyder. By the way, we had another winner this morning of that $100 Circle K gas card. We're trying to help you out with the cost of gas. 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Another chance tomorrow morning, 7:45, to win that $100 Circle K gas card. Guardians with a win in 10, although Gavin Williams, boy, he struggled early. We'll talk about it with Tom Hamilton here coming up in 5. And in 10, aviation expert Jay Ratniff on a couple of stories in flying, including, I don't know if you're following this, out of Hawaii. It was a flight attendant had the overlay to stay the overnight where they got to go in and then get ready for the next flight at the hotel and stay the night. Anyway, they find her dead. And her family says there had to be foul play. There had to be something going on. Anyway, Jay will follow up on that here in about 10 minutes on News Radio WTAM 1100. Traffic, your drive now. Here's Pat Butler.
7: 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Busy downtown on the Inner Belt, very slow, 90 eastbound across the bridge. New accident on the inbound East Shoreway. The left lane is blocked at East 55th. There's still an accident off to the right on 480 East at the Warrensville Center exit. There's also an accident behind that on 480 East in the express lanes on the Valley View Bridge. The left lane is blocked. That's going to back things up all the way to the Jennings. 71 North is still very slow as you approach West 25th. That continues around the Metro Health Curve. The Jennings North jams up from Spring Road into downtown. There was an accident on 90 East in between Crocker and Columbia. That's gone, but road work slows down 90 East after that from Clegg over to Warren Road. 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
1: Weather, your Cleveland 3 News forecast now. Here's meteorologist Matt Wentz.
18: Good Wednesday morning to you, Bill. We'll have a dry day today with sunshine and increasing high clouds as our next cold front approaches from the west. We'll be up into the low 80s, so warmer today. We're going to track a line of thunderstorms late this evening in our western counties.
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12: The Big Ten and the SEC are banning players who have been in pro camps from returning to play at their schools. The move comes after LSU had planned to bring in tight end Daquan Wright, who was cut by the Browns. NFL teams are preparing for their final week of preseason games. The schedule starts with four games tomorrow. And no word on if he'll miss any time, but the Raiders are saying running back Ashton Jeanty is recovering from last week's ankle sprain. I'm Matt McCoy.
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2: 8:45, home of the Guardians, News Radio, WTAM 1100. Bill Wills, Mike Snyder alongside Tom Hamilton for a Wednesday morning check-in, brought to you by Pella Windows and Doors and Lexus of Cleveland, where you can experience amazing. Morning, Tom.
27: Good morning, gentlemen.
2: I tell you what, guys, listening last night, I thought, uh-oh, Gavin Williams in trouble. Tom, that was a rarity, first of all. It was worrisome there in the first couple innings.
27: Yeah, you know, and then, you know, the bullpen kept you in the game. I mean, just an incredible job by the bullpen, and obviously the offense came around. When you're down 5-0, most times, you know, in this day and age, you're out of it unless you're one of those big thumpers of a ball club. And so I think this is, again, showing that the offensive turnaround has been pretty real here in the month of August. And really, I think since the trading deadline, guys, the additions of Joe Adell and Nathaniel Lowe in the lineup has given you some physicality, has brought you some legitimate power and guys that can get you back into a ball game, you know, with the one swing of the bat. And then all of a sudden last night, Jose Ramirez turns the clock back and has arguably his best game of the year. And Stephen Kwan has been doing this since July 1st. So, yeah, it's really encouraging to win that kind of a ball game.
28: Yeah, that really was something. And the lineup owes the starters a few of those, you know, to you give them a pick them up when they go down. You know, Tom, you were with us Monday, yeah, and you said then that you really liked the way Jose was swinging the bat. And I don't know that it's hard for probably any of us to understand what he's really doing, playing through that hand injury and then the surgery and coming back probably sooner than any other human could.
27: Well, yeah, and it's still painful. I think that's the key, Mike. I mean, this is all about pain tolerance. Tells you how tough a guy he is. Is he the same hitter that he will be next spring? No. You know, it'll take that amount of time to really get the strength back in that hand. And, so he may not hit the number of home runs that we're used to seeing. But with Jose Ramirez, you know, it's more than just the home runs. His presence, his base stealing, you know, getting doubles like he did last night. You know, that's the key. His ability to rise to the occasion with a game on the line or get you back into a game. He doesn't have to be a home run hitter for him to really be effective for this ball club here this season. So, you know, that to me, when you get him and Stephen Kwan going the way they have, you know, carried this club in the past, and now with the additions that we talked to, you know, get Chase DeLauder healthy again, Travis Bazzano showing signs, you know, Angel Hanau has been a revelation. So you have length in this lineup, and you're going to need it because, you know, you're going to step up in competition. Kansas City's a hot ball club. Then we see Toronto that's fighting for its playoff life. And then Detroit to conclude this homestand, and it might be their last gasp effort to stay relevant and in the playoff hunt. So, you know, that clock turns to September, and things get a little bit more desperate for teams on the outside looking in. But I think the biggest thing, guys, we've said it time and again, you have to be a 500 ball club to be a legitimate playoff contender. And now this club's above 500. They come home at least 500, worst case scenario.
28: Yeah, and hopefully they can make it two this afternoon, take care of the Angels, as you alluded with the Royals all of a sudden. They're the hottest team in the game. Another guy, too, Tom, probably we got to give a little love to, is Angel Martinez. What a great play he made in center. I mean, yeah. They've played him everywhere, and he's really done a great job, hasn't he?
27: Yeah, he really has. You know, you wonder what his future is. And when I say that, I mean, obviously he's got a bright future. Where is it? Mm-hmm. Is he a guy you just kind of play all over? Is he a guy that eventually takes one position in the outfield and runs with it? I think that's kind of the excitement of Angel Martinez. He's been a little streaky this year, guys, but boy, when he's good, he's a difference maker. And so, again, I think this is a byproduct of how young this ball club is. We really don't know what the ceiling is on a lot of guys, including Angel Martinez.
1: Yeah, well said. What an amazing time it's been here in the last week. Now 2.5 back of the Sox. We got a 4:07 first pitch. Off day tomorrow. Homestand against Kansas City starts on Friday night. Tom Hamilton on the Guardians and that 8-6 win in 10 last night. Thanks, Hammy.
28: Thanks, Tom.
27: Thank you, guys.
1: See you, buddy. Okay, I got a pair of Guardians tickets for you to win now. A pair of Guardians tickets to see the White Sox next, coming up on Tuesday, September 15th, Progressive Field.
28: Ooh,
1: 6:40. Yeah, 6:40 that night. Great seats available for the homestand that starts Friday against Kansas City. 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Mike Snyder gave you a winning number at 6:45 this morning. Now's the time to give us that winning number. 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Catch the Guardians game right there on the app this afternoon, too. You can use that little talkback button and hit that, and then give us the winning number that way, too. And you might win the Guardians tickets from WTAM 1100. All right, traffic now. Here's Pat Bubba.
7: 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An accident in Medina this morning, jamming things up both directions on Route 18 in between State Road and Medina Line Road. Getting into downtown, still very busy on the Interbelt Bridge. 90 East is stop and go. 71 and the Jennings North jam up before West 14th. There is an accident off to the right on 480 East at the Warrensville Center. Warrensville Center exit. That backs up at Broadway. Before that, there's a crash in the express lanes on 480 East over the Valley View Bridge. That slows down before 77. Busy with road work on the west side on 90 East from Clegg over to Warren Road. And there is a left lane accident clearing up on the inbound East Shoreway at East 55th. This report is brought to you by the Our American Stories podcast.
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1: Sunshine to start, a few high clouds as the day goes on. Cleveland 3 News meteorologist Matt Wentz says low 80s. Showers will track in here tonight. We'll be in the 60s. Sunshine, breezy on Thursday, then the upper 70s. 67 right now at your severe weather station. 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Carmen Angelo with the news coming up at 9. What you working on?
8: Good morning to you, Bill. A country music legend has left us as cancer claims the life of Dolly Parton Tuesday in Nashville. Police in Cleveland continue to look for the suspect or people responsible for a Monday night drive-by shooting that wounded a 10-year-old boy and a woman. And the trial of accused murderous mom Lindsay Clancy is winding down in Massachusetts.
1: Flying stories the morning, bringing aviation expert Jay Ratliff on a couple of things, and we'll check your day in the air. Morning, Jay.
14: Good morning.
1: I've seen this story a couple of places. Headline is, flight attendant found dead in her hotel room during a layover. You take it from there.
14: Yeah, it was a 50-year-old mom from Oklahoma, worked as a Southwest Airlines flight attendant, I think for 23 years. She was staying at a 4-star Hilton at the Hilton Hawaiian Village Resort in Waikiki. It was during a layover, and the medical examiner reports that it looks like she fell from her balcony to her death. She was on the 24th floor. Now, friends and family described her, Bill, as full of life, making future plans, making them think that, look, this was either an accident.

0: any of the serviceware, anything like that, before the plane can move. Now, that was a rule back then. They've never enforced it. Because what happens is, when you are in first class, they give you the drinks, and then as you start to taxi, after the safety demonstrations are over and things of this nature, flight attendants circle back and collect those things from the few people that are in first class.
1: Right.
0: The FAA is saying, no, we want them seated sooner, we want them concentrating on other duties, blah, blah, blah. So from now on, the rule that we wanted you to enforce, we mean it now, and they're going to do that. Now, here's the kicker. If I bring my own beverage on board, and I'm sitting next to you where you are given a beverage, I get to keep mine. I can just tip away. Now, it's supposed to be stored before takeoff, but the bottom line is, if the flight attendant serves it, the flight attendant has to retrieve it before the aircraft moves away from the gate. So look for a lot more people in first class to be bringing their own coffee on board. Well, never drink the coffee on a plane. But anyways, because the water lines aren't real clean on some of these aircraft. But that's just my opinion. But, yeah, the Google images are pretty brutal.
1: I just see another way of arguing. You know, no, I want to finish my drink. And you're like, no, we're moving, sir, ma'am. You got to,
0: And the plane will not move until that happens. And somebody that's reluctant to give up that drink could be kicked right off the plane right then. So they'll communicate it as much as they can. And remember, it's not the flight attendant's fault, not even the airline's fault. It's a policy that's being pushed on them by the Federal Aviation Administration.
1: Aviation expert Jay Ratliff on the Flying Stories of the Morning. More on him and day trading. Check out jayratliff.com. Have a good day.
0: You too, Bill.
1: Best tip there, maybe, not drinking coffee they make on the plane. How about that, huh? Aviation expert Jay Ratliff. TSA says under 15 will get you throughout at Cleveland Hopkins. And the weather looks good around the country today, too. Winning number this morning for Guardians tickets was 7. Get the winning number mornings at 6:45, and you'll know to win Guardians tickets.
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4: Just after 9 o'clock, Cleveland's Morning News with Wills and Snyder. This is Bill Wills. Thanks for being there. Appreciate your time. Carmen Angelo with the stories of the morning and, of course, following up on the passing of Dolly Parton coming up for you. Let's get a traffic update, and then we'll get to some news here. Pat Butler's on your drive this morning. Pat?
5: 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The accident 480 East at the Warrensville Center exit is off to the right. That's still heavy approaching. There is heavy traffic, though, with a crash on the Valley View Bridge in the express lanes eastbound 480. That's right in the middle of the bridge. Slow from 77 over to Broadway. Also jammed up on the Jennings South ramp to 480 East with road work. Still slow getting into downtown. Jennings North and 71 North back up before West 14th. 77 North is slow at 490. And there's a left lane accident clearing up on the inbound East Shoreway at East 55th. Pat Butler, WTIM traffic on 1100 AM and 106.9 FM.
6: Sunshine followed by increasing clouds here on our Wednesday. We'll be tracking a line of storms in our western counties late this evening. Otherwise, we stay dry. Temperatures today up into the lower 80s.
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7: Bill, after rallying for an 8-6 win last night, Guardians seek to make it 7 wins in a row this afternoon in Anaheim. And why isn't Shedeur Sanders playing tomorrow night in the preseason finale? Those stories coming up in sports.
4: Carmen Angelo and the stories of the morning coming up. First, stories with politics. Let's bring in White House correspondent John Decker. Primaries yesterday making some news. South Carolina first, and the late senator's sister was a winner, right?
8: Yes, Senator Darlene Grant. Remember, she's already a U.S. senator, appointed to that position by South Carolina's governor to fill the remainder of the term of her late brother, Senator Lindsey Graham, now running for a 6-year term. She won her runoff election, and she can certainly thank President Trump for that. He went down to South Carolina on Friday, Bill, campaigned for her in Myrtle Beach. His super PAC provided close to $1 million in a get out the vote money to help her out. And she emerged victorious in this runoff election. She'll now be the general election nominee for Republicans on the November ballot, almost assuredly going to be South Carolina's junior senator for the next 6 years.
4: Get you out of here on Alaska, where you did some great reporting a week or two ago. Unofficially, the Democrat got more votes. Now, I understand it's only the primary. Dan S. Sullivan, there were some concerns about the two Sullivans. The Democrat pulled in 70,000 votes. Dan S. Sullivan, the senator, 62,000. Is that seat in play, you think?
8: Oh, it is in play. I was out there. I talked to so many people when I was out in Alaska just last week. And it's a concern. I think President Trump is going to make a long trip to Alaska to help do for Senator Sullivan what he did for Senator Graham, pull him across the finish line. He really needs to energize his base, and only the president can do that. I think it's going to be a close race, and it really is a pickup opportunity for Democrats in November.
4: Interesting. You see, time and time again, man, when President Trump can help out, it normally is a win. All right, John Decker at the White House. Thanks, John.
8: Thanks, Bill.
4: Catch more John Daly on the White House Briefing Room podcast with John Decker. Make sure it's a preset, too, on the iHeartRadio app. Great job reporting every day from the White House. All right, let's get to Carmen Angelo in the news of the morning. Carmen?
9: And good morning to you, Bill. A country music icon has left us.
10: I can't live without you if the love was gone.
9: Country country music legend Dolly Parton passing away Tuesday at the age of 80 following a brief battle with cancer. Her family said she died peacefully at Vanderbilt Ingram Cancer Center in Nashville, surrounded by loved ones. Dolly held the distinction of being an enshrinee in both the country music and rock and roll halls of fame, and when she gained Rock Hall induction in 2022 in L.A., she had this to say.
10: And I've been doing it all my life. I do love it. And I'm so proud to have had so many of you even perform some of my songs.
9: Rock Hall President and CEO Greg Harris telling our Tom Moore, Dolly's influence on artists is beyond seismic.
8: Really talented and a big loss, but also a huge influence on lots of other artists, including many of today's younger stars. So her impact and influence continues for future generations.
9: Parton became one of the defining voices in country music after rising from humble beginnings in rural Tennessee. She racked up 11 Grammy Awards and sold more than 100 million records worldwide over the course of her career that spanned more than six decades. A 10-year-old boy now in stable condition, while a 50-year-old woman remains critical at Metro after they were shot late Monday night during a drive-by in the 4100 block of Woodbridge Avenue on the city's west side. While Cleveland police search for a suspect or suspects in the case, Cleveland police spokeswoman Mariah Ratliff says there's no threat to anyone in the Clark-Fulton community.
11: There's not an immediate threat to public safety. However, as the investigation goes on, it is subject to change. But we do not want our community or anybody to be in a panic or think that this is an active threat.
9: The victims were sitting in a parked car on Woodbridge when they were essentially ambushed. Anybody with information in the case asked to call the Cleveland police. A major federal court ruling is shaking up voter laws in the state of Ohio.
12: District Judge Solomon Oliver Jr. in Cleveland has temporarily blocked the state's new mandate requiring physical proof of citizenship for voter registrations at the BMV. The court ruled the requirement likely violates federal law by creating barriers ahead of the October 5th deadline. Secretary of State Frank LaRose strongly disagreed, promising an immediate appeal to reverse the injunction. I'm Travis Laird.
9: With the growing concerns of concussions in the game of football, a former San Diego Charger inventing a new helmet designed to reduce those incidents. More now from our Tammy Trujillo.
13: Carlos Bradley played with the Chargers from 1981 to 1985. He says he's now on a mission to improve safety with a specialized helmet cover to change the game. Bradley's safer helmet cover is made of polyurethane. It attaches directly under the helmet and absorbs kinetic energy caused by hard hits. He says the design targets the most vulnerable areas of a player's head, the side and back. A 2024 high school study revealed that utilizing the safer helmet cover reduced the overall risk of concussions by 48%. I'm Tammy Trujillo.
9: 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I'm Carmen Angelo.
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the changing of the guard at Buckingham Palace today. King and Queen posting their condolences. And the it's called the Coldstream Guard. Those red jackets and those big tall hats.

0: The King and Queen saying, remembering the late, great Dolly Parton brought joy, comfort, inspiration to so many, including millions of children, given free books through the Imagination Library. We will always love you. King and Queen are, I guess, Balmoral Castle for the summer. But the Coldstream Guard playing. Mike Snyder's alongside News Radio, WTAM 1100, Cleveland's Morning News with Wills and Snyder. I've seen so many tributes and things, as we all have, since she passed. But when I saw that this morning,
1: wow,
0: I mean, that's Buckingham Palace.
1: Yeah, yeah.
0: And have you been there before? You've traveled
1: over
0: there.
1: Yeah, we were over there about 7 years ago.
0: So the changing before COVID, the guard is the big deal.
1: Oh, yeah. I wasn't there for that change, but yeah, all the pomp and circumstance, absolutely, yes.
0: And there's the guard playing 9 to 5 in front of Buckingham Palace.
1: Wow.
0: Crazy.
1: That's, yeah.
0: That's crazy.
1: That is amazing.
0: Response around the world.
1: Yep.
0: To Dolly Rebecca Parton Dean.
1: Yep.
0: Beloved singer, songwriter, philanthropist. I was reading this morning, they think she wrote about 3,000 songs.
1: Isn't that something?
0: She, of course, passed at 80. Said a normal day, she'd write 15, 20 songs a day.
1: I think she always wanted to be remembered. That's what she loved the most. Yeah. And she thought of herself, and look how talented and all that she did. It was an interesting comment. I thought Julia Roberts, I saw a note and was reading some of the stories about her. When they were on the Magnolias, the one that they did with Julia?
2: Yeah, Steel Magnolias.
1: Steel Magnolias. Yeah. Okay, so I guess they were, when they were doing the filming, it was in this intense heat in Louisiana, and they had to wear like these wool sweaters, whatever. And I mean, Julia was like, they had to have ice on their wrists all day just to get through these scenes and so forth. Wow. And all these actresses were complaining, but Dolly never said a word. So Julia said, Dolly, say something. I mean, say something. And I guess Dolly's response was, when I was a kid, I wanted to be famous and rich, and I'm now both. I have nothing to complain about.
0: Wow.
1: And Julia, I guess, said, after that, nobody complained. You know,
0: nobody said a word.
1: Yeah.
0: I saw another interview when she showed up on the set of 9 to 5, which had been her first movie, I guess. They said she knew her lines and everybody else's lines.
1: Isn't that so?
0: Jane Fonda said, yeah, she showed up, she knew everybody's lines. I mean, she just amazing. Just did everything right.
1: And, yep.
0: And in honoring her and what she wanted, her request, small private service for an immediate family. Although she had, 11, 12 brothers and sisters, so there's going to be a lot of immediate family there.
1: Yeah.
0: And they want friends, family around the world are encouraged through social media. Tag at Dolly Parton. Leave a message at dollyparton.com. And they want donations to Dolly's Imagination Library if you'd like to make one, which is delivered 3 million
1: wow.
0: books. I know Pax and Huddy, my grandkids, yours, I know you. Any child gets a book from Dolly.
1: Brand new.
0: Amazing. Amazing.
1: And it's such an incredible program. It really is.
0: Amazing. Yep. Absolutely amazing. Dolly Parton. A couple other things here, and we'll get to sports with Mike. The NFL season. Now, we got one more preseason tune-up, but not even Shador's starting, I guess, on Thursday.
1: Right? Yeah, no, well, I guess Vrabel and Monken talked, and those starters are going to play. And, we'll play with basically, Todd wants to see Gabriel and the other young man, Green, play tomorrow, the Taylen Green. So that's why no Shador. But, boy, you just think any chance for an opportunity. But they, you know, Bill, there's so much on the practice field that they do, and they study everything. So I guess we're going to give Dylan a shot tomorrow primarily.
0: Speaking of studying, we'll see this story every year as the football season starts. At least 1 in 4 former NFL players who died between 2016 and 2021 had CTE, according to a study from the British Medical Journal this morning. They analyzed 1,712 former NFL players who died between 2008 and 2021. 338 brains were donated for the examination. Of the donors, 93% had evidence of CTE. They estimate the minimum prevalence of CTE among all former NFL players who died at the same time was nearly 25%. You know, it is amazing, Mike. I don't know, was it 10 years ago when this whole brain thing started as far as the damage being done? And there were people at the time thought, you know, 10 years from now, we'll never see football. It's barbaric. And between the changes the NFL has made, I guess the belief that the game is safer, it's not as big a story as it was, I think, 10 years ago.
1: No, they're trying to do things, but again, it's our version of the gladiators going out there. I mean, that's what it's all about, tackle football.
0: Yeah. 9:15, let's get a traffic update, then more sports with Mike Snyder. Pat Butler on your drive this morning, Pat.
3: 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Things are getting better on your highway drive. The crash on 480 East at Warrensville Center is gone. The accident in the express lanes on 480 East also cleared up. It's just a little busy between Broadway and Warrensville. Downtown 90 East is still heavy across the Interbelt Bridge. Both 71 and the Jennings North back up around West 14th. And 77 North is heavy at 490. The crash on the inbound East Shoreway at East 55th is clear. Pat Butler, WTAM traffic on 1100 AM and 106.9 FM.
0: All right, Pat, sunshine, few high clouds. We're getting to the low 80s this afternoon, maybe a couple showers tonight. 68 at your severe weather station. Dolly has passed at 80. Barry Manilow is in the news this morning at 83. He has announced on Instagram, by the way, quote, "Hi, everybody, Barry here. I want you to be the first to know that we're going to take a quick break." He's going to take a break until he gets to the Westgate Las Vegas October 8th. He'll be singing like a bird, he says. He had to cancel a couple of shows recently. He's pushing himself, he says, too hard. Of course, he announced earlier this year he's been battling lung cancer. But still trying to get out there and perform every night. Barry Manilow now, 83. All right, 916 Sports, Mike Snyder.
1: All right, Bill, the Guardians are on a roll, and they had to overcome a lot last night to keep the winning streak alive. They were down 5-0. Gavin Williams just knocked out of the game in the second inning, but they kept fighting back, and a huge night. Stephen Kwan had 5 hits, and how about Jose Ramirez? 3 doubles on the night. He knocked in 5 overall, and these were the two that gave them the win in the 10th.
2: Go-ahead run at third. Here's the pitch. Swung on and drilled. Left center field. Base hit and more. Near the gap. Scoring is Rocchio. Racing to third. Being waved home is Kwan. Here comes the relay. Kwan slides in safely into second with a two-run double. Jose Ramirez. The Guardians grab the lead 8-6.
1: Kay Smith would come on and close the door for his 35th save. The Guardians win it at 8-6. By the way, somebody texted, wanted to know who was working with Jim Rosenhaus last night. It was Chris Jimenez, and we had Amy with us in the last half hour. Tom will be back with Jim on Friday when the Guardians come home to take on the Royals. But one more to go this afternoon in Anaheim as they will try to complete the sweep and extend the win streak to 7 as they take on the Angels with Joey Cantillo on the mound for Cleveland. Now, I mentioned Jose Ramirez. He went 3-for-6, 3 doubles. And here's what Stephen Vogt said about Jose last night.
4: We've been waiting for a night like this, just a Jose night, you know, where he picks us up and carries us. And great swings from both sides of the plate, great at-bats. And, it was a lot of fun. And no doubt he was the one that should have got the go-ahead hit.
1: So he's out there, and he's playing with some pain still, as he's not that far removed from surgery on his hand. Guardians at 67-66, 2.5 back of the White Sox in the division, but they are one game in front of Texas for that final wild card spot. Again, 4:07 today, we'll have the Guardians and Angels for you right here. A day off tomorrow, then the red-hot Royals in town for the weekend. I don't know what's gotten into them. They have now won 9 straight. Let's get to the Browns. They're going to wrap up the preseason tomorrow, hosting New England. No starters will play for either team. So now that Shedeur Sanders is a backup, why won't he play tomorrow? Here's what Todd Monken says.
5: We're not playing him because we'd like to see Dylan more. It worked out last game. That was unfair to him. Mm-hmm. So in order to do that, to see more of him and yet see Talen, there's just not enough reps. That's the reason. There's really nothing else.
1: So Dylan Gabriel the first half tomorrow, Talen Green in the second half. And then there's really a long gap between before the next game, which the next game after tomorrow, it'll count in Jacksonville September 13th. Home of the Guardians and Cavs, Mike Snyder, WTAM Sports.
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0: 9:20 on Cleveland's Morning News. This is Bill Wills. Fascinating piece by Bill Gates about AI, and we'll talk about that some with our career business insider, Greg Stebbin, on AI being used more and more in writing, including on op-ed pieces. Kind of interesting. We'll talk about that some with Greg here coming up. First, we have a human working on the 9:30 news, Carmen Angelo, and obviously all the different stories about Dolly Parton. You talk about a human connection. She did it in so many ways, you know?
11: Yeah, she did. Just an ace of a human being. And Bill, the world continues to mourn her passing. She passed away yesterday of cancer in Nashville at the age of 80. Cops in Cleveland continue looking for those responsible for a West Side drive-by Monday night that critically injured a young boy and a woman. And today is National Dog Day, Bill, which they hope to bring awareness to the number of pooches out there who need adoption throughout the country.
0: And I'll take Layla on a little extra walk today, just to celebrate that. All right, National Dog Day. Good enough. Thank you, Carmen. Those stories coming up at 9:30. News Radio WTAM 1100. This is Bill Wills. Career business insider Greg Stebbin joins us each week on a couple of things to hopefully keep us ahead of the curve in our careers and running a business and all. And we've been talking about AI an awful lot. You can follow Greg on Blue Sky at Greg Stebbin. Morning, partner.
12: Hey, good morning.
0: You sent me a great story about an investor that admitted using artificial intelligence for an op-ed. Now, these op-eds, you read them in newspapers and online where when people post something about what they think and they send it into some news organization. And he says, by the way, I used AI. And the newspapers, who I thought were the guardians of things, it's okay, that's fine. I mean, a lot of newspapers are using more and more AI, at least pointing it out. And I want to talk about this, but also there's a piece in the Wall Street Journal today. Bill Gates issuing a stark warning about AI's risks to employment and the human condition, saying that companies were barreling ahead with this technology with no larger plan for the massive upheaval it's going to cause. Quote from Gates, even under the best circumstances, the transition to this new AI era will be one of the most turbulent times in human history. It's a 12-page essay he published at his site. I presume he wrote it and didn't use AI to write it, though, Greg.
12: I would presume that someone else wrote it.
0: Well, now, that is a good point, yeah. And how do we know if you do that? So I've been hearing stories, and I mentioned the guardians, if you will, when it comes to newspapers and journalism, about AI writing stories. It seems like we keep, as a consumer of news, it seems like we keep moving the line a little on this. Or are you sensing that too, even with this op-ed story?
12: Yeah, absolutely. So it's ironic that you bring up this Bill Gates story, because I just launched a new website and a new Twitter account. The website is Can We Trust AI? Twitter account is Can We Trust AI? And one of the first things I posted on Twitter and then on the website is about Bill Gates. And I'm going to show my bias here really early. I don't know why anybody cares about anything that Bill Gates says. The man has been wrong more than he's been right in his life. So I don't really care what he has to say about AI. And it amazes me that people do pay attention to what he says. And the thing that struck me in that article is he says, for the first time in his life, he finds himself wishing that a new technology would advance more slowly. Quote, I'm surprised to feel this way. I've never seen a problem that innovation can't solve. Well, my guess is he probably feels that way because he wasn't an early investor.
0: You know, as you were saying, and a lot of people agree with you about Gates, and I'm kind of laughing internally. I remember the days of the late, great Rush Limbaugh. When Gates would be in the news, they'd ask him about, you know, the pandemic. Or he says, here we go again. Just because he's got the most money in the world, you think he knows everything. So they go ask him all the time, you know? They always ask Bill Gates.
12: Yeah. Well, actually, if you don't mind me trashing him a little bit.
0: No, go ahead.
12: It's not that they go ask Bill Gates. Bill Gates The reason he every day, if you look at your news feed, you'll see his favorite book, his favorite movie, his favorite sneaker, his favorite everything. You know why the media reports on him so much? Two reasons. And here we are talking about him, by the way.
0: Yeah, yeah.
12: But one is it gets readers or it gets clicks.
0: Yeah.
12: But how do we know so much or have so much information available about him? Because he pays a huge amount of money to PR firms to get him in front of you every day. And we could have a whole long conversation about why that's important to him, but it brings us back to AI. And the fact is, if you look at the story in the Wall Street Journal from Stanley Druckenmiller, the big investor who wrote the op-ed, and they didn't have to coerce him to admit that he wrote AI. He just told them that he used AI.
0: Right.
12: He just said, I used it to make me a better writer. Before people used AI to make themselves better writers, what they did is what Bill Gates has been doing for years, which is they have PR firms write things for them. So we used to have humans write things for us. Now we have AI write things for us. Humans are better at it. That's one of the things we know. And when Druckenmiller's op-ed went up in the Wall Street Journal, people all over the world looked at it and said, geez, that sounds like AI wrote it. Because you can tell. But you can also tell when someone who's a really talented writer writes something for a Bill Gates, he probably can't write his way out of a paper bag other than a memo.
0: Yeah.
12: And I'm not being critical when I say that. Writing's hard. I'm glad it's hard because that's how I get paid, is making it easy for people by doing it for them. But the point is, there's a difference between what Bill Gates is doing, I believe, and what Stanley Druckenmiller was doing. Druckenmiller was just using AI to communicate better. His ideas, AI helped him express them better. Unfortunately, you could still tell it was AI if you read the piece. In Bill Gates' case, I think there's a whole other motive there. And when you're talking about anything in the media, and especially right now, AI, no matter what someone says, you can even apply this to me, you should look and see what their motive is. They're either making money or they're trashing somebody they don't like.
0: Greg Stebbin, our Career Business Insider, again, launching a website, canwetrustai.com, and on X now, Can We Trust AI? Got a minute left here with you on this. In this fascinating, there's been some news reporters fired for their use of AI. Here's an op-ed. It's different, I guess, because it's an op-ed. Is this, though, a lesson, at least where we're at now, on the right or wrong way to use AI?
12: I think it absolutely is. Again, he used it as a tool, his thoughts, his ideas, better writing. That's different than reporters who have been reprimanded or shamed or even fired over the use of AI, because they let the AI write things for them.
0: Right.
12: And then one of the things that happens is the AI hallucinates, makes stuff up. The reporter is not careful enough to make sure that what the AI is reporting is true. And now they've violated all kinds of rules of journalism 101. Very different from letting AI help you be a better writer. It's a tool. Druckenmiller used it as a tool. Completely appropriate. I do it myself. And I call myself an AI skeptic.
0: Great stuff. Career Business Insider Greg Stebbin, again, launching the website, canwetrustai.com. And on X, a new handle, canwetrustai. Greg, all the best. Thanks, partner.
12: You bet. It's great to be here.
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0: 9:30, thanks for having us on. It's Cleveland's Morning News with Wills and Center. 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All right, on the iHeartRadio app, the Daily Wills and Snyder podcast. Catch all the different interviews we do throughout the morning. Weather, Cleveland 3 News forecast, meteorologist Matt Wentz.
18: Good Wednesday morning to you, Bill. We'll have a dry day today with sunshine and increasing high clouds as our next cold front approaches from the west. We'll be up into the low 80s, so warmer today. We're going to track a line of thunderstorms late this evening in our western counties.
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11: And good morning to you, Bill. Celebrating the life and remembering all the accomplishments of a country music icon. Country legend, actress, and philanthropist Dolly Parton died Tuesday following a brief battle with cancer in Nashville, Tennessee. The 80-year-old racked up 11 Grammy Awards and sold more than 100 million albums globally over her career that spanned six decades. She was also inducted into both the Country Music and Rock and Roll Halls of Fame. Dolly gained enshrinement in the Rock Hall in 2022, and according to Rock Hall President and CEO Greg Harris, it was very well deserved.
20: Supremely talented as a performer, and perhaps even more so as a songwriter. She wrote over 3,000 songs.
11: Meantime, former American presidents are honoring the life and legacy of the Queen of Country.
21: All the former presidents issued statements following Dolly Parton's death. President Obama wrote about Parton's journey from a one-room cabin to winning Grammys and even helping to fund development of the COVID vaccine. President Clinton called her a one-of-a-kind entertainer. The Bushes said they respected Dolly Parton's work promoting literacy. Joe Biden called Dolly Parton an American original. President Trump said Parton's death is a true loss for millions and ordered flags to be flown at half staff for 1 week. I'm Rory O'Neill.
11: Dolly Parton passing away from cancer at the age of 80. Police continue to investigate a Monday night shooting incident on Cleveland's west side. A 50-year-old woman and a 10-year-old boy both wounded in the drive-by incident along Woodbridge Avenue. The boy has now been upgraded to stable condition from critical, while the woman remains in critical condition at the Metro Health Medical Center. No arrests have been made. President Trump announcing a new warning to the Iranian regime about keeping the Strait of Hormuz safe. More now on that story from Fox News Radio's Trey Yingst in Tel Aviv.
22: The president posted to Truth Social talking about this critical waterway and what he calls a zero mine policy, saying, "I've just been informed by the United States Navy that all mines have been removed and or detonated from within the international waters of the Strait of Hormuz. Iran has been notified that any ship or boat placing new mines will be immediately and systematically destroyed." He indicated that Space Force is watching every inch of the strait as well as Iran's nuclear sites. Iranian officials continue to claim the strait is unsafe for vessels leaving the Persian Gulf.
11: President Trump, meantime, considering changing the name of Lake Ontario to Lake America as the trade war between the United States and Canada intensifies. He wrote on Truth Social last night that his administration is giving serious thought to the move since, quote, "we don't expect to be doing much business with Ontario any longer." Senator Darlene Graham is the winner of the Republican Senate primary runoff in South Carolina. More now on that story from our Mark Mayfield.
23: The President Trump-backed Graham defeated Congressman Ralph Norman, who conceded Tuesday night.
24: "I humbly accept your nomination to serve as the Republican nominee for the United States Senate from the great state of South Carolina.
23: She'll face Democrat Annie Andrews in November. The special Senate primary came after Graham's brother, Senator Lindsey Graham's sudden death, which she said left a big hole in her heart still. I'm Mark Mayfield.
0: Two of the largest athletic conferences in college sports, now a resounding no to college teams accepting players who went pro. The Big Ten says it's opposing athletes leaving the NFL and going back to college teams. The SEC is going further by prohibiting anyone who declared for pro basketball, either NBA or the WNBA, from returning to college teams, along with a ban on pro football players returning. Heather Dinich with ESPN.
1: The fact that the Big Ten and the SEC were unanimous on this is really important because you have conference leaders whose own head coaches are trying to do this say, you can't.
0: There are the dog days of summer, then there is today, National Dog Day. The day, created in 2004, aims to raise awareness about the massive numbers of dogs that need adoption. It also serves to highlight the contributions service dogs make to keep people safe. For the latest headlines at the top and bottom of the hour, set a preset on the free iHeartRadio app to WTAM 1100. I'm Connor Angelo. An incredible video from her nephew.
2: Now, let's don't get excited.
3: Get your scummy hands off of me. Look, I've been straight with you from the first day I got here, and I put up with all your pinching and staring and chasing me around the desk because I need this job, but this is the last straw.
2: All right, now wait. Let's just sit down and...
3: Look, I got a gun out there in my purse, and up to now I've been forgiven and forgetting because of the way I was brought up, but I tell you one thing. If you ever say another word about me or make another indecent proposal, I'm going to get that gun of mine, and I'm going to change you from a rooster to a hen with one shot. Don't think I can't do it.
4: Rest in peace, Aunt Dolly, Aunt Granny, Gigi. May God bless Dolly Parton, and may God bless you all. She will always love you.

0: nephew making an announcement yesterday, bringing Fox's Tanya Powers more on the death of Dolly Parton. You know, Tanya, I think we all knew she was going through some health issues, but still, it was a shocker yesterday when I saw the news.
1: It was. I think everybody's going to probably remember where they were when they heard this. This is going to be one of those things like, when Princess Diana died, or, you know, Prince, or Robin Williams, or Elvis. I mean, there's a certain level of people, entertainers that, you know, are enormously, you know, famous across the globe, or enormously beloved, or both. She falls into the category of both, certainly.
0: I watched one of the packages on the networks last night. It was almost 12 minutes about her career, and it dawned on me, 60 years, she's on the stage, she's in front of people. At no point did they say, and of course there was a downtime in her career when she had to apologize for X. I mean, she always said the right thing at the right time, had the right song and everything, it seemed like.
1: Yeah, I mean, she's spoken many times about how she, you know, was, I mean, if you think about the time that she was really, you know, starting to go out on her own solo, after, you know, she and Porter Wagoner, you know, weren't on their show anymore. And she's, you know, making her way in Nashville. I mean, that was a time when that was heavily dominated by male artists. I mean, they were the ones with the power, basically. I mean, you did have Loretta Lynn. You had, of course, you know, Kitty Wells before that. But you had some, you know, kind of like iconic women, but they were definitely in the minority as far as the people who had the power in Nashville. She insisted on having, you know, calling her own shots. And, you know, she said, you know, she had faith in herself. She said, okay, even if somebody else said, okay, this is not a very good song, this is not how you need to do this, she stuck by what she knew for her was going to be right. And I would say that a lot of the times she got that correct.
0: Yeah.
1: You know, she always talked about how she was kind to other people. She did what she thought was right. You know, embraced folks of all stripes and never apologized for it.
0: I was texting with a radio buddy yesterday, a little inside Shop Talk. I said, demographically, she hit everybody because she worked with Porter Wagoner. There's the years with Kenny Rogers. My daughter's in her 30s. She remembers her from Hannah Montana. I mean, she knew how to market herself and touch so many projects over the years, you know?
1: She was also, obviously mainstream. She crossed over from country to pop, you know, I mean, 9 to 5 pretty much solidified that in 1980. And then from then on, I mean, she was even in the hip hop world. I mean, they've, you know, had her lyrics in their songs, you know, sampled some of them. I mean, you know, the list, she's even, you know, she was inducted into the Rock and Roll Hall of Fame a few years ago. And after that, she said, well, yeah, I better earn my keep if you're going to put me in the Rock and Roll Hall of Fame. So she put out an album of rock stuff, and nailed it. You know, I mean, it just seemed like there was no end to her talent. She wrote hundreds of songs. There is, as of this, I believe it's in December or January, maybe, when the Broadway show, Dolly, is coming, that's coming to Broadway. That's in the next few months. I think it's supposed to open on her birthday. I believe that is in January. I don't have the date in front of me, but that's coming. You know, she wrote many different books. It's just the list goes on and on. And her philanthropy could have, you know, another half hour by itself. I mean, the Imagination Library that she founded, and the millions and millions of books that she has distributed to children. That's an enormous thing just by itself. 10 years ago, she helped people destroyed their homes with the wildfires in East Tennessee, destroyed their homes. She wrote checks and helped those people while they were waiting on somebody to help them out and to, you know, help them get their houses, you know, rebuilt and find shelter and stuff. She stepped in and did that for the people in Appalachia where, you know, she's from.
0: Almost any artist on a stage last night did a Dolly song. I saw a reaction even from Eminem. Just absolutely amazing. Dolly passes at 80 yesterday. Good stuff from Fox's Tanya Powers. Thanks, Tanya.
1: Mm-hmm.

0: friend, your grandma, if she's still around, remembers her singing with Porter Wagner. And, of course, you or your dad or mom remember singing with Kenny Rogers, of course. Hannah Montana's show over the years. So my daughter's in her 30s, loves Dolly. Dolly Parton. All right, WTAM traffic. Pat Butler on your drive here, Pat.
1: Thank you, Bill. 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Things clearing out on the inner belt. Still a little busy on 90 East in between East 9th and Carnegie. There is an accident, though, that just popped up on 71 North, just past West 14th, that has the left lane blocked. There's still an accident clearing up on the 480 West exit ramp to West 130th, but that ramp is open. And the crash on the inbound East Shoreway at East 55th was moved off to the right. That's moving up to speed once again. Pat Butler, WTAM traffic on 1100 AM and 106.9 FM.
0: Did you ever check my Instagram?
1: I did, and I remembered. I saw that, but I didn't quite get it the first time. I thought you were in a store doing... You installed that.
0: I installed that.
1: Okay, I thought you were in a
0: store.
1: Didn't
0: you see my little caption that I normally don't brag?
1: I saw the little plate. I thought it was like a sample you were comparing or something. And yeah, I got it now, so I'm sorry I didn't catch on right away.
0: That's okay. It's all right. So, Pat on Tuesday always, Mike posts his taco thing. Mm-hmm. And you and I promote his Instagram. Because we're a team. At least I thought we're a team. And yes, we promote each other on social media. And I just, a couple weeks now, I've asked Pat, did you see what I post? Nah. And I posted it. I was really proud of my DIY work. I thought it was Instagram worthy.
1: It was. Kudos.
0: It's level and everything.
1: Kudos to you. Yes.
0: All right. You want to use it sometime? Let me know.
1: I haven't done anything handy like that since I moved into my house like 15 years ago. Everything
0: it took a while. It was a project. So, yeah. But, I tackled it.
1: Good
0: job. It's what you have to do sometimes tonight. You have to tackle these DIY projects.
2: Oh, yeah.
0: And yep. So it's if you're on Instagram, at Bill Wills, WTAM, it'll be, 24 hours? It'll be up there for a few more hours. Now you can see what we're talking about.
2: I have a series of phone numbers when I need to tackle those
0: DIY. I put it on X as well. I mean, I don't want to brag, but, I get some stuff done once in a while. Sports check.
2: Good for you. I mowed my grass yesterday, which was a...
0: wait, we're all doing something.
2: Yep. That's right.
0: Did you go straight line? Did you cross? Did you bag it? Details. I want details.
2: Yeah, you want details? Oh, I swept up afterwards and all
0: swept
2: that.
0: And I'll
2: tell you what, it really grew, this rain we've had.
0: Yeah. What, did you get a letter from the city or something?
2: If I'd have got another day or two, I might have. You're right.
0: Sports, Mike Snyder.
2: All right. Hey, those Guardians have us smiling. They won last night 8-6, a thriller against the Angels. They were down 5-0 after two. Gavin Williams didn't have it, but his teammates picked him up. Particularly Stephen Kwan, a 5-hit game, and Jose Ramirez, a 5-RBI night with 3 doubles. And he knocked in a pair in the 10th inning, and Cleveland got the 8-6 win. So now the Guardians will send Joey Cantillo to the mound this afternoon, seeking their 7th straight win and a sweep of the Angels. 4:07 game time right here in free on the iHeart Radio app. Guardians trail the White Sox by 2.5 games in the division, and they do hold the final wild card spot at the moment with a 1-game lead over Texas. And the Browns and Patriots, they will not play any starters tomorrow night. We'll get a look at Dylan Gabriel and Taylen Green at the quarterback position. That'll be an 8 o'clock kickoff at Huntington Bank Field tomorrow. Home of the Guardians and Cavs, Mike Snyder, WTAM Sports.
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0: Trending news stories of the morning from WTAM 1100. 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
15: And good morning to you, Bill. The world continues to mourn the passing of Dolly Parton, who died Tuesday in Nashville from cancer at the age of 80. Cops in Cleveland continue scouring the area for a suspect in a drive-by shooting Monday night that initially left 2 people critically wounded, including a 10-year-old boy. And Darlene Graham wins the South Carolina Republican Senate primary runoff in an effort to replace her late brother, Senator Lindsey Graham.
0: Cleveland 3 News weather, bringing meteorologist Matt Wentz. Another nice start this morning, man.
16: Yeah, another beautiful start. We got temps in the 50s for a lot of us. Nice little light breeze blowing around and low humidity. That's going to change this afternoon. Humidity's going to come up a little bit. Not too noticeable, but you'll feel it, especially by evening. And what we're going to be watching after a dry, breezy day area-wide, we'll be watching storms that pop in Indiana this afternoon, and they will roll into our western counties late this evening. There is a severe threat with these kind of leftover Sandusky, but then that severe threat fades quickly as this line will kind of fade as it moves into Cleveland. We're thinking like 10, 11 o'clock at night. But overall, we'll watch our western counties for a severe threat here late this evening.
0: Okay. Whatever moves through, moves through. A little breezy then tomorrow for us, maybe a little cooler.
16: Yeah, a little breezy, just slightly cooler, and we've got quiet weather. This front's going to kind of skip over us, Bill. I mean, we're expecting more severe weather tomorrow out in Pennsylvania, but we'll take it. Nice and comfortable tomorrow. Friday looks great as well. Saturday, great. And, Bill, this weekend looks dry Saturday and Sunday. This will be the first dry weekend in the month of August. We've had 7 out of 8 weekend days that have had rain, and we're finally going to string together a dry Saturday-Sunday as some heat starts to build next week.
0: Cleveland 3 News meteorologist Matt Wentz. All right, thanks much. Have a good day.
16: All right, you too.
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2: Cleveland's Morning News with Wills and Snyder. Mike and I'll be back in the morning. Baseball this afternoon, Mike.
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0: 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Here's senior meteorologist Matt Wentz.
1: Our next cold front on the way to northeast Ohio from the west. Out ahead of that, we've got a pretty dry day where sunshine will prevail with increasing high clouds. Warmer as well. We'll be in the low 80s. What we'll watch late this evening is a line of storms in western Ohio that will likely move into our western counties before fading as it moves in tonight. Otherwise, a leftover shower back into the 60s and a lot of sunshine tomorrow. A bit breezy. Pop-up shower possible in the afternoon. Temperatures in the upper 70s.
0: Right now, 72 degrees at your severe weather station. Dolly Parton has passed away. The country music icon died Tuesday at the age of 80 after a brief battle with cancer. Parton racked up 11 Grammy Awards during her 7-decade career and sold more than 100 million records globally. She was also a philanthropist who started the Dollywood Foundation in 1988 to help children in rural Tennessee achieve educational success. Cleveland cops continue looking for a suspect in a drive-by shooting Monday night that initially left a 10-year-old boy and a 50-year-old woman critically wounded along Woodbridge Avenue in the Clark Fulton neighborhood. The victims were sitting in a parked car when bullets flew. The boy's now stable. The woman remains critical at the Metro Health Medical Center. Senator Darlene Graham is now South Carolina's Republican Senate nominee in the midterms, the sister of the late Lindsey Graham defeating Congressman Ralph Norman in Tuesday's runoff. Governor Henry McMaster appointed Graham to the Senate following the unexpected death of her brother last month. She's now seeking a full 6-year term. 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
2: The Guardians send Joey Cantillo to the mound as they seek their 7th straight win and a sweep of the Angels this afternoon. 4:07 game time. 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Guardians trail the White Sox by 2.5 games in the division. They do hold the final wild card spot. Browns and Patriots will not play any starters in tomorrow's preseason finale. Home of the Guardians and Cavs, Mike Snyder, WTAM Sports.
0: 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I'm Carmen Angelo.
3: 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Downtown on the Inner Belt, things are moving okay, just a little busy on 90 East between East 9th and Carnegie. Accident 71 North after West 14th, just moved off to the right. That's moving much better. There's still a crash on the 480 West exit to West 130th. The ramp is open, though. And there's an accident clearing up in Medina County on Route 18, slowing things down in between State Road and Medina Line. Pat Butler, WTAM Traffic on 1100 AM and 106.9 FM.
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4: The world pays tribute to Dolly. It's 11 o'clock. I'm Andy Betts. First, meteorologist Matt Wintz with 3 News Weather.
5: High clouds will be on the increase here this afternoon. We're going to be tracking a line of storms in western Ohio that will likely start to fade as it moves into the Cleveland area late this evening. Outside of that, we're in the low 80s, back into the 60s tonight with a leftover shower, and sunshine with just a pop-up shower on Thursday, upper 70s for highs.
4: Right now, it's 71 degrees at your severe weather station. Country music icon and American original Dolly Parton has died in Nashville at the age of 80. ABC's Will Reeve is in Pigeon Forge, Tennessee, outside of Dollywood, where fans are paying their respects.
6: People laying flowers at various places around this region for Dolly, and surely more of that will continue as people continue to pay their respects to the one and only Dolly Parton. She is an icon around the world, but this is what she called home.
4: Dolly is not only being remembered for her music, but also for her legacy of charity.

0: Among her many contributions, Parton started the Dollywood Foundation in 1988 to help children in her part of rural Tennessee achieve educational success. In 1995, she started the Imagination Library to promote childhood literacy. Two juveniles are facing criminal charges for reportedly breaking into and vandalizing a new housing construction site in University Heights. When officers arrived at the scene on Wynn Road Monday, they found the two kids on the roof. They were both taken into custody.
1: The Guardians send Joey Cantillo to the mound as they seek their seventh straight win in a sweep of the Angels this afternoon. 4:07 game time. 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Guardians trail the White Sox by 2.5 games in the division. They do hold the final wild card spot. Browns and Patriots will not play any starters in tomorrow's preseason finale. Home of the Guardians and Cavs, Mike Snyder, WTAM Sports.
0: 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The Dow Jones down 126, S&P 500 down 7, and NASDAQ is down 99. 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I'm Andy Betts.
2: 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Nice and light downtown on the Inner Belt. Highways are moving pretty well for you at this point. Earlier accidents wrapped up. There is a crash in Lake County. This has Leroy Thompson Road blocked off in between Valentine Road and Leroy Center Road. In Summit County, maintenance has Sand Run Parkway closed down. See something? Let us know. 216-986-8888. Pat Butler, WTAM Traffic on 1100 AM and 106.9 FM.
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0: Look up, look down, look around, look up, look down, look around. In the trees and on the ground, 'cause the ALB must be found.
1: Some signs of the ALB are dime-sized holes on tree trunks, a sawdust-like material called frass, and the beetle itself, with a long black body and white spots.
0: Look up, look down, look around, look up, look down, look around. In the trees and on the ground, 'cause the ALB must be found.
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13: The cost of U.S. and Canadian tariffs for American consumers. It's 12 noon. I'm Tom Moore. First, meteorologist Matt Wintz with 3 News Weather.
14: High clouds will be on the increase here this afternoon. We're going to be tracking a line of storms in western Ohio that will likely start to fade as it moves into the Cleveland area late this evening. Outside of that, we're in the low 80s, back into the 60s tonight with a leftover shower, and sunshine with just a pop-up shower on Thursday, upper 70s for highs.
13: It is 73 degrees at your severe weather station. ABC's Karen Travers tells us a report just out estimates the impact that the 50% tariff the U.S. and Canada are imposing on each other will have on consumers.
15: The Yale Budget Lab said that it's about $1,100 right now for the typical American household per year, the impact of all the tariffs, and that includes what he had put into effect over the weekend. So this is having a real impact on American consumers in terms of what we're seeing in potential price increases.
13: A federal judge has ruled that Ohio cannot require people to show proof of U.S. citizenship before registering to vote. Ohio Secretary of State Frank LaRose says he'll appeal the ruling. Dolly Parton's family has posted on her Instagram page that her funeral will be a small, private one for immediate family only. The music icon's family is suggesting that people pay tribute to Parton on social media.

0: media and by making donations to her charities. And now we're getting word that actor Tim Curry has died. TMZ saying the star of the cult classic The Rocky Horror Picture Show died last night at his home in Los Angeles. Tim Curry was 80 years old.
1: The Guardians send Joey Cantillo to the mound as they seek their seventh straight win in a sweep of the Angels this afternoon. 4:07 game time. 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They do hold the final wild card spot. Browns and Patriots will not play any starters in tomorrow's preseason finale. Home of the Guardians and Cavs, Mike Snyder, WTAM Sports.
0: 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The Dow is down 109. Standard & Poor's is up about 1, the NASDAQ down 37. 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I'm Tom Moore.
2: 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Nice and light downtown on the Inner Belt. Things are running on time. There is a broken down vehicle, though, 77 South at 480. A little heavy approaching that one. There's still an accident in Lake County closing off Leroy Thompson Road in between Valentine and Leroy Center. See anything else? Call 216-986-8888. 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
1: 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Born on America's darkest day of September 11th, the Tunnel to Towers Foundation has been helping America's heroes ever since. Heroes like United States Army Sergeant William McKenna. Motivated by the tragedy of 9/11, he enlisted and served two tours in Iraq, where he was exposed daily to toxic chemicals from burn pits.
0: Less than a year after returning from his final tour, William lost his life to T-cell lymphoma. He left behind his wife, Dina, and their two daughters. His widow, Dina, continues to fight tirelessly for veterans exposed to burn pits.
1: In this 25th anniversary year of 9/11, we continue to see the lasting impact that day has on our heroes and their families. The Tunnel to Towers Foundation honored William's memory and his family's sacrifice by paying off their mortgage. Help more families like the McKennas.
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10: Meta settles in its social media addiction suit. It is 1 o'clock. I'm Tom Moore. First, meteorologist Matt Wintz with 3 News Weather.
11: High clouds will be on the increase here this afternoon. We're going to be tracking a line of storms in western Ohio that will likely start to fade as it moves into the Cleveland area late this evening. Outside of that, we're in the low 80s, back into the 60s tonight with a leftover shower, and sunshine with just a pop-up shower on Thursday, upper 70s for highs.
10: It is 75 degrees at your severe weather station. Meta reaching a tentative landmark settlement with every state except New Mexico and Florida, accusing it of deliberately addicting minors. The social media giant has agreed to pay up to about $18 billion over 10 years and make major changes to its apps, including a two-hour daily time limit for users under 18. California Attorney General Rob Botta says it's a significant victory for families across the country.
12: This is a major breakthrough, a milestone moment, a watershed moment, because when it comes to protecting our children's mental health, there is no time to lose. Instead of getting tied up in years of trials and appeals, we have secured the changes we were after.
10: A teenager arrested in connection with last week's fire that destroyed the historic Friendship Baptist Church on East 55th, 19-year-old John McManaman, and two others accused of going into the church and setting numerous fires to take part in a social media trend called urban mining. Actor Tim Curry, known for roles in Rocky Horror Picture Show, It and Home Alone 2, has died at the age of 80.
13: The Guardians send Joey Cantillo to the mound as they seek their seventh straight win in a sweep of the Angels this afternoon. 4:07 game time. 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Guardians trail the White Sox by 2.5 games in the division. They do hold the final wild card spot. Browns and Patriots will not play any starters in tomorrow's preseason finale. Home of the Guardians and Cavs, Mike Snyder, WTAM Sports.
10: 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NASDAQ down 126. 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I'm Tom Moore.
14: 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Heavy with some road work, though, in Lorain County on 90 West at Route 57.

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11: A $17 billion settlement by Meta. It is 2 o'clock. I'm Tom Moore. First, meteorologist Matt Wintz with 3 News Weather.
12: High clouds will increase this afternoon out ahead of a cold front. We've popped a line of storms in Indiana and western Ohio that will be moving in but fading as it does so. We'll have to keep an eye out for our western counties, perhaps a strong storm this evening. We're in the low 80s. Tonight, we're back down into the 60s with a leftover shower. And then tomorrow, we clear out behind the front. Sunshine with just a stray leftover shower. Temperatures tomorrow in the upper 70s for highs.
11: It is 77 at your severe weather station. Meta will pay nearly $17 billion as part of a settlement in its federal trial over social media addiction. New Jersey Attorney General Jennifer Davenport says here's where the money's going to go.
13: The priorities are to make sure that we are remedying past harm and ensuring that in the future, similar harms don't take effect. So they will go to programs and things of that nature.
11: Several states sued the tech giant, alleging it designed its social media platforms like Instagram, Facebook, and WhatsApp to engage kids and get them addicted. Bond set today at $10,000 for an 18-year-old accused of starting last Friday's fire that gutted the historic Friendship Baptist Church on East 55th. John McManaman is charged with felony arson. His case now goes to a grand jury. Dolly Parton's life was a big one. Her funeral will be small. A statement from the Parton family says her funeral will be small and private for immediate family only. They're asking that friends and fans post messages on Parton's website and donate to her Imagination Library project instead of sending flowers.
14: 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Guardians trail the White Sox by 2.5 games in the division. They do hold the final wild card spot. Browns and Patriots will not play any starters in tomorrow's preseason finale. Home of the Guardians and Cavs, Mike Snyder, WTAM Sports.
11: 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The Dow Jones is down 98, S&P down 2. NASDAQ down 45. 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I'm Tom Moore.
15: From the Elk and Elk Traffic Center, if your Social Security benefits were denied, call 1-800-ELK-OHIO. Traffic moving along on the highways, not seeing any accidents this afternoon. All clear on 71 heading into downtown from the airport. You're up to speed on the Jennings Freeway and 77 as well. And some road work in Twinsburg has 480 down to one lane in each direction from 91 to 82. Mike Ross, WTAM Traffic on 1100 AM and 106.9 FM.
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0: phenomenal talkbacks, and we have a ton of great calls. We're going to get to both of those when we return on this next break. And we have a phenomenal clip that producer Greg has found. When I told you that Jason Williams, by the way, that is the former white point guard basketball player, for those of you who remember him. He actually agrees with everything Enos Kanter has said, but he's not smart enough to realize what Enos Kanter is doing. I'll lay it out for you when we come back. That's going to be pretty fun. But I want to tell you all about our friends at Rapid Radio right now and the impact that they are going to have with everybody out there when it comes to being able to stay in touch with your families. 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
3: Good afternoon. I'm Tom Moore. This is the 2:30 Report. Your 3 News forecast, partly sunny today with a high of 82, mostly cloudy tonight, a chance of overnight thunderstorms, a low of 64 degrees. And tomorrow, partly sunny, lake effect rain, high tomorrow, 81. Meta has settled its social media addiction lawsuit. Several states sued the tech giant, alleging it designed its social media platforms like Instagram, Facebook, and WhatsApp to engage kids and get them addicted. Meta will pay nearly $17 billion to the states. A Lakewood teenager facing a charge of arson for last Friday's fire at the former Friendship Baptist Church on East 55th. The arrest warrant for 18-year-old John McManaman says he and two friends went to the abandoned church where they allegedly set multiple fires as part of a social media trend called urban mining. A guilty plea from a nurse accused in the death of an elderly patient found outside a rehab facility in Warrensville Heights. 33-year-old Amber Henderson sentenced to 1 year community control. Prosecutors say the patient died from hypothermia while under Henderson's care. President Trump taking a swipe at Canada amid the trade war between the two countries. He spoke on the Glenn Beck program heard here on WTAM. I'm Tom Moore. 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
8: Just before midnight on Saturday, February 19th, 2005, Danielle Imbo and her friend Richard Patrone left a crowded Philadelphia bar. The two 30-somethings planned to walk to Richard's truck and drive home, but they never made it.
9: It does not make sense. 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
8: Those same questions frustrated law enforcement. The FBI called it murder for hire.
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12: Both of them weren't the target. One of them was the target. The other one was wrong place, wrong time.
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11: It was definitely murder for hire for Danielle, not for Richard.
9: You're right, it could be, but it also could be something your son did too.
11: 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No one.
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8: What happened to Danielle and Richard?
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8: 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In this series, I dig into my own investigation to find answers for the families and get justice for Richard and Danielle.
9: I just want some peace for my sister's soul, and I want some peace for my mother.
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12: A major settlement between Meta and 48 states. It is 3 o'clock. I'm Tom Moore. That story and others coming up in less than 60 seconds. First, traffic and weather together.
13: From the Elk & Elk Traffic Center, if you were injured because of medical malpractice, call 1-800-ELK-OHIO. Dealing with some heavy traffic heading inbound on the East Shoreway approaching Dead Man's Curve. You're slow as well in the Inner Belt South. Looks like from Dead Man's Curve to I-77, a vehicle fire reported Broadway just south of 480. And some heavy traffic on the Jennings South, that's from Spring Hinkley to 480. Mike Ross, WTAM traffic on 1100 AM and 106.9 FM.
12: Now your 3 News forecast from the Mr. Hero, I Crave a Hero Weather Center. Here's meteorologist Matt Wintz.
14: High clouds will increase this afternoon out ahead of a cold front. We've popped a line of storms in Indiana and western Ohio that will be moving in but fading as it does so. We'll have to keep an eye out for our western counties, perhaps a strong storm this evening. We're in the low 80s. Tonight we're back down into the 60s with a leftover shower. And then tomorrow we clear out behind the front, sunshine with just a stray leftover shower. Temperatures tomorrow in the upper 70s for highs.
12: It is 77 at your severe weather station. A tentative settlement reached between Meta and dozens of states, including Ohio, over claims the Meta designed its apps to be addictive. ABC's Elizabeth Schulze reports this could affect platforms other than just Instagram and Facebook.
15: We have also seen similar cases against TikTok, Snapchat, YouTube, and the acknowledgement that these lawsuits have been targeting the design of these apps. It's not about the content that's on there. This has really been a different legal approach that we've seen states and also individuals to take on these companies, going after specifically those design features, and now this acknowledgement from the companies that those features might change.
12: A 19-year-old arraigned this morning for charges related to last week's fire that gutted the historic Old Friendship Baptist Church on East 55th Street. John Patrick McManaman is charged with felony arson. He and two friends allegedly started multiple fires in the building in a social media trend known as urban mining. The Cleveland Division of Fire saying more charges could be coming. An Ohio blue alert is out for a suspect in the stabbing of a police officer in Northwest Ohio's Sandusky County. Sheriff's office in Sandusky County saying a police officer in the town of Gibsonburg, about a half hour southeast of Toledo, seriously injured this morning. Search on for 25-year-old Scott Dodd, last seen on foot, but he could be anywhere by now. ABC's Karen Travers tells us a report just out estimates the impact that 50% tariff the U.S. and Canada are imposing on each other will have on you and me.
0: The Yale Budget Lab said that it's about $1,100 right now for the typical American household per year, the impact of all the tariffs, and that includes what he had put into effect over the weekend. So this is having a real impact on American consumers in terms of what we're seeing in potential price increases.
12: A federal judge ruling that Ohio can't require people to show proof of U.S. citizenship before registering.

0: During the vote, Ohio Secretary of State Frank LaRose says he'll appeal that ruling. Dolly Parton's family posting on her Instagram page that her funeral will be small and private for immediate family only. The music icon's family suggesting that people pay tribute to Dolly Parton on social media and making donations to her charities. Another celebrity death, actor Tim Curry died last night at his home in Los Angeles at the age of 80.
1: Curry got his start in Hollywood in the late 1960s before catching his big break in the Rocky Horror Picture Show.
2: Let me show you a rhyme, maybe.
1: While initially ignored by critics, the film developed a second life as a cultural event. In the midnight movie space, Curry also played Pennywise the Clown for the 1990 adaptation of Stephen King's It and took on the role of Mr. Hector in Home Alone 2, Lost in New York. His other film credits include Annie and Scary Movie 2. Michelle Polino, Fox News.
0: 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The Dow Jones is down 69 points. Standard & Poor's is up 11. The NASDAQ is up 25. 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I'm Tom Moore.
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12: Well, the Angels will send right-hander Grayson Rodriguez to the hill to try to cool off the Guardians in the finale of this three-game series tonight in Anaheim. Rodriguez 4-5 with a 6.41 ERA, sidelined for almost 22 months because of right elbow and shoulder injuries. He'll make his 15th start for the Angels. He's been good in August, 3.27 ERA in four August starts. Now, we won the opener 4-2 on Monday. Last night, largest comeback win of the season for the Guardians, 8-6 in 10 innings. We have now won six games in a row. 2.5 out of the Central. We lead the final wild card in the AL by one game. Jose Ramirez doubled three times, drove in five, including that two-run go-ahead double in the 10th. That proved to be the game winner. Stephen Kwan finishing 5-for-5 with a walk, three runs, and an RBI for the second five-hit game of his career. We will send left-hander Joey Cantillo to the mound, 9-7 with a 3.73 ERA. He's given up only one earned run in each of his past three starts. Time now for Talking Baseball. Chris Jimenez, former major leaguer and current Guardians broadcaster, joining me from the West Coast. Chris, gutsy win, 6 in a row. This team's always been streaky under Vogt. Great time for another winning streak at this point of the season.
13: It certainly is. So there's something about this team that as soon as that calendar magically hits the end of August, they just flip a switch and say, okay, it's go time. And I know that's difficult as a fan and for those of us that are involved with the team to watch, to stomach through 4 months of, oh my goodness, is this really going to happen? And then all of a sudden, bam, the switch gets flipped and you're like, this is the greatest team on planet Earth. They have that ability to suck you in like that, and I think we're in for another fun ride here in September because of it.
12: Yeah, it looks like it, and it's exciting. Let's talk about two of the guys in this lineup. Jose Ramirez, since the hamate surgery, hasn't really been himself. Man, he was last night, doubled 3 times, drove in 5 runs, including that 2-run go-ahead double in the 10th. Talk a little bit about his performance last night and how big that is, not only for the team, but for him at this point.
13: Yeah, I think for him, it's certainly a breath of fresh air and just maybe a pressure release valve a little bit. You know, he's been going with it. He's really been scuffling in the sense that he hasn't hit a home run yet coming back from it. But everybody that has had this injury before or that knows anything about this injury shouldn't be surprised about it. It takes 6 to 8 weeks, even after your return to play, to be able to really feel the power come back. And he's talked about, you know, having some issues with the way, you know, his hand's been taped and stuff like that, and it's causing some inflammation. And they've tried to do a good job of kind of limiting him and just managing his workload through it. But we're at that point in the year where he doesn't care if his hand's falling off. He's going to play every day. He wants to play every day. And I think games like last night really go a long way because he has started to turn the corner a little bit. There's been signs of hard contact. He hasn't hit a home run yet, but trust me, he was driving the ball all over this ballpark last night, and that is a wonderful thing to see.
12: Stephen Kwan, 5 for 5, walk, 3 runs, an RBI, second 5-hit game of his career. This guy has, I think he's at 275 right now. He has brought his average up 70 to 72 points in about 2 months. Why?
13: I don't think people realize how unbelievably freaking hard that is to do, because when you're a leadoff hitter, you get the most at-bats on a team, and every single hit you get at this point raises your batting average, maybe a point, maybe two if you're lucky. So the fact that he's gotten as hot as he has and has raised his average is absolutely commendable. And I think the biggest reason is he's kind of gotten back to what he really is and why he's good. And that's using the big part of the field, not trying to get too pull happy, which I think he even admitted early in the year, he was trying to pull the ball to the pull side in the air. And I get it. That's, you know, that's certainly a valiant effort to try to do. But as soon as he got back to trying to drive the ball over the shortstop's head, having that kind of line drive over that shortstop's head mentality, his hands are able to stay on top of the ball. His barrel now stays on top and behind and through the baseball, which is a big part of why he's been so successful. I said this on the radio with Rosie last night. I keep waiting for these defensive players to figure out that he's now back to hitting line drives to left side of the field. When are they going to start playing him accordingly? Because he just continues to find holes there on the left side. And I can't say we're not too, you know, mad that they're not making that adjustment yet, but it's been great to see.
12: Yeah, you know, I said months ago that nobody's going to make me think differently on this, and that is somebody got in his head and told him to increase his value as a player. He's got to hit more home runs, pull side power, because that's the only explanation for what was going on. And some people in today's game will look at last night and go 5 for 5. Okay, 5 singles. And they'll frown on it. To me, that's baseball. That's the kind of baseball we need to play. The Brewers have the best record in baseball. They're last in home runs because they bunt, they walk, they hit singles, they steal bases, and they play defense.
13: Well, the one thing I can tell you is those folks that are saying, oh, it's only 5 singles, they've obviously never played baseball.
12: Exactly.
13: Because I don't give a crap what it is. A hit's a hit. And especially when you're going 5 for 5 and you're helping your team. He was on base 6 times last night with a walk there mixed in as well. It's been awesome to see, because in order for this team to go where they really do truly want to go, it takes somebody like Stephen Kwan at the top part of the lineup, somebody that can work an at-bat, that can flip a ball the other side of the field. And you know what? If he gets into a situation where he's comfortable enough that he feels like he can take a shot and try to pull a baseball in the air, so be it. I have no problem with that. But I do think you're on to something. I think somewhere along the line, he started thinking of the way that I need to, you know, pull the ball in the air a little bit more, make myself maybe a little bit more valuable. But I think his true value truly does lie in his ability to work the at bat and his ability to use the entire field. If he wants to pull the ball occasionally, awesome. So go for it. But I think his bread and butter is line drive to the center field and over that shortstop's head. And there's nothing other teams can do about it because he has so good of back control.
12: I 100% agree with you. Talking to Chris Jimenez, former major leaguer, current Guardians broadcaster, talking baseball. Let's talk about this for a second. The addition of Joe Adell, Nathaniel Lowe, and the call-up of Hanau. How much energy have these guys added to this lineup?
13: Well, I think it's very visual how much energy. And last night is kind of the prime example of that. Getting down 5-0 in the first two innings, it was very clear that Gavin didn't have it last night. And you know what? You go through stretches like that occasionally. You can't be perfect every single start. And last night was just one of those nights. And how many times Gavin's picked up this offense, it was time for them to now return the favor. And boy, did they ever. And guess who was a part of it? It was Joe Adell. It was Nate Lowe. Hanau did not play last night, but that's not a bad thing either because now he's fresh and ready to go for this afternoon here and hopefully a sweep in Anaheim. But these guys infuse an energy, an excitement, a belief that no matter what we're down by, beginning of the year, Boom Daddy, this 5-run deficit would have been pack it in, no big deal.
12: Oh,
13: we're going to
12: chalk
13: this one up to, hey, we lose. But there's a never quit attitude right now because they know they can string together a few hits. When you add Nate Lowe in there, who's going to give you a quality at bat every single time he's up, and what Joe Adell can do hitting the ball out of Yellowstone National Park, there's always that threat of that big 3- or 4-run inning, and we saw that happen a few different times last night.
12: All right, Chris, where this team is right now, 2.5 out of the Central, 1-game lead for that third final wild card spot in the AL. Are they exactly where they need to be, and how big was that historic comeback last year as far as confidence for this team? Because the Guardians, these guys have been there, done that. These other guys have not.
13: And I think that's the reason you still see a sense of calmness in this lineup, where the fan base maybe has a little bit more anxiety because I'm not saying you should rely on this switch being flipped, but this group here believes it's about to get flipped or it just got flipped. And now they have that confidence because of what they did last year. Again, not saying that's the way I want to ride and die every season, but this group has the confidence right now that they can go on a run. And I do think they're right where they belong and right where they need to be. They're within striking distance of the Chicago White Sox. Again, everybody that is still either right ahead of them or right behind them, they still play this season. So everything's right in front of Cleveland. And don't think for one second they don't think a third straight division title is not within their grasp. I keep kind of waiting for the White Sox team that's now dealing with a little extra pressure that they've never had before to kind of really start to feel that. And maybe we're starting to see signs of cracks of that maybe happening. They had a big win last night, but I think the Guardians are right where they need to be. And again, they have the backup that they need, the pitching staff and the offense to go out there and take this division.
12: All right, buddy. Hey, enjoy time on the West Coast. I know you're a West Coast guy
13: and had
12: a great call tonight, okay?
13: You betcha. I appreciate you very much.
12: All right. Thank you. That is Chris Jimenez, former major leaguer, current Guardians broadcaster, and that has been another edition of Talkin' Baseball. This is the Union Home Mortgage Guardians Game Day on WTAM 1100 and 106.9. Let's get some traffic, then your weather.
14: From the Elk and Elk Traffic Center, if you were injured because of medical malpractice, call 1-800-ELK-OHIO. Dealing with some slow traffic, 90 West from Aviation High School to Carnegie. You also have a vehicle fire, Broadway Avenue just south of I-480. And construction delays possible in Twinsburg, 480 down to one lane in each direction between Route 91 and 82. Mike Ross, WTAM Traffic on 1100 AM and 106.9 FM.
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30: How do I not go with Jose Ramirez? He doubled 3 times in that game last night, drove in 5 runs, but this was the big one. The 2-run go-ahead double in the 10th that proved to be the game winner.
31: Swung on and drilled left center field, base hit, and more near the gap. Scoring is Rocchio. Racing to third, being waved home is Kwan. Here comes the relay. Kwan slides in safely into second with a 2-run double. Jose Ramirez. The Guardians grab the lead 8-6.
30: We talked about it during Talking Baseball. His numbers, not Jose-like because of the injury and such. 240 average, 10 home runs, 44 RBIs, and 23 doubles. But last night was the kind of game that we need out of him, not only instilling confidence in his teammates, but also himself. And if Jose can continue to swing it like Jose can down the stretch run, then everything is going to be perfectly fine when it comes to these Cleveland Guardians. This is the Union Home Mortgage Guardians Game Day on WTAM 1100 and 106.9.
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30: For your winner today, I got to go Stephen Kwan. 5 for 5 with a walk, 3 runs, and an RBI for the second 5-hit game of his career. His average is up to 274. Now, keep in mind, this baby was all the way down to about 203, literally about 2 months ago. But he's been on fire, and once again last night, coming through for us.
31: Here's the 1-1. Swung on, line drive, base hit right field. Racing around third, heading for home. Scoring is Halpin. Into third goes Rocchio. Kwan has tied it with an RBI single to right. This one's even at 5.
30: Since the All-Star break, and I'm talking about 32 games, Stephen Kwan is hitting .358, 44 hits, 9 RBIs, 24 runs scored. To say he's been on fire would be an understatement. Your losers, you got a number of guys here. Big-time names with disappointing seasons. Cal Raleigh, out in Seattle. Second in the AL MVP voting last year. Horrendous year. Currently batting right around .167. Kyle Tucker goes to the Dodgers. He's been an absolute bust. Paul Skeens, velo down, wins down. The Pirates and Vlad Guerrero. Maybe the Blue Jays, the most disappointing team in the entire American League. One out away from winning a World Series title last year. And Vlad underperforming has been a big part of that. 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
30: You got the Cubs on the road. They are in Arizona. 3:40 first pitch for that one. Cincinnati is in San Francisco to take on the Giants. Of course, our game, first pitch, 4:07 out on the West Coast. Philadelphia is in Seattle. That's a 4:10 first pitch. Pittsburgh on the West Coast, too, taking on the Padres in San Diego. 6:40 first pitch. You've got Boston down in Miami to take on the Marlins. Washington is home, hosting the Colorado Rockies. Yankees at home. You've got the Astros in town to the Big Apple. 7:05 first pitch there. Kansas City is in Toronto. Milwaukee in New York to take on the Mets. And the Dodgers are in Atlanta facing the Braves. Also, the White Sox. We need another loss here. They're at home hosting the Texas Rangers. Baltimore is in St. Louis. Minnesota taking on the Athletics. That's the final game of the day, or I should say night. That first pitch coming up at 9:05. Speaking of pitching, I'm going to have the pitching matchups after the news presented by the Claiborne Auto Stores. This is the Union Home Mortgage Guardians Game Day on WTAM 1100 and 106.9.
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1: Good afternoon. I'm Brian Nungle. This is the 3:30 report. Your 3 News forecast. Chance of showers and storms tonight. 65 for a low. Thursday, a slight chance of rain. A high of 80. Mostly sunny Friday and 77. It's 77 right now at your severe weather station. The state of Ohio is in line to receive more than $300 million from a $17 billion settlement as a result of the Meta addiction trial. The suit claimed the social media giant designed its platforms to get children addicted to them. A 19-year-old Lakewood man arrested and charged with arson in connection with last week's fire at the former Friendship Baptist Church on Cleveland's East 55th Street. John McManaman was seen on flock cameras traveling to the church around midnight with two others, taking part in a social media trend known as urban mining. No jail time for a nurse in the hypothermia death of an 84-year-old woman at a Warrensville Heights rehab facility in December of 2024. 33-year-old Amber Henderson pleaded guilty to reduced charges, including negligent homicide. She was sentenced to 2 years probation. Former presidents honoring the life and legacy of country music icon Dolly Parton, who died yesterday after a battle with cancer. Presidents Clinton, Obama, Bush, and current President Trump all issued statements praising the impact the singer had on society, culture, and the nation. After dealing with health issues for years, including a devastating stroke in 2012, actor Tim Curry has died at the age of 80. Curry is best known for his role as Dr. Frankenfurter in the Rocky Horror Picture Show. I'm Brian Engel. 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
30: Let's take a look at the starting lineup for your Guardians. Pitching tonight, Joey Cantillo, 9-7 with a 3.73 ERA. Leading off, playing center field, Stephen Kwan, who comes into this game hitting 274, which I talked about earlier. Considering where he was 2 months ago, this guy is in fuego. Travis Bazzana playing second base, hitting second. Jose Ramirez is your DH. He's in the third hole. Joe Adell in right field, batting cleanup. Nathaniel Lowe is your first baseman, batting fifth. Angel Martinez is in left field in the sixth hole. Angel Janal playing third base, hitting seventh. Then it's going to be Hedges catching in the eighth hole. And Rocchio is your shortstop, batting ninth. Jim Rosenhaus coming up next, along with Chris Jimenez, to bring you the call from Anaheim. I'm Bloom Daddy. Enjoy the game.

0: Coming up on Guardians Warm-Up, it's manager Stephen Vogt talking about a dramatic extra inning win in Anaheim last night as the Guardians beat the Angels and made it six in a row in the win column. And we'll visit with relief pitcher Logan Allen coming up on Guardians Warm-Up.
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0: afternoon, everyone. Welcome to the Bet365 Guardians warm-up show today from Angel Stadium in Anaheim, California. It's the Guardians and the Los Angeles Angels in the finale of this three-game series. Jim Rosenhaus along with you about a half hour prior to today's first pitch. Hot weather, sunny, and the Guardians trying to make it a perfect road trip as they won again last night in 10 this time by a final score of 8-6. The winning streak now 6 in a row, and they head into play 2.5 back of the front-running White Sox in the American League's Central Division. Stay tuned. We'll have more to come after this.
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0: Low the base runner at third. Moore, the tying run out at second. The 2-2. Swing and a miss. Strike 3. Cade Smith does the job. And the Guardians win a thriller tonight in Anaheim. It took 10 innings to do it, but they have now won 6 in a row. They defeat the Angels tonight 8-6. Welcome back to the Bet365 Guardians warm-up show. The bullpen was big last night. 8 2/3 innings to get the job done in a 10-inning win. Most innings by the pen for Cleveland since April of 2023. Logan Allen was a part of it. We'll talk to him next.
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6: Let's look at the numbers. The finale out west against the Angels. Guardians favored to pull off the sweep. They're -135, and the total is 8.5. And my play of the day is going to be on the guards to pull off that sweep and take care of the Angels again this afternoon with left-hander Joey Cantillo. Now, we talked about the Angels' struggles against lefties on Monday when they faced Parker Messick, and that gave us a play of the day winner. Same deal here. The Angels, 13-27 against lefties. That's the second worst mark against left-handed starters in the American League and among the worst in baseball. And Grayson Rodriguez, he's got a 6.5 ERA for the Angels. I think the guards get to him. 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
0: Welcome back to Guardians Warm-Up Series Finale here in Anaheim this afternoon. We're joined by Logan Allen, part of a tremendous win last night for the Guardians. So many players who contributed in key ways. And Logan, 3 innings for you at a key time in the game, and you
7: kept it close. And what was that like coming in on a night where Gavin Williams is pitching and yet the bullpen's called early?
8: Yeah, it's just, you know, that's our job down there, is to pick up the starters whenever they need us. And, you know, Gavin's been doing it all year, so, you know, those games where you do struggle, it is nice to be able to pick them up and obviously keep the team in it and, you know, give us a chance to win. And obviously Gavin didn't have his best stuff, but, you know, he kept us in it as well. He left the game and gave us a chance to win, and that's all you can ask for.
7: And certainly for you, you have great familiarity with this team from a season ago and a couple of stints up here this year. When you see Stephen Kwan have the night he had and Jose Ramirez had the night he had, do you feel like, hey, this team should be in great shape down the stretch because of what you know about those two?
8: Yeah, I feel like I said last night, these guys are kind of like traditionally the guys that kind of get us going. So, you know, anytime those guys are rolling and playing well, I feel like it kind of boosts the lineup, you know, brings a boost of energy to the clubhouse. And obviously with some of the reinforcements that we have now in the lineup as well, it's like marrying those two things together. And, you know, it's really exciting to see what we got going.
7: And obviously to come back in a game, the bullpen has to do its job. You're in the bullpen, and we've always seen you as a starter before. How have you handled that transition up here to working out of the pen and being able to contribute?
8: It's been great. It's obviously different. I've had a lot of experience starting, and it's cool to get the experience now to the bullpen. But any opportunity to be up here is an opportunity that I'm, you know, grateful for. So, you know, obviously thankful for that and just trying to make the most of it while I'm up here and, you know, help the team win games, throw up as many zeros as I can whenever they call my name.
7: And it always seems like you're level-headed in the time that we've known you. This year, more than any, important to try and keep your focus regardless of where you are and keep moving forward?
8: Yeah, no doubt. I mean, this year's definitely been big about, you know, figuring out who you are as a player and kind of, you know, being grounded in that and trusting who I am as a pitcher and, you know, feeling confident in that. And I feel like I've been able to do that, whether I'm in, you know, here or in Columbus. And, you know, like I said, just happy to be up here now and helping us win games and help contribute.
7: And you mentioned that timing-wise, great time to be here. Team probably playing its best baseball. How closely had you followed it while you were at Columbus and then to be able to come up here and see them playing their best baseball?
8: Yeah, I mean, we're following along a lot with, you know, the games on there. Obviously, a lot of the schedules coincide, so we're, you know, you're always kind of box score watching. So, you know, we've always kept up with how the guys are doing, and obviously, you know, you're always one call away, so everyone's always keeping tabs. But it's obviously really cool to see us kind of turning a corner and playing good ball right now, and yeah, we're excited to keep it rolling.
7: Logan, great to see you again. Thanks for coming by.
8: Thank you, Rosie. Appreciate you.
7: That's Logan Allen, Guardians pitcher, who was tremendous in last night's 8-6 win. Stay tuned. More to come after this.
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14: High clouds will continue to increase out ahead of a line of storms out in Indiana and western Ohio. That line of storms will likely move into our western counties and then fade this evening as it moves into Cleveland. Outside of that, low 80s for highs this afternoon. Tonight, stray shower. We're back down into the 60s, and then we're behind the front tomorrow, so tranquil weather expected with sunshine, a few clouds, and a stray shower left over in our eastern counties. Temperatures tomorrow in the upper 70s. From the 3 News Weather Center, I'm senior meteorologist Matt Wintz.
0: Hot one here in Anaheim this afternoon, sunny and warm, and the Guardians red hot. We'll talk about it with manager Stephen Vogt next.
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0: Welcome back to Guardians Warm-Up. It's time for the Manager's Show, presented by KeyBank with manager Stephen Vogt, as the Guardians look for a sweep of the series and the road trip here in Anaheim today. More on that in just a little bit, but first a look back at last night's thriller. Just a run-of-the-mill push-button game for you, right?
17: Yeah, a little ho-hum, you know, 10-inning affair that, you know, nothing to think about, no moves. No, what an exciting game. What a statement win for our guys. You know, get down early with Gavin on the mound. He comes out of the game in the second, and that night does not look good. And for our guys to fight back and fight back multiple times and ultimately take a win, so many good performances to talk through, but just a gutsy win for our guys.
0: And you've played winning baseball for a while now. That's 6 in a row in the win column. But why is a win like that important as you get deeper into this thing?
17: Well, I think you look at our season, and there's been numerous games that Gavin has started where, you know, we didn't help him out, and he gives us a performance that should have led to a win, and it didn't. And, you know, he goes out and didn't quite have it last night, and what did the team do? They picked him up, and that's what good teams do. They don't quit. They don't go away. Our guys, there was never a feeling of we're losing this game. They kept the energy going in the dugout, and we knew we were going to come back and give ourselves a chance, and they did.
0: So many key performances by so many different players, but Jose Ramirez has arguably his best game of the season. What have you seen from him lately that's indicated that, all right, maybe he's different, but he's battling through and can get some good things done?
17: Well, I think you're starting to see him hit the ball harder, and you know that's just indicative. I mean, he's coming off of a wrist surgery. I mean, let's not shy away from it. And you know, I think for him, he got some pitches to hit, and he hit them hard, and that's a really good sign. He's starting to feel better. He's communicating that he's feeling better each day, and it's still there. He's still battling through it, but it's Jose Ramirez. He's going to find a way, and he's going to, you know, he's been picking up our team and carrying us for a long time, even before I was here. And he did it again last night.
7: And what does that mean for his teammates when he has a game like that?
17: I mean, when Hosey goes, we go, and there's no one that brings more energy to our dugout than Hosey, and we just all marvel at how he plays. I mean, 30 stolen bases after missing 5 weeks already in August, that's pretty impressive in itself. And just, you know, when guys are on base, you know, we know he's going to get the job done, and, man, he had a great night.
7: You've won six in a row. But you've been saying for a while that you felt good about this team and you were seeing some positive signs. Even before the wins started coming consistently, what was telling you that maybe there was a good stretch coming?
17: We're too good for it to continue to trend the way it was. I mean, we went through a tough stretch. We went through a very tough stretch. But the guys didn't lose resiliency. The guys didn't lose faith. And you have to continue to believe. That's the only thing you can do. You cannot get caught up in the negativity. You cannot get caught up in wins, losses. You have to just keep your head down, show up every day, ready to win, and go out and do your best. And we were doing a lot of things really well. We just weren't finding ways to win. And that's why I kept saying it's going to turn. And, you know, it's been a nice little stretch run for us here. We'd love to finish it off strong here, but we got a lot of baseball left, and we got to keep working.
7: That is manager Stephen Vogt, the KeyBank Manager Show, Guardians and Angels, one more time from Anaheim. Stay with us. We'll have more to come after this.
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19: 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How about this night for Angel Hanau? And it's hit a ton. Away, back and gone. What a prodigious blast for Joe Adell.
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0: copyrighted broadcast is presented by the authority of the Cleveland Guardians Baseball Company and may not be reproduced or retransmitted in any form, and the accounts and descriptions of this game may not be disseminated without expressed written consent of the Cleveland Guardians.
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5: Good afternoon, everyone. Welcome to Cleveland Guardians Baseball Today from Angel Stadium in Southern California, Anaheim. It's the Guardians and the Los Angeles Angels. This is the finale of a three-game series and the final game of what has been a wildly successful six-game road swing for Cleveland. Jim Rosenhaus along with you. Tom Hamilton with the road trip off. Hammy will be back on Friday when the team returns home to take on the Kansas City Royals. We've been joined on this leg of the trip on loan from Guardians TV, Chris Jimenez, the former major leaguer, and a good portion of that time with Cleveland. And Chris, the Guardians, they've taken care of business to the extreme on this road trip, playing their best baseball of the season.
6: Yes, couldn't have come at a better time for the Cleveland Guardians as well, as they needed a stretch like this, if only just to continue, you know, to gather momentum going into September. We know what happened to this team last year. I don't think you can necessarily rely on the fact that, hey, we can just flip that switch on, but if that's what they want to do every year, more power.

0: He's in the game at second. He was thrilled.
1: Yes, he was.
0: Like near the ribs, maybe?
1: No, I think that actually got his arm, his right arm.
0: Now the 2-2. Upstairs for a ball, 3-2. Cantillo, he's really had command issues here today. Four walks already, as well as a hit batsman, and that forced in a run last inning. Here's his payoff pitch. Swung on, foul back, and out of play, straight back. He'll do it again on 3-2.
1: Well, if Joey can find a way to keep the game score as it is, we saw the bullpen for Anaheim get worked overly aggressively yesterday night, and you hope this offense has got another comeback in them.
0: The 3-2, down low, ball four, more walks for the second time. And the Angels, they did make a move to add an arm to their bullpen before the game. The Guardians did not. They'll try and make it through here today. Up to the plate for Los Angeles, Jose Siri. He struck out his first time up. Hey, don't forget, coming up Sunday, it's the final Kids Fun Day of the summer. Guardians and Royals get to the ballpark early. All kinds of fun activities. And post-game, kids run the bases. The pitch to Siri is swung on and missed for strike one. 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Moore with a leadoff walk off the bag at first. Here's the pitch, and Siri takes it on the inside corner. Strike two call. There was a good fastball. We haven't seen many fastballs so far from Cantillo.
1: No, we haven't, but I have seen Joey wipe his hand off on his pants about six times.
0: The 2-0 curve just missed outside.
1: And again, I know the humidity out here, which is not something you're used to on the coast, but you got to feel like that's giving him fits with holding on to the baseball.
0: Here's the 1-2. Swung on, ground ball to short. Rocchio to the bag for one. Bazzana to first. Double play. Nicely turned around the bag by the Guardians. 6-4-3.
1: Well, that was an outstanding job by Joey. Getting that ball put on the ground. A little 2-for-1 action right there. You love that. Now, if he can just find a way to get strike one and then try to expand from there. Go in the heart of the plate. It's okay to do that early in the count. Nothing he throws is straight, so everything he throws moves. So if you aim middle, give yourself the best room for error.
0: Josh Lowe, the batter, takes a pitch low and outside. It's 3-0 Angels, bottom of the third. Here's Cantillo's 1-0 pitch to the veteran, Josh Lowe. Swung on and popped him up. High in the air on the infield, battling the sun, Rocchio, and he makes the catch. Side retired. We head to the fourth. It's the Angels 3, the Guardians nothing on the Cleveland Clinic Radio Network.
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1: The precocious 22-year-old lines one to left, a base hit. Guardians take the lead. How about this night for Angel Hanau? And it's hit a ton. Away, back and gone. What a prodigious blast for Joe Adell.
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4: Good evening once again, everyone. Welcome back to Angel Stadium in Anaheim. Following a 4-3 Guardians win today, completing the series sweep of the Angels, we'll have all the highlights on our Honda Drive at Home game summary, hear from manager Stephen Vogt, and have much more as well. But first, a final look at the out-of-town scores from throughout baseball. And the Guardians came in 2.5 back of the first-place White Sox in the American League Central Division. White Sox hosting Texas, and they'll get started in just a little bit on the south side of Chicago. Earlier today, Tampa Bay shut out the Tigers in Detroit by a final score of 3-0. Another shutout, this one in Phoenix, as the Diamondbacks blank the Cubs 2-0. Another shutout, this one in Seattle. The Phillies 6, the Mariners nothing. That's a final now from Seattle. And some of the other action ongoing in baseball. Wild one up the coast in San Francisco. The Giants were leading the Reds 9-2 late. It's now 10-9 Cincinnati in the bottom half of the ninth inning. Elsewhere, San Diego shutting down the Pirates down in San Diego 3-0. That game in the top of the ninth. Miami leads Boston 1-0, top of the second in Miami, and they're underway in our nation's capital, Colorado, and the Nationals, no score, bottom of the first inning. The rest of it later on, right here, Guardians, a 4-3 winner over the Angels. We have our Honda Drive at Home game summary next.
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3: Guardians a winner today here in Anaheim, and they had to come from behind in a second straight game to do it. 4-3 the final, but it started quickly for the Angels as they scored an unearned run in the first inning off of starting pitcher Joey Cantillo. With a man aboard, Vaughn Grissom hit a little tapper to the side of the mound, and Cantillo picked it up and threw it past the first baseman, and that allowed Neto to come all the way around and score. There was an error on the play, a throwing error by Cantillo, and that made it 1-0. Angels. Then, in the second inning, Anaheim scoring a couple of more on a hit batsman with the bases loaded. That was Zach Neto, who took the pitch and got drilled in the leg, and that forced in a run, made it 2-0. And the next batter, Mike Trout, with a sac fly, brought in another run to make it 3-0. But that was it for runs today for the Angels, and the Guardians would mount the comeback starting in the fifth inning. They did so with a leadoff double from Brian Rocchio. He advanced to third on a ground out, and Travis Bazzana brought him in with a sac fly to make it 3-1. Then in the eighth inning, they drew closer. Bazzana was able to reach, leading off the inning with an infield single, and then later on in the inning, Nathaniel Lowe came through. Here's the 3-1. Swung on, and that's looped to shallow left. That's going to fall in for a base hit. Scoring easily, standing up is Bazzana. Adele advances to second, and Nathaniel Lowe comes through again. An RBI base hit, and the Guardians are to within one at 3-2. So it was 3-2 heading to the top half of the ninth inning. That's when the Guardians would score the decisive two runs. Pinch hitter Chase DeLauder with a one-out single in the ninth. Then Brian Rocchio with a base hit, and that brought Stephen Kwan to the plate. Here's the pitch. Swung on and drilled deep down the right field line. One hop over the wall and into the seats. A ground rule double, which actually hurts the Guardians as Halpin scores the tying run. But that holds Rocchio at third on the double by Kwan. The very next hitter was Travis Bazzana. Second and third, here's the pitch. Swung on and driven to right, but right at the right fielder Lowe, who makes the catch. Tagging, coming home, scoring is Rocchio, and the Guardians take the lead here in the ninth. Bazzana with the sac fly makes it 4-3 Cleveland, and Kwan moved up to third on the play. Wow. So a two-sack fly day for Travis Bazzana, and that second one in the ninth inning put the Guardians over the top and gave them the 4-3 victory, as Eric Sabrowski was strong in the ninth, getting a save opportunity with Cade Smith having worked a lot lately, unavailable. Sabrowski got the job done in the ninth. The Guardians a winner with four runs on 12 hits, one error, nine men left stranded. For the Angels, three runs, three hits, no errors, six men left on base. Hunter Gaddis with the win, now 2-3. Sabrowski with the save, his first, and Ryan Watson takes the loss, falling to 1-1. Time of the game, 2 hours and 41 minutes. Paid crowd, 25,161 here at Angels Stadium on a hot day in Southern California. Stay with us. When we come back, we'll hear from manager Stephen Vogt.
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13: Here comes the payoff pitch. Swung on and popped him up. First base side, Son a factor coming on now, the second baseman, and Bozzano makes the catch with a snow cone in the webbing. He somehow got it done, man. Bailing out Lowe, who was battling the Son. Chris Jimenez, perhaps a typical end of what you'd expect to a wild road trip for the Guardians that finishes 6-0.
14: There is no doubt about it. What a way to finish off an incredible road trip and keep this momentum going back home for the longest homestand of the season.
13: Final score today, the Guardians 4, the Angels

0: Farmer Bank, proud partner of the Cleveland Guardians on WTAM 1100. 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
1: You can't see it because we're on the radio, but standing ovation for the boys. Oh, my. What a performance by the Cleveland Guardians on this six-game trip to Colorado and Anaheim. They won all six of them. The overall winning streak is seven. The Guardians are feeling it. Operation Win the Division is ahead of schedule. Oh, my goodness. This is absolutely incredible. I got goose pimples. What a performance today. And, I mean, you thought last night was a theft because the Guardians were down 5-0. And Gavin Williams was out of the game before he got six outs. Gavin Williams only got four outs. And the Guardians were in a heap of trouble last night. Somehow, some way, clawed back in it and won it 8-6 in 10 innings. All right. So they got the first two of the series. You got an afternoon game in front of family and friends, and that's being generous. In the finale of the trip, guys are banged up. Chase DeLauder, a.k.a. Captain Ahab, the one-legged wonder with his hammy flared up, didn't start today. So you're like, all right, you know, it doesn't look like they're going to be able to sweep the Angels. And if they don't, you're still satisfied with 5-1. And then it gets off to the start that it did. And the Angels are up 1-0 after one and 2-0 after two. And as greedy as I had been going into the game, I also was tempering it. And I'm like, you know what? I'm going to mentally prepare myself for a 5-1 trip in the end of the winning streak. Operation Win the Division still on schedule. And I'm also watching Joey Cantillo bobbing and weaving. And I'm thinking there's really next to no chance the Guardians pull this off. Then they get one in the fifth. And I check my notes, and I'm like, oh, the Angels still have three. 3-1 after five, 3-1 after six, 3-1 after seven, 3-2 after eight. And even then I was like, oh, well, you know what? They're going to come up a run short. Until they didn't. The Guardians with two in the ninth, and then the Edmonton Eraser subbing for Cade Smith. Eric Sobrowski slams the door, and the Guardians win it 4-3. Four runs, 12 hits, one error for the good guys. Three runs, three hits, no errors for the Angels. Yes, the Guardians staff threw a three-hitter today. And I'm going to say this straight up. Joey Cantillo pitched the best game that I've seen all year. Yes, that includes all of the double-digit strikeout games thrown by Gavin Williams and all the good performances by Parker Messick and all the amazing performances by Bybee and even, you know, some by Cantillo, some by the Cyclone Slade Ciccone. This performance today, this start today, was the best I've seen all year. The craziest line you will ever see. Joey Cantillo, six innings, two hits, three runs, two earned, seven walks, one strikeout. He kept his team in the game, and he got 18 outs despite seven walks and a throwing error that made one of the runs he allowed unearned, his own throwing error. Joey Cantillo could not grip the ball to save his life. The heat and humidity, you could see it. He was struggling with the grip the entire start. He threw just 48 of 92 pitches for strikes. That's it. And he still limited the opposition on the road in a getaway game, not just for the series, but for the trip, to two hits and three runs in six innings. Incredible job by Joey Cantillo. Truly remarkable. And when you think that the Guardians have, you know, they won the last two games of the Angels series with the starting pitching combined line from Gavin Williams and Joey Cantillo. 7 1/3 innings, 8 hits, 8 runs, 7 earned, 8 walks, and 4 strikeouts. Guardians 2-0. Just, oh, pinch me. We've been waiting for this all year. And Stephen Vogt, he was throwing up the, you know, Dikembe Mutombo finger. He's like, hold on a second. We're not done yet. Basically is what he was saying. We're not done yet. And what have we learned about Stephen Vogt's teams? You don't count them out until the season's over. Bloom Daddy mentioned that the other day when I was down in the dumps about the Guardians. He's like, I learned my lesson last year. I'm not doing it again. I am not counting the Guardians out until the math says they're done and the season says they're done. And what do you know? Stephen Vogt has got the boys humming again. Yes, I'd like to think they were spurred on by my Operation Win the Division, which happened to come at a time when they got on their heater because we started Operation Win the Division with the San Francisco series at home to close out that homestand. And the expectation was 2-1. Cleveland went 2-1. And then I had 2-1 at Colorado, 2-1 at Anaheim while they went 6-0. So they're ahead of schedule. Meanwhile, the corresponding series involving the White Sox, right on schedule. And by the way, your move, White Sox. Oh, how I love the fact that the Guardians ripped this game. They snatched victory from the jaws of defeat before the White Sox take the field against the Rangers in the finale of their three-game series. Now you put a little more pressure on the Southsiders, who know that after today, they go on the road where they don't like to play. 3 in Minnesota and 4 in Houston. Cleveland comes home, unfortunately, where their record isn't as good as it is on the road. That's what's kind of bizarre about this. But your move, White Sox. What a performance by the Guardians. 216-578-1100. 216-578-1100. 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Guardians are on fire.
2: We're back in it. And we're getting hot at the right time. That's what I've always been concerned about this team, where it seems like our game plan is, hey, we'll just stay in it for long enough and then hopefully we'll get hot at the right time. Maybe this might be the year we're starting to see them kind of pick up. We're starting to see runners in scoring position actually come home. Now, hopefully...
1: That's a funny line, by the way,
2: now,
1: of your many funny lines.
2: Yeah, well, you want to talk about a funny line, look at Cantillo's line.
1: I mean, I've never seen a winning pitcher line like that.
2: I've never seen a quality start with that many. Yeah, okay, but yeah, here we are. But I just hope that now, okay, we got 3 at home against Kansas City. That's some good training wheels, I think, for you know, us getting back home and trying to learn how to play in Cleveland all over again.
1: Although the only team hotter than the Guardians, the Royals, at this moment anyway.
2: Hopefully we can cool them off. But nonetheless, though, I have been looking for these series of 12 games here for the Guardians to kind of remember what it is like and remember, you know, the feeling of winning games and driving in runners and all of these blocks that we've been having the last 6 weeks. Now, we just need to take care of business with Kansas City for 3 games, and then we got high noon against some real division foes. Now, we are back in it, baby. And, I'm astounded that we're here. I'm, you know, like you, I thought we were going to fare pretty well out west, but I didn't think we were going to go 6-0 out west.
1: Yeah, and if you would have told me the Guardians would sweep the Angels and Joe Adell, in his homecoming to the Big A in Anaheim, would go 1-for-12 with no homers and 1 RBI, I would have said there's no way they're sweeping. Joe Adell coming off of a monster series against Colorado. He clearly was pressing. He might not say he was, but he wanted to put on a show in front of his former home crowd in Anaheim. And the fact that Joe Adell went 1-for-12 and the Guardians still swept the series. The fact that Chase DeLauter was barely available, but he dragged his leg into the box in the ninth inning today and pinch hit single, and then Speedy Petey pinch ran for him. I mean, that's why DeLauter, among his many nicknames right now for me, Captain Ahab.
2: Six hits for Jose the last three games, I think, helped out Joe Adell.
1: Yes, Jose Ramirez is back. Stephen Kwan, he's like, I'm going to keep on roping in my 2.5-month heater. I mean, this guy, Kwani, is just insane. He's got the season slash up to 275, 378, 335. Kwani's on-base percentage is 378. It felt like it was 178 about 2.5 months ago. Absolutely incredible, and I want anyone and everyone weighing in. 216-578-1100, 216-578-1100. 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
21: Meta Platforms will pay around $17 billion to settle a lawsuit over social media addiction. Several states sued the tech giant, alleging it designed its social media platforms, including Facebook and WhatsApp, to engage children and get them addicted. A nationwide block that had been in place on President Trump's executive order targeting mail-in voting has now been lifted after the Justice Department asked a judge in Boston to drop her injunction. This after the Supreme Court earlier this week lifted blocks imposed by lower courts. Today, the federal judge agreed with the DOJ, though more challenges are expected. Actor Tim Curry has passed away at the age of 80. Curry was launched to stardom in the 70s playing Dr. Frankenfurter in the movie The Rocky Horror Picture Show, but is also known for playing Pennywise in 1990's It.
22: Kiss me, fat boy!
21: TMZ reports Curry had been dealing with health issues for years and passed away Tuesday night. I'm Scott Carr.
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1: Here's the pitch. Swung on and drilled deep down the right field line. One hop over the wall and into the seats. A ground rule double, which actually hurts the Guardians as Halpin scores the tying run. But that holds Rocchio at third on the double by Kwan. Second and third, here's the pitch. Swung on and driven to right, but right at the right fielder Lowe, who makes the catch. Tagging, coming home, scoring is Rocchio, and the Guardians take the lead here in the ninth. Bezzano with the sack fly makes it 4-3 Cleveland.

0: Back to Dollar Bank Extra Innings on WTAM 1100, home of the Guardians. Here again is your host, Dennis Manilov.
1: Yeah, Camino will get mad if we don't give him the tip of the cap for ain't no stopping us now. The Guardians on a heater. Not one, not two, not three, not four, not five, not six. Seven in a row. They cap a 6-0 trip to Colorado and Anaheim with yet another ridiculous comeback. Last night, down 5-0, Gavin Williams couldn't even get out of the second inning. They went at 8-6-10. Today, down 3-0 after two, Joey Cantillo, every other pitch was squirting out of his hand. There was no amount of rosin that was going to allow Joey Cantillo, who's got big meat hooks. You know, he still, even with his huge hands and long fingers, he couldn't grip the ball. And Cantillo was underwater. And the Guardians were down 3-0, and it was getaway day, and Chase DeLauder hadn't started, and Joe Adell was swinging for the fences on every pitch. And it's like, ah, maybe they're just not going to have enough to win, but they did. They came back late, 1-8, 2-9, and clipped the Angels 4-3. Look what the cat dragged in. Just the guy we needed. Bloom Daddy in studio, because Bloom, I don't know exactly what day it was. I think it was before the trip. You said, I'm not giving up on Stephen Vogt's Guardians. I made that mistake last year. I'm not doing it again.
2: No, too much character on this team. Too much talent on this team. And this is a team who's been there, done that with that historic run last season. If I'm the White Sox, if I'm the Rangers, if I'm some of these other teams that hasn't been there, done that, I'm a little nervous right now. I know there's one team out there who's not nervous, and that's that team who you've seen come back and win two in a row. Won in extra innings last night and then tonight. I mean, what a job hitting by Chase DeLauder. All he does is put barrel on ball. He doesn't try to overpower it, and he lets the ball do its thing. He takes it where it wants to go, and just like he did leading off that inning, I think he was the second batter. Yeah, because we let off with a ground out.
1: Yeah, quick out.
2: Yeah, quick out.
1: To start the ninth.
2: And DeLauder gets that hit, and then you almost kind of knew what was gonna happen from there.
1: Phenomenal stuff from the guards. And if you would have told me, Bloom, that the Guardians would sweep the Angels, despite 1-for-12 from Joe Adell, 0 games started by Chase DeLauder, 2 pinch hitting appearances, that was what his hamstring limited him to, 1 1/3 innings from Gavin Williams, 7 walks from Joey Cantillo, Nate Lowe 1-for-12. You'd have told me they're going to sweep the Angels. I don't care how bad the Angels are, and they're horrible. I still would have said, you're crazy. There's no way they're sweeping this series.
2: Those are great numbers. I never looked at it like that till you just said that. I didn't realize half of what you just said there. You're right. How the hell do we do it? Well, I'll tell you, Stephen Kwan. Jose Ramirez last night. Yeah. Those two guys stepped up big time. Look, baseball is ebbs and flows. It's ups and downs. Guys are going to get hot, and then they're not. And guys who aren't, or guys who are not, will get hot. And that's what we've seen. And you just hope when the guys who have been hot, when they turn to not, the guys who have been not turn to hot. And that's what we're seeing. Now, when you get most of them on the same page, that's when you've got something special. And, you know, earlier today, Guardians game day, I talked to Chris Jimenez, and I asked him about Kwan, and he said exactly what I said months ago, and that is somebody got in this guy's head, told him to pull the ball, try to put it out of the ballpark. It'll increase his value, whether with the Guardians or on the trade market, free agency market, and it killed him. And Kwan finally decided, you know what? I'm not that guy. I'm going back to the guy that I know I am. And look at the results. I believe coming into tonight, I may be wrong, but I know I'm in the ballpark. 384 in his last 32 games before today since the All-Star break.
1: Sounds about right.
2: Yeah. I mean, he was teetering at 203. We were over at Progressive Field looking at his batting average, D-Man, up on the board, wondering when he was going to dip below 200. He was down around 202, 203. He came in tonight 274. Look, to increase your batting average by nearly 70 points, as Chris pointed out in Guardians game day, as a leadoff guy, you're getting the most at-bats. And when you do get a hit, it's only bumping your average maybe a point to 2 points. To bump it 70 points in 32 games, just shows you how hot this guy's been.
1: Truly. And, yeah, we're so excited about the guards. Before I let you go, Bloom, you came into the studio from where? You look very content. You and Davidson were out about the town. Where'd you go?
2: I got to thank your wife, the lovely and talented Denise, for Cleveland Wing Week. She set me up an interview with the Brothers Lounge on Detroit Avenue. Adriana and Chef Wynn came in. What day was that earlier this week? Was that Tuesday?
1: I believe so, yeah.
2: Okay, Tuesday. They brought in wings.
1: Tuesday or Wednesday.
2: Thought they were phenomenal. And I said, hey, guys, I'll be out. So tonight, I had no show because of the game. And I said to Davidson, I said, hey, let's go to the Brothers Lounge. Let's watch the game and let's get some wings. I want to check this place out. Phenomenal. Phenomenal. Like, you walk in and you don't realize how big this place is because it's just kind of a bar and it's total Cleveland. I mean, I think the bar established in 1959, but you walk in, you got a nice exposed brick with the wood and everything's kind of tight, which I like. You got some TVs. It's got a great ambiance. But then you go to the other side, and they have a total music venue over there with another bar, with a stage, seating. Then you go upstairs. They got a VIP area that's kind of piano-ish. Then you go in their back hall, which is huge, probably seats 100 people. They got another bar, and that's where they have jazz and comedians and tribute bands, and I'm beautiful. I mean, I've been all over this city. Been all over Northeast Ohio since I took this job. And that place is top five as far as the vibe and everything else in the food. I brought you guys. Yeah, I brought you two wings.
1: We will.
2: I was going to bring you more, but we kind of went overboard.
1: Celebratory wings and dessert.
2: You've got a hot buffalo wing in there, and you've got a lemon pepper. I'm just going to tell between you and Riziki, fist fight over the lemon pepper. That is another level. And Chef Wynn prepared this strawberry like cheesecake thing here. I'm just going to put it to you this way. I had one bite. I was going to work out for an hour tomorrow. I'm working out for three.
1: Three hours.
2: I got to burn the calories off.
1: And Bloom, thanks so much for checking in. No really problem. Appreciate it. And yeah, I mean, Bloom and Davidson taking in the Guardians game from the Brothers Lounge. And what a performance by the Cleveland Guardians. 216-578-1100. 216-578-1100. I see this name up on the board. It brings a big face. AIEC. Oh, no, we're not going. We're going to a break. I'm sorry, Rob. All right, so everybody hold on. Yeah, everybody hold on. We got a full bank. We'll get to you on the other side of the upcoming break. I misread the clock, but I'm so excited about the Guardians. I can't contain myself. We'll be back. This is
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21: I would hide under the desk.
24: I'll tie a rope around the fish's neck and use it to, like, water ski across the moat.
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26: 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At 7:45, you're going to win a $100 Circle K gas card. Off day for the Guardians, but not for Jim Rosenhaus. He'll join us at 8:45. Guards back at home for a big homestand starting Friday against Kansas City. 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

0: Back to Dollar Bank Extra Innings on WTAM 1100, home of the Guardians. Here again is your host, Dennis Manilov.
1: Not that long ago, it did not look good. Sunday, August 16th, Guardians were blanked by the Padres, 5-0 at Progressive Field, lost the series 2-1. Overall record slipped to 60-65. The Guardians were going nowhere fast. At least that's how it appeared. Stephen Vogt kept telling us, we got some good baseball left in us. Don't count us out. He didn't say specifically don't count us out. But he was trying to be optimistic in the face of a lot of pessimism and one heck of a headwind. What we did do, though, even at 60-65, was we allowed ourselves to look at the next four opponents. Giants, Rockies, Angels, Royals. Four teams that have been having terrible seasons. Doesn't mean that on any given day that the terrible team can't win, and the Guardians hadn't been playing well. So who knows? But you looked at the overall records of the next four opponents after the San Diego series, and you said, if the Guardians are ever going to make a move, it better be now, because you're running out of games, and here is a 12-game plate that is begging you to devour it. And what have the Guardians done? 2-1 against the Giants in Cleveland, 3-0 against the Rockies in Denver, 3-0 against the Angels in Anaheim. 8-1 in the first 9 of the 12. Drew in Chicago had said he wanted 9-3. I said I'd settle for 8-4, and the Guardians are 8-1 entering a 3-game series Friday night against the Royals. The Royals are scorching hot. Hopefully they cool off by the time they get to Cleveland, but they are the only team in baseball hotter than the Guards. We go to Anthony in East Cleveland. Anthony, what is up?
2: Maddie, first off, shout out to Jimmy on the broadcast, radio broadcast. I don't know. First off, I don't understand why he's getting a lot of hate, because, I mean, I love listening, getting that, you know, he was on the roster 2 years ago when we made the chip. Obviously, we didn't close the book on it, but he was there, and given that baseball perspective, love every minute of it. Manny, it's funny because, look, he got the Guardians run down here in my notes. Manny, you just, bro, you hot right now, man. You're on fire, man. I mean, we win it 7 straight, 6 road. I mean, comeback kids. Hey, Manny, how about this? What do you think about this? The defense is unreal. Rookie, yo. Amar. I see that yesterday with the man. Hey, like you said, I got it in my notes. Kansas City, they're right now hot. So we got to go ahead and take care of this. And then I low-key was trying to get on the airwaves with Blue Daddy because I called in last week, Manny. And me and Bloom Daddy had chopped it. I called it Bloom Pop. Bloom Daddy, Bloom Pop. Me and he chopped it up. He was like, hey, Anthony, how you feeling? I said, yo, I never, never give up on the Guardians. Last 15 and a half back. And then, look, Manny, I'm going to hurt. And then I'm going to throw this out there, too. Quad, ever since July 1st, he was hot. Game against Texas, we made that turnaround. Early aggressive accounts, but I digress because he's definitely on fire. Manny, so Quan offense, we got to get a shout out because obviously with the new guys that we got coming in, they're finding their Odell, he's hot, on fire. And hey, chop it up with Blue Daddy. Hey, Manny, wild card, we're there. Division still in play. You still got
1: absolutely in play. Yeah, Anthony. And thanks so much, man. Love hearing from Anthony in East Cleveland. You know he'll be there in his usual right field perch at Progressive Field. I'm hunting the division. That's why I created Operation Win the Division. I was not settling for the wild card. And, you know, we created OWTD as the San Francisco Giants series beckoned. That end of the homestand. And, you know, I had them at 2-1 against the Giants, and that's what happened. And then I had them 2-1 in Colorado, 2-1 against Anaheim, and they're 6-0 instead. I mean, I just can't get over a 6-0 trip, especially when Gavin Williams went 1 1/3 innings. Joey Cantillo walked 7. Joe Adell and Nate Lowe combined to go 2-for-24. And somehow, some way, the Guardians, you know, figured out. Yes, it helped that you were facing the inept Angels. No doubt. But even a bad team like the Angels is probably going to win one of these two games. One of the last two. Up 5-0 and then up 3-0. And they didn't win either one of them. The Guardians did. The Guardians stole both of those games after you know, winning the opener of this series. So it's just incredible. And the opener was 4-2. The Guardians are figuring out a way, and I'm so glad Anthony mentioned that. I don't know that I've seen, in recent memory at least, better defense in the outfield than I did, seen and heard, because I was listening to a lot of the broadcasts. I mean, you know, a lot of the radio calls by Jim Rosenhaus subbing for Hammy and Chris Jimenez today. But I don't know that I've seen better outfield defense on a trip than I did from Cleveland, in Colorado, and Anaheim. Angel Martinez in the past two games was just off the hinges. And you think about that Colorado outfield that goes on for days and nights and all the ground you got to cover. And if you're a visiting team, especially an American League team, you get one shot in there. It must feel like you're trying to defend, you know, half the continent. And the Guardians' outfield defense on this trip is a big reason why they went 6-0. 216-578-1100. 216-578-1100. Text the show 21095. Text brought to you by Absolute Roofing. You're listening on the iHeartRadio app. Hit the talk back button. Leave us a message. We are rejoicing over the Cleveland Guardians 6-0 trip, 7 consecutive victories, well-deserved off day tomorrow, and then they ramp it up again Friday night in the opener of a 3-game series against the Kansas City Royals at Progressive Field. I want Progressive Field to be jumping this weekend. It's going to be incredible. All right, so we got the packed phone lines. Keep them coming, the texts, everything. On the other side of the upcoming break, we're just going to rip through and keep rejoicing over the Guardians in their hot stretch.